0: peak of 90s British music. Irish actress Saoirse Ronan has been spotted on the set of the upcoming Sam Mendes biopic, where she'll be starring as the character Linda McCartney, seen shooting a scene with fellow Irish actor Paul Mescal as Paul McCartney. They'll be in The Beatles, a four cinematic event due to hit theatres in April of 2028. With filming set in motion, we are starting to get our first glimpse of the actors in costume, with Saoirse taking on the role of Linda McCartney, the wife of Paul McCartney, well known for her down-to-earth personality. The actress is set to feature prominently in the film, which will revolve around Sir Paul McCartney, but it is unknown as to what extent she'll appear in the three other films. Musician George Michael's Range Rover Vogue is heading at an auction. This includes the 2002 Range Rover once owned by the band Wham. The third generation Range Rover was purchased new by the star before going into the ownership of the singer's father, with the cool classic car coming with its original five-spoke alloy wheels and Oslo blue metallic paint, according to the vendor. Accompanied by photographs of Michael getting in and out of the car, the current bid on the auction site of Trade Classics rests at £14,500, with bidding ongoing as the auction ends on the 20th of August. That's the latest showbiz news from me, Erica, on 103.2 Dublin City FM.
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That's Noel McKay with Brennan Lee from his new album. It's called Songs About Bad People. That's called Pink Chandelier. Noel hoping to be back in Ireland sometime. Not sure about this year, but certainly in the new year, along with JP Harris. That's something to look forward to. And this is from another new album. It'll be out in about 5 weeks by Scott Cook. It's an incredible body of work. It's a hardback book. All the lyrics, all the chords, illustrated. And I see some of the funding comes from the Alberta Foundation for the Arts, so there must be plenty of money rolling around over there. Anyway, it's called Troubadourly Yours. It's Scott Cook. And this is Keeping Good Company.

Scott Cook from the album Troubadourly Yours. I must put a picture of that up on our Facebook. That's Scott Cook. This is new from singer and banjo player I'm not familiar with. She's based in Austin. Her name is Rita Bliss.

That's Rita Bliss. The song is called Sometimes She Sings. It's a new album called One More Winter, which will be out on the 2nd of October. A little bit of homegrown music now of a similar nature. Here's the Prairie Jaywalkers.

That's Caleb Clowder and Reeb Williams from the album Innocent Road. It's the title track, obviously enough. They are just about to start an Irish tour. They're in Baker's Bar in Clonmel on Wednesday. On Thursday, they're in Levy's. That's down in Ballydehob in County Cork. They'll also be in County Cork on Friday, the 21st of August. The White Horse. Then they move to the Clubay Hotel up in Westport on Saturday, the 22nd of August. And then they head back to their native America. Saw them last time. Definitely going to see them again this time. They're well worth checking out. Caleb Clowder and Reeb Williams. Before that, it was Cork's own Prairie Jaywalkers from their current album, A Few Old Memories, a great old Jack Tottle tune called Leavin'. And before that, Rita Bliss from her new album. The song was Sometimes She Sings. Now, what'll we have next? Joshua Headley, maybe?

0: boy, can he play the fiddle. Great singer too is Joshua Headley, and he wrote the song from the album All Hat that was Fresh Hot Biscuits.
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4: Hiya, I'm Megan McCrory and this is Loving and Listening Live, your go-to guide to the hottest live concerts in Dublin. Leaving the best till last, the final month of summer is throwing everything it's got at us, hit after hit. Let's kick it off slow with Joji on his Solaris Global Arena Tour. Known for consistently reinventing himself, he promises his fans a world of Joji they haven't seen before. Now speed it all up with his support from the groovy Tommy Richman. It is going to be a $1 million concert, baby. Playing Three Arena, August 11th. Now let's keep the groove going. Coming up next, we got The Prodigy. Bringing back their Warriors Dance experience to your doorstep with completely brand new production, along with Carl Cox and Mr. David Ram Jam Rodigan, playing Emma August 20th. 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Both playing Croke Park August 22nd and 23rd. I don't know about you, but I don't want to miss a single one of these gigs. I'm Meg, and that was Loving and Listening Live.
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down to western Kentucky, where my parents were born. 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

0: away. 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Jack Browning before that, one of my favourites at the moment. Painted Skies is the name of the album. The song was called Muhlenberg County Stars. Now from Australia, the Dead Ringer Band. What have you got, boys?
1: We're going to do a little song here. We figure it's about as country as getting drunk to forget your problems. Hit it, Bill.

Well, I found myself with all these country songs and country records, and I just decided to play them all together. And we started off with the Dead Ringer Band from Australia. Came across them about, oh, must be 25 years ago in Australia. Although I think at that stage, Casey Chambers had actually left and moved on to bigger things. They were a family band made up of Bill Chambers, Diane Chambers, Casey Chambers, and Nash Chambers. Made several albums. That one there was called Home Fires, and the song was I'd Be Home If I Had One. Kerry Fearon was next. You might know her better as a broadcaster, but she's a very fine country singer. And from her new album, Boots and Roots, When Bad Women Happen to Good Men, David Ball was next. One-time member of Uncle Walt's band, Thinking Problem is the album, and the song was called Down at the Bottom of a Broken Heart. On to another of my current favourites, Benjamin Todd. Vengeance and Grace was the album there, and the song was called Goner. Then it was Tyler Childers from the album Country Squire from a couple of years back. An ever-loving hand. After midnight on 103.2 Dublin City FM, getting very close to the end. And if you happen to be in Nashville on Friday night, you'll find this young lady at 3rd and Linley. Her name is Tony Hannah.

The Tony Hanna song was called When the Heart Wants, and then one of my old favourites, Joe Eleve, with a band he occasionally hung out with called Los Super 7, made up of various members of Los Lobos, kind of dependent on who turned up on the night, I think. Raul Malo sometimes, Max Baca, Charlie Sexton, John Convertino, Flaco Jimenez, they all turn up on various tracks. That's Bobby Fuller's Letter Dance. No accordion on that, but there is on this. These are Track Dogs.

0: That's the latest single from Track Dogs, Madrid-based four-piece, Gareth Wall, Dave Mooney, Howard Brown and Robbie Jones. Two parts Irish, one part English, one part American. And that song will be familiar to fans of the Texas Tornadoes. Who are you thinking of? Right, that's just about it. Time for me to head for the hills. I'll be back next week at the same time here on 103.2 Dublin City FM. Let's see if we're charged up so we can hit the road. Good night and thanks for tuning in.
1: Fill her up, Jerry. 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
3: 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It's been 30 years since Nebworth 1996, the gigs that are still to this day synonymous with the band The Oasis, with two gigs spanning 250,000 people, and the band only marking 2 years since the release of their debut album. This has been seen as one of the rock band's most memorable events. This week marks exactly three decades since the band's performance, a famous moment in British music history, with promoters estimating that Oasis could have easily sold out the venue for several consecutive nights. This performance saw fans travelling from every part of the UK and dozens of other countries, with British Rail issuing special Oasis train tickets to accommodate for the influx of concertgoers. The lineup surrounding the band was just as impressive, featuring bands such as the Chemical Brothers, the Bootleg Beatles, and more, celebrating the very peak of 90s British music. Irish actress Saoirse Ronan has been spotted on the set of the upcoming Sam Mendes biopic, where she'll be starring as the character Linda McCartney, seen shooting a scene with fellow Irish actor Paul Mescal as Paul McCartney. They'll be in The Beatles, a four-cinematic event due to hit theatres in April of 2028. With filming set in motion, we are starting to get our first glimpse of the actors in costume, with Saoirse taking on the role of Linda McCartney, the wife of Paul McCartney, well known for her down-to-earth personality. The actress is set to feature prominently in the film, which will revolve around Sir Paul McCartney, but it is unknown as to what extent she'll appear in the three other films. Musician George Michael's Range Rover Vogue is heading at an auction. This includes the 2002 Range Rover once owned by the band Wham. The third generation Range Rover was purchased new by the star before going into the ownership of the singer's father, with the cool classic car coming with its original five-spoke alloy wheels and Oslo blue metallic paint, according to the vendor. Accompanied by photographs of Michael getting in and out of the car, the current bid on the auction site of Trade Classics rests at £14,500, with bidding ongoing as the auction ends on the 20th of August. That's the latest showbiz news from me, Erica, on 103.2 Dublin City FM.
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8: Sure is, and you're very welcome to the start of a brand new week on Dublin City FM. It's Stephen Daly here, ready to take you through the next couple of hours of big music and big conversation. 087 179 1032 and at Dublin City FM on social media is where you can find us this morning. I'll tell you what you can look forward to over the next couple of hours in just a second, but before we kick off the show, thank you, as always, to Helen and the team for this morning's Live Drive. The guys are back again tomorrow morning from 7 for Tuesday here on Dublin City FM. On the programme today, plenty to chat about as always. The Very Pink Run is back for 2026, and as we know, over the last couple of years, it's become so much more than just a fun run. It's a movement where every single step taken is fueling progress, helping drive cutting-edge research into breast cancer that will essentially help power a future free from breast cancer. Registration is open for the Dublin event, which is taking place on August 29th. Verypinkrun.ie is where you need to go, and we'll hear this morning from Helen Reddy, who joins Debbie Allen to tell us about her ongoing journey with breast cancer and why she'll be doing the run again this year. Catch that in just a bit. Mairead Hughes also catches up with Barbara Scully about her brand new show called Because I'm Worth It. We'll dig into that in just a little while here on Good Morning Dublin, along with loads of great music to kick off a brand new week. Hang on for Snow Patrol and the Black Eyed Peas in just a sec. Right after, the only boss we want to hear from at this stage on a Monday is Bruce Springsteen of Dublin City FM's Good Morning Dublin.

Hiya, I'm Megan McCrory and this is Loving and Listening Live, your go-to guide to the hottest live concerts in Dublin. Leaving the best till last, the final month of summer is throwing everything it's got at us, hit after hit. Let's kick it off slow with Joji on his Solaris Global Arena Tour. Known for consistently reinventing himself, he promises his fans a world of Joji they haven't seen before. Now speed it all up with his support from the groovy Tommy Richmond. It is going to be a $1 million concert, baby. Playing 3 Arena, August 11th. Now let's keep the groove going. Coming up next, we got The Prodigy. Bringing back their Warriors Dance experience to your doorstep with completely brand new production, along with Carl Cox and Mr. David Ramjam Rodigan, playing

0: Dublin City FM, playing more of the music you love. It's Good Morning Dublin for Monday with Stevie Wonder's We Can Work It Out. Stephen Daly here. Hopefully your week has started well. And 087 179 1032 at Dublin City FM on social media, where you can reach us this morning. Especially if you can work out this, the answer to our head record this morning. See if you can figure it out. According to a new study, we collectively do this over 100 million times a day. Now, when I say collectively, I mean across the world, because otherwise it would be a crazy high number. We collectively do this over 100 million times a day, according to a new study. What are we talking about? Text, WhatsApp, social media, have a guess at the head record this morning. If you can work it out, great. If not, we'll give you the answer before 11 o'clock. Great chat as we catch up with Helen Reddy all about this year's Great Pink Run in just a couple of minutes. Music too from Belters Only, featuring Seamus D and Little Mix, plays next on Good Morning Dublin.
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0: Huge homegrown dance anthem from Ireland's own Belters Only and Seamus D. It's My Love on Good Morning Dublin for Monday. Stephen Daly here, and hopefully your week has started well. The Very Pink Run is back for 2026, and as we know, over the past few years, it's become so much more than just a fun run. It's a movement where every single step taken is fueling progress, helping drive cutting-edge research into breast cancer that will essentially help power a future free from breast cancer. Registration is open for the Dublin event right now on verypinkrun.ie. The Dublin event takes place on Saturday, 29th of August in Leopardstown and the surrounding area. And Helen Reddy joins Debbie Allen on the show this morning to talk to us all about her ongoing journey with breast cancer and why she's doing the run again this year.
1: Now, the 2026 Breast Cancer Ireland Very Pink Run is back. It's happening in Dublin on the 29th of this month. It's also happening in Kilkenny and Cork, but we're all about Dublin here at Dublin City FM, and it's going to be brilliant because I know many of the ambassadors, I know many of the people that are taking part because it's such a good thing to do. And Helen Reddy, what a fantastic name, joins us this morning to talk about her journey so far. You've had quite the journey since 2024, Helen, in regard to breast cancer.
2: Yes, I was diagnosed in 2025.
1: Okay.
2: But in 2024, I was doing the pink run and doing the 12 dips for a friend of mine.
1: Okay.
2: Who had breast cancer and who had gone through chemo. And then I was a chemo companion for her. And then I went away with my own friends. And that's when I discovered a change in my left breast and came home to start my own journey.
1: Yeah, and this is a symptom that I'm not sure that everybody knows about it, but your nipple was inverted. Most people, I for one didn't realise how many, you know, symptoms that actually, like, you know, inverted nipple, lumpectomies, obviously, you know, discharge from the nipple, lots of things that we don't know about. And good for you that you went to your doctor and got it sorted.
2: Yeah, I was away with my friends, and honestly, I'm running around here in the morning, in and out of the shower, and 3 minutes done, and I had time for myself, and I came in, we were getting ready to go out, and I said, oh, that looks a bit weird, and I said, oh, maybe I was lying on my belly,
1: yes.
2: So next day it was the same. By the third day I went, oh, there's something wrong there. So I found the breast check when I came home, and they said, no, go to your GP, and my GP brought me in almost straight away, and she said, yes, there is there, and then she was able to feel and find a tiny little lump
1: behind.
2: Yeah.
1: Well.
2: So, and that's what was starting to pull my nipple inwards to make it look like it was inverted.
1: I see. Yeah. So after that, you got your plan, and then things changed again.
2: Yeah. I was sent for scans, and then they kind of did an all over scan, and they came back. I started my treatment, and they said they want to have a look at something on your liver. And I went, okay. And stupidly went down Dr. Google.
1: Yeah.
2: Wrong thing to do. And so I was diagnosed in June with the HER2 positive breast cancer, and it was great and it was treatable, and I was going to have chemo, and I was going to have my mastectomy, I was going to lose my nipple and all of that type of stuff. And then it changed.
1: Right.
2: Then I was told I had metastatic breast cancer. My breast cancer had spread to my liver.
1: Oh, good luck.
2: So, and again, if you hear liver and cancer and you think liver cancer, but it's not, it's actually breast cancer, and it's in my liver.
1: Okay.
2: And it happens, and it's quite common.
1: Wow.
2: So I was in treatment already, and they said, okay, the thing that's going to change is now you're not going to have a mastectomy because you're going to be in treatment forever, basically.
1: I'm with you. Yeah.
2: To keep this going. And there's no point in doing the surgery because after I could see a change. As my treatment started, my boob got really big as this tumour grew. And when they explain to you about tumours, not all of it is cancerous. It could be a big lump, but maybe certain parts of it are the bad parts.
1: Yes.
2: But my boob was grown. And then I started treatment. I'd say I was into my third session of, I had two chemotherapies and two targeted therapies 1 week, and the next week I'd have two targeted therapies, and the next week I'd have off. So by the second session, I could see a change.
1: Right.
2: And thankfully, after my fourth scan, they could see a change, and they said the tumours are starting to shrink.
1: Wonderful.
2: And so it's the chemo did the heavy work.
1: Yeah.
2: The targeted therapies they're targeting, I'm on Herceptin, and I can't remember the other one, but I have HER2 positive, so it would respond well to the treatment that they have planned for me.
1: You've been very fit all your life, you know.
2: Yeah.
1: And this is probably an awful shock to you to get this, because you mean you were running, you're swimming, you were doing things.
2: Yeah.
1: And you're still doing it, which is great.
2: Yes.
1: Is that for your head, Helen, or do you just think it really does help?
2: Well, my fitness journey was important to me. I only started it when I was 50.
1: Okay.
2: I played like a bit of golf, a bit of softball, and then like kids, you know, you join the gym and you have all these intentions, and then your kids are sick or whatever. And so when I was 50, I met my trainer, Kelly, and we started training together. And then I wanted to do, she was doing a thing called HYROX, and I said, I don't run.
1: Oh.
2: And she said, well, I'll help you run. And then I'd been swimming down the beach through COVID, down Port Mark, down the shelters. And my friend Marcus had started a Beast to 5K. And his friend Davey was in inner city running. So between the two different running groups, I started doing more than just running on the treadmill.
1: Wow.
2: So I'm part of the shelters running community now in Port Marnock. And through that, I said, okay, I'm doing my gym, I'm doing my fitness. I've done 5Ks and bits and pieces. And I said, you know what, I wouldn't mind giving a triathlon a go. So I did last year.
1: You did not?
2: Yeah.
1: I did
2: the triathlon. I actually had booked the triathlon before I went on holidays, and the surgeon wanted to do a biopsy. And I said, look, if he wanted to do it on the Friday, this was last May, the day before the triathlon. I said, if I do that, I can't get in the water. So I asked him, would he defer for a week? So fair play to him. It was Arnie Hill, and he's a cyclist, and he would have been my surgeon had I had the surgery. And, you know, he cycles, you know,
1: he's amazing.
2: To Malin.
1: Yeah. My friend was under him. She got breast cancer in COVID. She had triple negative.
2: Okay.
1: And she's flying it now. And he's amazing. He's an amazing man.
2: And he's, you know, he's had his own tragedy.
1: Oh,
2: he said, okay, we'll let you defer. So I went and did the triathlon. Now, okay, they're looking for something there. So the first couple of weeks, they kind of, once you start the heavy chemo, they don't want you going to
1: go mad.
2: Mix it. Not going mad. Look, you just have to watch yourself, because it takes your immune system down.
1: Of course.
2: You know, and the first thing I noticed was, it was anxiety, really. There was a lot of anxiety around scans and the liver thing, and the nurses, and they're just brilliant. They just help you with everything, you know. And going to the gym, I missed it. But my friend then was doing, had a separate HYROX class, and the girls were coming at different times, and it wasn't so busy. So I was able to go and be in a corner and just start moving again. And there might have only been three of us there.
1: Mm-hmm.
2: And everybody knew I was in treatment. So there was, you know, if anybody was unwell, they'd say they were unwell. And I just wouldn't go.
1: Yeah.
2: And I was down to the beach as many Saturdays as I could. A running group meet on Saturdays for our runs. We'd have a track night. And you go and you run, or you walk, or you have a coffee. But it's just about our community.
1: Yeah.
2: So I would go down there. And that really, really helped me. Just seeing people. And again, people were aware, look, I have a cold, I'm not going to hug you. Or people knew, just don't hug me.
1: Yeah.
2: You know, till I'm through this. And then, you know, I started getting, when the treatment started working, I said, okay, I'm getting stronger.
1: Mm.
2: I am getting stronger. So I'm back now. And
1: You're amazing.
2: The importance of weight training.
1: Yeah.
2: And I did the pink run last year. I didn't run it.
1: You walked it.
2: Because it was the end of August, and I'd only found out about this literally on the 25th. I found out about the liver, the stuff having gone to my liver. But I went with my son, my daughters, people from my running community, and it was lovely.
1: Yeah.
2: It was very emotional.
1: Oh,
2: but it was lovely to do it. The year before, I was running it for some, you know, for other people. And now I was running it as, oh my God, these people are running for people like me.
1: Oh, that's amazing.
2: So,
1: and are you fundraising this year?
2: Well, I have already. I did the 12 dips in December again.
1: Right.
2: And my sister did the get into the golf, pink golf.
1: Okay.
2: So my kind of family are raising funds around. I'm not, but like, people do donate to Breast Cancer Ireland on my behalf. I didn't set up a fundraiser specifically for the pink one. But in January, I closed off the 12 dips. And then Maria, my sister, and my sister Bree, they did a golf marathon. They played golf in Blackbush.
1: Yeah.
2: Up here in near Ratoke. And then Bree lives in Gort. So they drove down to Gort in the same day. They played 36 holes, and they raised $4,000. Yeah. Yeah.
1: That's amazing. That's amazing. So are you looking forward to the Breast Cancer Ireland Very Pink Run?
2: I am, yeah. Because you know what? I think this year I'll be able to. Last year I walked it, and I'd say to people, don't come thinking you're going to, you know, do mad speedy times. I said, there's people walking, there's people in wheelchairs, there's people, there's buggies, there's dogs. It's so inclusive. Just come out and enjoy it. But I might give it a run this time.
1: Amazing.
2: I always forget about the bit where you go out onto the onto the bit of the motorway, and I say, you think, oh yeah, I'm just going around there, and you go, oh, I have to go there and come back in around. And then all the stuff going, like, you know, it's just, it's brilliant. The face painting and...
1: Yeah, it's great.
2: And you see people at different stages, and it's just such a positive event, and all the peak. And, you know, there's some people there who are very sick.
1: Yeah.
2: And there's some people who have come through it, and there's some people who don't know that they're going to be sick, maybe. Yeah,
1: That's it.
2: You know?
1: Well, listen, I wish you continued success in your health journey. Keep going. You're amazing.
2: Thank you so much.
1: No, you're brilliant. And enjoy the Breast Cancer Ireland Very Pink Run, and do it your way, Helen.
2: I will. Thank you so much.
1: Not at all. Get well soon, Pet. Okay.
2: Okay, thanks. Bye-bye.
1: Thank you so much. Bye-bye. Why wait?

Dublin City FM, playing more of the music you love. It's Good Morning Dublin for Monday morning, the 17th of August. Stephen Daly here. Loads more to talk about after 11 o'clock this morning. But how did you get on with the answer to our head wrecker? We said that according to a new study, we collectively do this over 100 million times a day. And I was saying collectively as in the whole world, because otherwise it would be a crazy high number. According to a new study, we collectively do this over 100 million times a day. What were we talking about? Great guesses coming in, and a lot of people surprisingly getting very close to this. Things like answer the phone or post to social media. Good, but not the answer we were looking for this morning. According to a new study, we collectively do this over 100 million times a day. The answer is take selfies. Which makes perfect sense because we always have the phone and we're always snapping away. Well done if you cracked that. Another head wrecker on the way tomorrow morning on the show as always. Loads more to chat about after 11, but let's squeeze this in first from the brilliant Codaline. Here's High Hopes on Dublin City FM's Good Morning Dublin.

0: Hey, it's Emily, it's August, and I'm here with your out-out guide to tell you all about Dublin's event scene. From musical theatre to film festivals, Dublin has got it all for you this week. Swan Lake arrives at the Bord Gáis Energy Theatre from the 18th to the 23rd of August, performed by Chile's acclaimed Ballet de Santiago. This timeless ballet tells a powerful story of love, betrayal, and devotion through breakthrough choreography and world-class performances. 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Best known for his roles as We See It, Not Dead Yet, Undateable, and A Futile and Stupid Gesture, the Los Angeles performer is celebrated for his unique humor and style. 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I'm Emily, and this has been your Out-Out Guide on 103.2 Dublin City FM.
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4: Welcome back to hour two of Good Morning Dublin here on Dublin City FM. Still so much more to get to before we wrap up at midday. More great music as always, but a great conversation ahead as Mairead Hughes catches up with Barbara Scully all about her new show called Because I'm Worth It. You'll hear all about this amazing production in just a bit. A great chat that Mairead Hughes will bring to us very shortly. Music on the way too, though, to brighten your Monday. From Jax Jones and MNEK, great one for the Fortunes coming up too. But if it's good music you want, well, I'm your man. Glad to bring it to you every weekday morning here on Good Morning Dublin. Here's Wham, Back to the 80s, as we soundtrack Monday in the City. It's Good Morning Dublin, and you're listening to Dublin City.

Hey there, Dublin. It's Michael Caine. It's the 17th of August, and this will happen on this day in music. If you were a young grunge fan, you could have had your chance back in 1991 to be a part of Nirvana's iconic Smells Like Teen Spirit music video. Filmed in California and costing less than $50,000 to put together, the video won Nirvana the awards for Best New Artist, Best Alternative Group at the 1992 MTV Music Awards, and in the year 2000, the Guinness Book of World Records named Teen Spirit the most played music video on MTV Europe. Hey. Now imagine, it's 1964, you live in Glasgow, and the local council have just announced that all boys and men wearing the Beatles-style haircuts would have to wear bathing caps after committee was told that the so-called Beatles cuts were clogging up swimming pools across the city. What a time to be alive. And finally, back in 1959, American jazz trumpeter Miles Davis released his classic, Kind of Blue, widely regarded by critics as one of the greatest jazz records of all time. Davis's masterpiece has had a crucial influence on music, including jazz, rock, pop, too much so to fit into a single segment like this, but believe me, modern music would not be the same without a Kind of Blue. And if you're celebrating your birthday today, you share with Inhaler frontman Eli Houston, Kid Laurie, who in 2021 had the hit Stay featuring Justin Bieber, and American singer-songwriter Phoebe Bridgers. I'm Michael Caine, and that's what happened on this day in music.

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0: playing more of the music you love. It's Good Morning Dublin with The Jam and A Town Called Malice. Mairead Hughes standing by right now to speak to the brilliant Barbara Scully all about her new show, which is called Because I'm Worth It.
1: Well, I am delighted to have Barbara Scully with me here this morning on Good Morning Dublin. How are you, Barbara?
2: Hello, Mairead. Thank you. Thank you for having me. I'm delighted to be here.
1: Well, I'm sure you are asked a gazillion times in your lifetime, you know, for your opinions on so many things. That is one of the fascinating things about you, is you are opinionated. You know, we need more of that in this world today, I think.
2: Oh, good. Thank you.
1: Yeah. And you've made a career out of it. Yeah. How did that start for you, Barbara? Because I know that, you know, you weren't always in the media eye, let's say.
2: No. Now, Sinn Scale father, but this is... I was trying to count up the other day. I think I'm currently on about my sixth or seventh career.
1: Ah.
2: So without going back to the dawn of prehistory and telling you how I used to be a travel agent and I used to teach computer applications and I was a public relations officer and fundraising manager for a national charity. And then I did the job that has no name and no salary for about 10 years when I was at home running my home and bringing up my kids. So then... in about 2010, we were in the middle of austerity following recession. I had done 10 years at home looking after the kids, as I say, and running the home while my husband went out and was the breadwinner and brought in the money, which I always make sure to say, and I told him from the, well, we both discussed this from the get-go, was it wasn't his money, it was our money. And so 2010, recession. His a freelance photographer, had fallen off a cliff. My kids were older. I thought I need to get back to work. Now, it was a recession. There wasn't a million jobs around. But at the same time, I had what I thought was quite an impressive, decent CV. I'd kept up my skills and I started applying for jobs. And I got the really big wake-up call when I realized that, you know, not only did I not get a job, I never got an interview. I didn't even get a reply in the majority of cases to applications I made, which was like a real wake-up call. And I remember thinking, like, what the hell is wrong? And then I went down to sign on the dole. I said to my husband, I'll go down and sign on the dole. I've worked at that stage. I'd worked for about 17 years before I stayed at home. And I thought, I'll go down and I'll sign on the dole. But because he had me down as working with him, and I don't know, earning something like $5,000 a year, I wasn't entitled to the dole either. And I remember sitting in my car and bursting into tears and feeling like a complete and utter failure. I had just turned 50. I couldn't get a job. I couldn't get the dole. And I thought, that's it. I'm on the scrap heap. I'm done. And, you know, I assumed that the reason nobody was interested in even talking to me was the fact that I was 50. And the fact that I had a 10-year gap in my CV where my career used to live, which nobody valued at all. Even though, like, I would think most, particularly women, most stay-at-home parents are women. An awful lot of them get very involved in their own communities, in the school community. They're doing lots of work, even though it doesn't generate wealth and therefore gets no kudos whatsoever. And once I picked myself up off the floor, and it was a really sobering moment, and I thought, what would I tell my kids if they were like this, feeling failure and failure that they couldn't, you know, get a job or whatever? And I thought I would tell them to concentrate on doing what they love, not necessarily trying to make the most money, but do what you love. And I thought, what do I love doing? And I love writing. And also during my time as a public relations officer, I did a lot of contributing to radio, you know, on behalf of the charity I worked for. And I always liked radio. And I thought, I'm going to see if I can start contributing to radio. And so this was, as I say, back in around 2011, maybe 2012. And I started a blog, which was called From My Kitchen Table. And basically, I was firing out opinions, stories, funny anecdotes, whatever, using Twitter when Twitter was a nice place to kind of promote that. Also, Twitter was really useful and really helpful to me because, as I say, back in the day, Twitter was a nice place to hang out. Irish Twitter in particular was brilliant. I had no contacts in the media, so I started following other journalists, producers, editors, all of that kind of stuff. And very slowly, I started to make progress. So I started having stuff printed in various papers. in magazines, and I started contributing, you know, Rent-A-Gob on the radio. And yeah, so that's how that part of my career started.
1: I want to say very self-driven now, Barbara. Very.
2: You know what? I don't want that to sound like, oh, I just decided. That day that I sat in my car and burst into tears and literally, you know, had the real messy crying with the like hiccuping and not being able to catch your breath. Like, that was a really low moment. I really genuinely thought, that's it, I'm done. My work life is over. I'm not worth anything. So it took quite a lot to try and force myself out into the world, especially when, for example, one of the things that happened at the same time, and I watched this happening on Twitter, is there was a couple of women, Helen O'Rahilly, who used to work in the BBC and I think was still in London at that stage, and Margaret E. Ward, who was a journalist, a business journalist, and they were talking about the lack of women's voices on radio. And they set up an organization called Women on Air, which began on Twitter with this conversation. And they started off by saying, let's have a seminar where we can invite women journalists along and we'll talk about, you know, getting on radio or whatever. I was like, oh, I'd love to go along to that. And I remember sending Margaret a message and saying, would I come? Like, I'm not a journalist. I've no qualifications. I've had maybe one or two pieces printed in the papers. And she said, yeah, of course, come along. And I remember I hadn't been into the city for quite a number of years. I was stuck out in suburbia. I certainly hadn't got into the city under my own steam. I decided I wasn't going to drive in because, you know, this was evening and parking and all the rest of it. So I had to get the bus. I hadn't been on a bus in donkey's years. And even that scared me. Then I realized, what am I going to wear? Like, I wanted to look like, you know, a serious person.
1: Professional.
2: Yeah. I was like, Jesus, what the hell? I mean, I can remember all of this taking ages to work out. And eventually I got my act together and I went in and I was so freaked out about the whole thing. I ended up getting in there way too early and having to wander around town for like an hour. And then going in, the event happened in the National Library. And I remember walking in and everybody knew everybody because they were all journalists. So they all knew. And I knew nobody. And the voice in your head, which was saying, Scully, go home, you bloody idiot. What are you doing in here? You're not a journalist. You shouldn't be here. So it was a case of forcing myself because I knew I needed to start earning money, no matter how modest. That was a great way of kind of saying, no, stick your ground, stay here. And that was helpful because it was after that that I met a producer. And she asked me to come on air to talk, you know, on a panel to talk about something or other. And that was the start of me contributing to radio. So it actually turned out to be an important, if you like, one of these important events. And but it wasn't as easy as maybe I make it sound.
1: But I think your career to date, anyway, certainly, you know, the last, as you say, since about 2010, 2011, has all been self-driven. It has been based really on your own opinions about life and how it has happened to you and then how you see it happening to others. Am I right in that? I mean, there's your book.
2: Yeah, I mean, I think
1: Wise Up in 2022.
2: Yeah.
1: And obviously you've created some comedy shows now as well.
2: Well, again, that was another complete accident. But before the comedy, I mean, I think everything that I've ever kind of, you can't write about something unless you're passionate or interested in it. So most of what I wrote, and those years that I wrote my blog from my kitchen table, kind of helped me to identify the things that I was interested in. And most of that revolved around the role of women and the role of women in society. And then what happened is that when COVID came, I was at the brink of thinking, you know, I was late 50s at this stage, and I was thinking, my late 50s feels a whole lot different than what I thought it was going to feel like.
1: Right.
2: Because society tells women, well, it tells us an awful lot now about menopause, which is good. It's better than not telling us anything.
1: Mm.
2: But it's overly negative. And also, nobody talks about what happens after menopause. Menopause is only a phase, and I see it as a gateway or a portal. And I suddenly thought, nobody tells you that menopause will go away. And then you're into this period of life, which nobody told me was as fulfilling and as interesting as it actually was. And that was my motivation for writing Wise Up, which was really to tell women, you know, menopause varies. We all have different menopause. I maybe was lucky, but in my experience, me and my close friends, yeah, it's not great crack, like, but you get through it. And then you're into this amazing phase of life. And that was what I wanted to say to women. Don't fear getting older. Don't listen to too many, like, listen to messages about menopause, although beware of the over kind of medicalization of menopause. But don't listen to all the other stuff about worrying about your hair or your lines and your wrinkles and trying to fight aging and all of this, which I say is absolute and utter baloney. It is not possible to anti-age. The only time you anti-age is when you're actually dead. Yeah. Other than that, you're aging. No matter what you're going to inject into your skin or what you're going to do to yourself, you're still aging. And don't waste your time and your money worrying about that when you have load of freedoms as you get older. That's what you really should be concentrating on. And that's the message of Wise Up. And then after that, I created a comedy show, which was called Older, Bolder, Wiser, which was broadly based on the book. And currently now I'm touring my second one-woman show, which is called Because I'm Worth It. And the message is, it's basically broadly the same. But I'm now saying, I wish that older women realize that they are worth it. As older women, our worth isn't in being somebody's decorative accessory or in being, you know, mammies and or grannies. Our worth now is in our opinions, is in our experience, is in our wisdom.
1: Yes.
2: Agreed. All of which comes from lived experience.
1: Yeah.
2: And everybody's, my life has not been extraordinary. It has mirrored probably most women's lives. But that doesn't mean that my wisdom isn't valuable. It is as valuable. And all of us have this terrific wisdom, but society doesn't value it because society says that women's worth is all tied up in our appearance.
1: We can't all be on the stage either, Barbara. Somebody has to be in the audience. So good on you for putting it out there and shouting out the cause for us all, sitting back, clapping away. So can I ask, what still excites you then about life today?
2: I think this phase of life, I'm 64 now, and I think this phase of life is really interesting. It's slightly terrifying because I'm not an idiot. I know I'm getting older. I can feel it every morning when I get up. I now have to really mind my body in a way that I didn't ever do before. I'm very conscious of trying to stay as fit as I can and as well as I can. And like most people my age, I've had scares along the way and things that have knocked me off my perch. But all of that said, the advantages of being 64, my children are raised. They haven't all flown the nest, but they are done. I don't need to make their dinners. I don't need to wash their clothes. They look after themselves and hopefully eventually they'll move out. So I have huge freedoms to do. And that's one of the things that really excites me. And that's why I said yes when a comedy opportunity came along. Because once you get to my age, you have all the freedoms. You also no longer fear failure. Because once you get into your 60s and you look back at your life, you'd have realized you failed loads of times along the way. And nobody died. Well, hopefully nobody died. And so, you know, you got over it and you moved on. So failure isn't something you worry about. You don't worry about other people's opinions. That's a cliche, but it's absolutely true. And then as well as that, you have what I call the doomsday clock ticking in the background, which says constantly, do you know what? If you're thinking of doing that, or if you're thinking you might like to do that, like, now is the time to go and do it. So that's a great motivator. You no longer put stuff off. You kind of go, no, I need to give this, I need to start doing this right now.
1: And you wish you knew that sooner then? Do you think it took a while to figure it out?
2: But I wouldn't have had the freedom to pursue the various things. Because like most women, and women do still, all the studies still show, women still pull the double shift. When I look at younger women now, I mean, I was very lucky, possibly the last generation, where we as a couple could make that decision that one of us would step back for a few years and we could afford to do that. I think most young people now can't do that because we've set up life in such a way that we need two salaries coming in. And it's women who are still doing the double shift. So they're working full time. They're doing most of the child care, like not the day-to-day child care, but all the other stuff around the kids, plus probably doing the majority of stuff at home. So I wouldn't have had the opportunity to do what I can. And again, that's one of the main messages of Because I'm Worth It, is now when you hit 60, say, late 50s, 60, now is your time. But I think you become so conditioned, especially if you're a parent, to putting everybody's needs first before yours. You know, your kids, your partner, your possibly elderly parents, all their needs came first and you were at the bottom of your own priority list. But suddenly, as all those things fall away, like my parents are both gone, my husband's still reasonably able to look after himself. So now I can put myself, I've moved myself right up the priority list. Mm. Not only do I enjoy that, but I think it's a really important lesson for my daughters to say to them, you know, like I've two in Australia, one who's there for about 15 years. She's not coming home. But the other one will hopefully be home later in the year. She's kind of done her 2 years and she's traveling. And I remember her saying to me, Mom, like, I have to do this now, because if I don't do this now, I'll never do it. And I'm like, look, I totally endorse you having to do it now, but it's not the only time. You will have time to fulfill loads of dreams when you're older as well. If you're lucky enough to remain reasonably healthy, you have this opportunity to now, this is your legacy years. Mm. You know, these are the years when you can really do. David Bowie had a beautiful quote that I put in my book, which said, aging is the extraordinary process by which you become the person you are always meant to be. And I absolutely 100% agree with that.
1: Well, Barbara, I think that's a lovely way to close this out. And thank you so much for your time. And just to let your listeners know, barbarascully.com for further information on your books, tours. Oh, please mention it.
2: Can I mention my next show is coming up in Dublin? My next show is in Tala in the Civic Theatre on the 27th of August. And then after that, I'm in Dungarvan, I'm in Longford, I'm in Fermoy, I'm in Ennis, and I'm in Galway. And all the dates and ticket links are on my website, which is barbarascully.com.
1: Are you loving the travelling part of it?
2: Do you know what? No.
1: Oh, okay.
2: Because I'm not playing to big enough rooms to be able to afford the kind of accommodation that I think I'm worth. And I'm staying in some really weird places when I'm doing these shows. But anyway, hopefully I'll be able to increase my audience so that I can stay in places that actually are more worth it.
1: And yeah, I love it. Thanks again, Barbara. Lovely to chat with you.
2: Thank you, Mairead. Thank you very much.
1: Now we're done, Barbara. I just wanted to say Debbie Allen wanted me to pass on her regards. Debbie, if you're with us now.
2: Lovely Debbie.
1: Yes.
2: We used to be on the panel on midday and then the Elaine show on a regular basis. Well, tell Debbie I said hello right back at her.
1: I will indeed. Thanks again. Hope to see you soon somewhere along the path of life. All right.
2: Absolutely. Thank you, Mairead.

Q&A for Good Morning Dublin for Monday. Mark Ronson and Amy Winehouse wrapping things up for us on the show. Thank you so much for hanging out with me for the past couple of hours. Back again tomorrow morning from 10. More music, more conversation, all sorted to start the day, and we will chat to you then. Mark Anthony on the way later to get you home with Live Drive, and of course Sounds of the 70s on the way this afternoon too, along with The Lonesome Highway from 1. More great chat though after midday as we bring in The Green Room and Making a Difference. Let's leave you with the amazing Dermot Kennedy, Outnumbered on Good Morning Dublin. This is Dublin City FM, and we'll catch you in the morning.

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2: Hiya, I'm Megan McCrory and this is Loving and Listening Live, your go-to guide to the hottest live concerts in Dublin. Leaving the best till last, the final month of summer is throwing everything it's got at us, hit after hit. Let's kick it off slow with Joji on his Solaris Global Arena Tour. Known for consistently reinventing himself, he promises his fans a world of Joji they haven't seen before. Now speed it all up with his support from the groovy Tommy Richman. It is going to be a $1 million concert, baby. Playing 3 Arena, August 11th. Now let's keep the groove going. Coming up next, we got The Prodigy. 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Followed by No Introduction Needed, The Weeknd on his After Hours Till Dawn tour. 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Playing alongside Sir Cartier, Cash Carty, ring the bells? Yes, Playboy Carty. Both playing Croke Park, August 22nd and 23rd. I don't know about you, but I don't want to miss a single one of these gigs. I'm Meg, and that was Loving and Listening Live. 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
4: 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It's been 30 years since Nebworth 1996, the gigs that are still to this day synonymous with the band The Oasis, with two gigs spanning 250,000 people, and the band only marking 2 years since the release of their debut album. This has been seen as one of the rock band's most memorable events. This week marks exactly 3 decades since the band's performance, a famous moment in British music history, with promoters estimating that Oasis could have easily sold out the venue for several consecutive nights. This performance saw fans travelling from every part of the UK and dozens of other countries, with British Rail issuing special Oasis train tickets to accommodate for the influx of concertgoers. The lineup surrounding the band was just as impressive, featuring bands such as the Chemical Brothers, the Bootleg Beatles, and more, celebrating the very peak of 90s British music. Irish actress Saoirse Ronan has been spotted on the set of the upcoming Sam Mendes biopic, where she'll be starring as the character Linda McCartney, seen shooting a scene with fellow Irish actor Paul Mescal as Paul McCartney. They'll be in The Beatles, a 4-cinematic event due to hit theatres in April of 2028. With filming set in motion, we are starting to get our first glimpse of the actors in costume, with Saoirse taking on the role of Linda McCartney, the wife of Paul McCartney, well known for her down-to-earth personality. The actress is set to feature prominently in the film, which will revolve around Sir Paul McCartney, but it is unknown as to what extent she'll appear in the three other films. Musician George Michael's Range Rover Vogue is heading at an auction. This includes the 2002 Range Rover once owned by the band Wham. The third generation Range Rover was purchased new by the star before going into the ownership of the singer's father, with the cool classic car coming with its original 5-spoke alloy wheels and Oslo blue metallic paint, according to the vendor. Accompanied by photographs of Michael getting in and out of the car, the current bid on the auction site of Trade Classics rests at £14,500, with bidding ongoing as the auction ends on the 20th of August. That's the latest showbiz news from me, Erica, on 103.2 Dublin City FM.
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0: Hello and welcome to Making a Difference with me, Gillian Godsell, where I talk to people about their passions. And today I'm delighted to have as my guest, Carla Benedetti.
1: Hi, Gillian. Yes. How are you?
0: I paused there. People listening, I paused there because I've been saying it wrong all along. It's a beautiful name. It's a lovely Italian name, I think. Am I right? Is it Italian?
1: You are right. My dad is Italian. Yeah.
0: So. Well, Carla is a designer and we're going to spend the next 77 minutes talking about design and your father, who not only gave you his name, but also some of his talent and his inspiration, I think. So, Carla, who are you?
1: So I am from Roscommon, and yes, Dad is Italian. He is a first generation Italian man. So all of my relatives are on his side are Italian. And he came to Ireland when he was 16 as a mosaic artist.
0: Wow.
1: So he came to Roscommon. Mosaic Ireland was based down here. I'm in Roscommon at the moment. So he's a mosaic artist and he practices craft here and set up his own company eventually with other Italian men. And yeah, so I kind of, as children, we were immersed in it, yet, you know, slightly removed too, because he was a quiet man and he worked hard and he did his own thing. But I mean, I was always surrounded by design and wanting to draw and do stuff to show Dad and yeah, to, so that's,
0: right.
1: That's,
0: did you, when you were in school, and did you study design in college, or what happened then?
1: Yeah, so after secondary school here in Roscommon, I went up to DIT. It was it's TUD Dublin now, or TU Dublin, but DIT in Mountjoy Squares. So there was a course called Visual Communications, which kind of was, you know, it wasn't too prescriptive. You got to do many things and specialize towards the third and fourth year.
0: Nice.
1: So I did that, and I specialized in typography, and I did a master's for 2 years after that. And
0: what was your master's in?
1: It's a bit mad. It was in the legibility of typography for retinitis pigmentosa, which is an eye impairment. So I studied, the legibility of type for people who had a visual impairment. And then I kind of started it with a wider, like just visual impairments, and then realized, no, it's a massive, you know, it cannot be pigeonholed into one thing. Mm-hmm. So I picked this particular, visual impairment called retinitis pigmentosa. So yeah, a little bit unusual for what I do now, but yeah.
0: Do you find you travel around places and you go, that's terrible font. That font is shocking. It could be easier.
1: I do it for shop signs. I'm terrible for looking at shop signs and the environment and kind of going, oh my God, I wish, you know, the sign didn't look like that. Or not so much that the font, yes, the font is awful, but I think I've kind of got over that. I think I look at it literally more from a kind of a, like kind of the built environment, from public spaces and how things could look so much better if there was a little bit more control over, you know, not control, because that's a strong word, but I suppose if there was a little bit more structure to how things could look, and everyone didn't have free for all, I suppose. So yeah, that's kind of, I do that a little bit. I have to say, for my sins. Yeah.
0: So you've gone on because you're a designer, but you're both a graphic designer and interior designer. Which came first, or which is your love, or are they both your love?
1: I suppose. So I started doing graphics, and I loved style. I loved design. My whole, you know, I have to say, and I know it's a bit corny maybe, but I live for design, and that's all I ever did. And that's what I did after school. And I've done it for the past, you know, 30 years since. So that's all I ever knew. But initially it was graphics. And then I was always interested in interiors, but just wasn't. And I remember even the kind of the interior class was beside us. And I remember always kind of looking at what they did. But then when I was 21, I was lucky enough to buy a house. My dad gave me, you know, a bit of a hand, and I bought a house. And from then on, it was just like, oh, this is kind of interesting. And I was young. I was 21. And I remember kind of going, God, I really like this. And just getting feedback and people going, God, you're good at this. And, you know, something that you could do. And then I, you know, sold that house, and then another one came along. And I was, as I was doing up these houses, I was getting more and more of the bug kind of thing. Mm-hmm. And I suppose at the same time, I was still doing graphics, but I was finding that people were telling me an awful lot what to do, and I didn't necessarily agree with what people, and I'm finding myself frustrated about that, you know, in from the graphics point of view. Whereas I was like, great, with my interiors now, I'm going to approach this differently. And I'm going to say, look, if you like what I do, I'm absolutely will do it for you. If I don't, we're not we may not be a great match. Whereas the graphics was more my bread and butter, and I worked for myself as well. So I had to do it. I had to do what people said, regardless of whether I felt they were telling me to do the right thing, design-wise. Mm-hmm. So that's how.
0: And who was your first interiors project? Who, apart from yourself?
1: It was. Do you know something? I don't know. Julian, it was probably friends. What really kind of got me going was I did a nice house. It was a nice period house in Sandymount, and it was the first year of Home of the Year. It was 2015, and it was finished. And I remember I can't even remember how they found me, but they did. And they came to the house and they were like, you know, would you like to be part of the show? And it was then, I think, but then I had exposure. I can't even remember too. Was it like, it could have been in a few magazines as well at the time, and they found me that way, or the magazines came after. I'm not entirely sure, but that's how people then started to know that I did interiors. And that's then I suppose I had the confidence to go, yeah, I can offer this properly, and it won't be just for friends, and it won't be just, you know. So I suppose, yeah. So that from then on, I've done, I concentrate pretty much in the interiors world now, but I still have a lot of kind of clients from way back that I love to do. They trust me. I don't, you know, that's Carla, there's a project, run with it. Mm. And, which is lovely, you know, and I enjoy both. I really do. Yeah.
0: And how do you approach like an interior design project? I mean, do you normally get a whole house, or is it a room, or how does it work?
1: Honestly, it's probably more rooms, or, you know, yes, the odd time it has been houses, but I suppose a few kind of funny things have happened in between, in the sense I've been moving houses. COVID came. I also had a small, well, she's eight now, but had a child. So while it was taken off, other things were happening around the, you know, external factors that were kind of, I don't know, slowing me down, I suppose, as well. So I wasn't able to 100% kind of commit to, yes, I can be there all the time on site with you. And so because of that, I suppose I tend to do rooms, or, you know, a room or two in a house, and not have taken on massive projects. But I have, yeah. So both. I don't mind either. I loved it. A house is great. But equally, you know, if you can go and somebody just says, look, can you help me with room, or can you do a color consultation, or, you know, can you help me with something? I'm equally as happy if they're, you know, if they're willing and we do it together, and it's something nice. I'm, you know, I'll do whatever comes my way.
0: Okay. And then on your website, I was looking at, and it talked about the interior design process. So yeah, like discovery. So tell me, what happens when you meet somebody? How do you start the process? It's a nice room, like a living room, a sitting room, drawing room.
1: Yeah. I said, normally they're coming to you because they either want to change it, or they don't know how to change it, or, you know, they're coming because they need you. So I would kind of switch that back and I'd say, what do you want? What do you want to achieve? How do you want to use this room? How do you see, you know, how do you see it's going to be after you've brought me in? So we go through that. You'd have an initial consultation, and you'll go through the questions with people, and you'll ask them what they want and how they want their room to be, and, you know, their tastes, their likes, their dislikes. So I try to kind of fish out as much from them and just get to know what they're looking for, obviously, because, you know, it's all well and good me, you know, applying a style, or, but if it's not what they love or how they want, or, you know, then my job isn't really done right. It's not about inflicting, you know, what I feel is right for them. Mm. You know, so I kind of feel it's a guidance. And so then we would have that discussion. Budgets, unfortunately, always have to be mentioned. But I think when you don't, it's where sometimes you know, that can be a massive thing, because if you have to manage people's expectations quite a bit as well, and things are really expensive at the moment. So, so that we talk through that. And then I suppose they've got a good feel for me. I've got a good feel for what they would like to achieve. And then I suppose from then on, if they're happy to go ahead, we just literally start the ball rolling. And, you know, it depends on whether they need contractors or painters or carpenters, or whether it's, you know, kitchens, bathrooms, whatever. And it's just, I like to do a kind of a menu with people, say, right, if we had, you know, an infinite budget, what would you really love? Mm-hmm. And what's the priority to you? And what can we sort of go, you know, that's not such a big deal. And I'll absolutely then put in my knowledge and go, you know, some, we could achieve that for a lot less, or we can get this and the exact same look without having to pay such and such. But I really think you should put, you know, X into the lighting here or this, because that'll make a massive difference to you in this room. So, you know, it can be a little bit of a juggling act as well to try and balance the best outcome for them. So I suppose that's it. The project starts then, and, you know, you come and go, and it depends. Sometimes they ask you to manage contractors. Sometimes they don't. They want to do it themselves, and they want you to just kind of come in and out and oversee. Mm. And so, yeah, I suppose that's it. It's I don't like being too prescriptive about things. I don't like sort of going, this is the only option. I'm quite happy to turn things quickly and go, no, look, that didn't work out that way. So let's just look at it from a different perspective. Or, you know, I just like to kind of keep things quite open and easy to turn if it's not going the right way, or we need to, you know, a problem arises, we can go, right, well, hang on, let's deal with this, you know, a different way. So,
0: do you have any signature flourishes, like Dermot Bannon's always the big windows, for example? I know he's more construction, but do you have things that you advise a lot? Like, is it a, I don't know, do you have things that it's a signature of Carla?
1: God, I don't know. Like, because as a designer, you kind of would like to think that you can apply, you know, if you're good enough, you'll be able to apply whatever style. But then other people would say to me, oh, that's typical Carla. And I'm like, what? You know, is it really? Oh, you know, so I love lighting. I'm mad about lighting, and I see it very like as a sculptural piece. So if I, you know, if I'm doing something, I always like to kind of bring in these kind of sculptural lighting elements. And maybe that's a thing. And then I suppose I personally, my own style, I like quite textural, earthy, grounded. So it's a look that I like. Mm-hmm. And I suppose like anything, anyone, like people will probably do the research in advance, and they'll choose you because they feel aligned to, you know, what you do, the work they've seen you produce, how they get on with you, obviously, is a thing as well. But, you know, so they're choosing you anyway to some degree because they like what they've seen, mm-hmm. you know, or maybe your Instagram work, or, you know, your portfolio or whatever. Like, so I suppose that's probably a very roundabout way to say, I don't know if I have to say, but I suppose earthy, grounded, you know, not too overly.
0: You're not flashy, bling.
1: No, I'm not. And I mean, I see other people's work and it's stunning and it's, you know, beautifully flashy or stylish or whatever. But I suppose personally, I'm not really like that myself. I'm not. I like earthy. I like, you know, I'm fairly relaxed about things. And I think that comes across in the look that I do. You know, so.
0: So it reminds me of a friend of mine. He built a house from scratch. A number of like 20 odd years ago, like a Georgian replica house, a big, big house. And he almost bought for the drawing room. He almost bought these like nymph things holding up the fireplace. But in the end, he went for a more traditional Georgian style fireplace.
1: Yeah.
0: But he said, I almost got it. And I'm going, I think it's pretty a good choice. He didn't go for that.
1: And I'm saying, I'm just kind of thinking as you say that, I also a little bit of fun, not quirky, because I think that can sometimes have not a bad connotation, but sometimes people think quirky is a bit like, I don't know, not, I don't know how to explain, but not stylish or not considered. But I like things to just a little bit sideways that you kind of go, oh my God, I'd never have thought of that, or I'd never have put those two together. And I said, but that's definitely in my own work, for my own homes or whatever I've done for myself, that I love, you know, for someone to come in and go, oh my God, I'd never have done that. Or you've pushed the boat out there, you know, further than I ever would have thought myself. Or how did you come up with it? I love that. I love when I see, you know, design work done by anyone that you sort of go, oh my God, that's very clever, you know, or that's very well thought, or it's just pushed the boat out that you know, you don't see in an everyday kind of thing. I adore, you know, that kind of style or people who do that.
0: And would you also then spend a lot of your time going around secondhand stores, vintage stores, furniture stores, looking at furniture and pieces?
1: Honestly, not really, because I don't feel, I mean, it's definitely changing in Ireland, and there's a much more kind of appreciation for that now, recently, in the past number of years. But I suppose, I think in Europe, they were way further ahead of us for vintage, like as in vintage on a higher level, you know, than sort of pieces. But I think in Ireland, it's only really starting now. And yes, there are absolutely, you know, stores that have lovely pieces now, but I think they've also been quite expensive. Mm. It's been very hard to get a bargain, and it's quite niche up until it is changing, as I said. But I suppose, and then there's the total opposite, where it's almost bric-a-brac stuff and kind of, you know, somebody else's whatever, you know, stuff they're thrown out that is not really vintage or antique. It's just kind of more
0: old.
1: Old hat. So I just don't know if it's there yet in Ireland that you could spend, you know, too long. Kind of, you'd go around them fairly quickly, I think.
0: Okay.
1: You know, if I'm honest, yeah.
0: So tell me, the reason why we're chatting today is that you've launched a new website, thequietedit.ie. First of all, what's in the name, The Quiet Edit? Where did that come from?
1: I was kind of thinking about myself, I suppose. Like I feel as a designer, I suppose I am kind of lonely about things. And I, you know, I'm not too flashy, as we mentioned earlier. I like kind of quiet. And I suppose, so I was thinking, A, I love to edit things. And I think that is probably one of the things I do quite well. And I think that's where I have been quite different in the past. Like, I don't feel maybe my work has been too similar to other designers or stuff that you see kind of hashed, you know, hashed out quite a bit. So even in graphics, I'm a good editor. I have a really strong eye for detail, and I always have. So I was thinking, you know, an edit of really niche, kind of unusual products that aren't everywhere, you know, that you don't see in every, you know, interior store or whatever. So for a long time, I've wanted to do this. And a lot of people have said to me, or, you know, friends along the way, yeah, you should open a store, you should sell stuff, or you've loads of stuff, you should be doing this. And I've always went, no, you know, this isn't the time, or, you know, what if it didn't work, or, you know, all the kind of things that kind of stop you from wanting to push ahead on to do something. And, you know, just even going back to what you asked me about antique stores, I feel there's a shift now in interiors in Ireland, a massive shift over the past while. I think people are much more open to different styles, and they're not, you know, design doesn't have to be the flashy, I spent loads of money on this, so therefore it's a beautiful design. I think people have opened their knowledge and their way of thinking about design. And that's why I suppose I thought this is a nice way to, you know, have a nice edit of kind of curated pieces that are a little bit different to what you get everywhere. Mm-hmm. And that I feel that there's an audience now for it. You know, that there aren't too many people doing it. And it's hard to get it in one store or one, you know.
0: I guess that the trends that have been improved, like you look at, is it John Rocha and other people who are working with the main department stores having homeware, and that it's a designer come into the mainstream.
1: Yeah. So
0: but obviously it's still high street. It's not, if you buy your piece there, it'll be in other houses as well. And yours is a mixture of, so it's curation and, you have art in there too as well, of one-off.
1: Yes. Files. So I suppose art, you know, there's one thing kind of, you know, we do our house up and we do our renovations and we spend all our money, and then you have this beautiful maybe building or, you know, home, but not necessarily, you know, often people come to me like that and they say, look, I've done all the work, but it still feels a little bit flat in here. Mm. And what am I doing wrong? I've spent my money. I've had the architect, I've had the building, I've got the beautiful bathroom, but it still doesn't have that kind of little sparkle or extra little, you know, element that I feel, oh my God, it's really unique or it's really special. And and I think maybe those pieces I've found, like art as well, I just think they're the kind of pieces that make a place.

0: stylized, but I know that in the right setting, and if you use color right and form that, that they will add to the overall kind of look. So, yeah, it's...
1: I think it's interesting because rather than just having your posters that you get from, you know, the mainstream, again, high street, whatever, which is, you know, can be nice, whatever, but you go to someone else's house, you go, oh, I have that.
0: And I mean, that's the problem. Like, I think it's a bit like some of these stores, like where, you know, they're selling to the masses and they're not wrong. It's not a bad thing, but I suppose it doesn't maybe evoke that feeling of special and kind of personal and unique to yourself. Like, and I have IKEA, I have lots of, you know, I have different pieces that, but they're, I have found that they're not necessarily the pieces I will bring from home to home, or the pieces I value, or the pieces that people will come in and say, oh my God, where did you get that? That's so cool or so unusual. Or, you know, I'd never have chosen that for here, but wow, look how cool it is, or how you've put it together. And I think, yeah, that's what I felt or would hope that this, that the Quiet Edit would bring, you know, or make available to other people, really. And yeah. And
1: how are people using the website? Do you find they're coming on, or are they, is it, what kind of reactions are you getting?
0: I'm getting lovely feedback. I mean, honestly, it's taken a while. I suppose it's funny because as a graphic designer, I designed it myself as well. So it meant also, you know, kind of learning Shopify, learning SEO, photography, which I had, you know, all elements of it I've put together, as well as then you have to go, you know, and you have to market it to people and you have to tell people about it. And so, like, it's going to evolve. It's not, you know, it's going to take time. And I'm adding to it as well as I go along, even since, you know, it's up about a month now and I've got more pieces since, and I'm even kind of, you know, pieces that I hadn't even got when I first launched it, they're coming in now, you know, so yeah. I'm uploading quite regularly. So look, it's something that I hope will take off. It's not flying out the door yet, but you know,
1: it's interesting. I think you were saying people said to open a shop, but you reckon that a shop front would be better, like having a website than having a physical store?
0: I think a physical store is obviously great for people who can just walk in off the street. I mean, that's amazing. But then there's the money and there's the insurances and there's all those other things that, you know, for a physical store, I suppose you need collateral, you need capital. And, you know, I'm trying to do this sort of the other way around. See, first, will it work as a, you know, an online store? And if it takes off, then I'd love to, obviously, you know, maybe open a physical store. But I also don't want this to take from my interiors work, which I really love as well. And I mean, I don't want to see myself sitting in a shop all day being, you know, somebody who doesn't get to do the interior work.
1: Maybe you'll end up with a concession in a store, as in.
0: Yeah, and a few people have said that to me.
1: Spaghetti.
0: Yeah, even like a few friends have said that to me. They've been like, look, you know, in September, I mean, it's quiet now in the summer, but they're like, once, you know, we all get back into school and work and the summer holidays go through, that, you know, they've said to me, look, do you want to do one in my store? Let's do this or whatever.
1: Or pop-ups and stuff.
0: Or pop-up, yeah. I mean, it's relative, like, it is new to me. Like, not the choosing isn't new, the design isn't new, but the sales, the shop aspect is very different for me.
1: Yeah.
0: And, you know, so that's also another kind of another tier to your, or whatever, a string to your bow, but one that I have to learn and learn very quickly, I suppose.
1: Yeah. No, it's, I can see, I mean, the website again, I can say the name again, it's thequietedit.ie, and it's beautiful. It's very atmospheric. It's like a film, even though it's,
0: thank you. Yeah.
1: It's like a silent movie or something like that. You see all the colors and the layout, and it's very intentional.
0: Thank you. Well, I've really tried to do it that way. So, I mean, I don't, it's funny, I don't know, did I say to you once at one stage, but design ETCs was what I started doing my graphics. And I don't know, was it yourself, but somebody said to me, why did you say design ETC? What was the ETC? But I think, we had this
1: conversation. Yeah.
0: Yeah. And it was almost like, I feel that I'm not going to just be a graphic designer. And this is going back 30 plus years ago. You know, the design will be an additional and et cetera too. I want to feel that way. I want it to be a little bit conceptual and a little bit, you know, like a, yeah, just a,

0: an experience almost, as opposed to just, you know, a shop that sells.
1: Yeah.
0: So I'm learning. I'm learning fast because I have to. I have no choice here.
1: So can I recommend everybody listening to us, go and check out your website. So it's The Quiet, Q-U-I-E-T, edit. Not The Quiet, thequietedit.ie. No,
0: The Quiet Edit, yeah.
1: Thank you so much for your time today. And is there a word you want to leave us with, or a passing thought, or about design? Why is design important?
0: I do know something. I think it's really how it makes you feel. I think
1: I'll take that.
0: Yeah, literally, it's just how it makes you feel. It's that. Yeah,
1: that's a great line to end on. Thank you so much for your time today.
0: Thank you,
1: QuietEdit.ie. Go and check it out.
0: thank you. Thank you.

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0: Good afternoon, and welcome to the Green Room on 103.2 Dublin City FM. Thank you so much for tuning in. I'm Shannon Healy, also known as Green Gal, the voice and creator behind Green Gal on Instagram, where I spend a lot of my time exploring sustainability, climate action, and the people driving real change across Ireland. I'll be hosting the Green Room alongside Evelyn for you today. Hi, Evelyn. Thanks for joining.
1: Hi, Shannon. I'm chuffed to be here. It's been a while since we've had a chat together.
0: I know, really looking forward to it.
1: Me too.
0: At its heart, The Green Room is a show about people, the stories behind sustainable ideas, the motivations that drive climate change, and the everyday efforts that so often go unseen. Each week, we take a deep dive into sustainability and climate action across Ireland, bringing thoughtful conversation, fresh perspectives, and grounded insights from those leading change and shaping a more resilient future. Whether you're deeply involved in the space or just starting to ask questions, the Green Room is a space to learn, connect, and stay engaged. Today on the Green Room, I am absolutely delighted to be joined by Heather from Tomorrow's to talk about her business, what it's like running a sustainable and ethical business, and what it means, and opening her first shop in Dublin. Heather, thank you so much for joining us today. How are you?
2: Hi, great, thank you. Happy to be chatting with you both.
0: No, it's a real pleasure. And so much to dive into today. Like, there's loads of topics and things for us to speak about and learn from you about. But first and foremost, before we dive into any of that, for people who are just discovering your business, how would you describe it in your own words? What is Tomorrow's?
2: Tomorrow's is an Irish brand, and we work really closely with artisans all around the world to design and create a range of lifestyle and homeware products. And we have just opened a new shop in the Westbury Mall in Dublin.
0: So exciting. Such a pivotal time for the business, and very exciting time as well. I saw that the shop opened. I can't wait to go in and visit. It looks absolutely amazing. One thing that I'd really like to, I suppose, ask you about, as an entrepreneur and a business owner and someone who's doing something like completely different in the space, was there a moment like that inspired you to start the business and to like really do things differently, like really embed sustainability and like ethical practices into your business? Was there something, a key moment that inspired you to do that?
2: I think I really have an entrepreneurial spirit, and I was always kind of on the lookout for that spark or that moment that would kind of be the inspiration to start my business. And for me, it was really when I started looking into the garment industry and starting to learn about who made our clothes and where they were made and from what, and that really just grew my interest in this whole world of ethical supply chains and sustainability. And I wanted to make it easy for people to make a good choice. And so that was kind of the roots of the idea, and it's evolved to what it is today, but that was the initial spark for me.
0: And it's like such an important area for consumers to be, I suppose, aware of. Because when once like I'm on this journey myself as well of trying to figure out how things are made, where things come from, who made it, and what were the practices, and if they had fair labor. And unfortunately, a lot of the readily available brands that, would be very common out there wouldn't have the best, if, especially if they're not being transparent about it. But that's something that you do quite differently. And I suppose as a consumer of your shop and your brand, I think there's real power in knowing the story of the people who make the products. And I suppose it's not even just that. You work with artisans. How can you explain that? How you work with artisans for the products in your store and how that differs from the standard.
2: Sure. So our whole supply chain is an artisanal supply chain, which means that we really work with small scale producers at a community level, people who are experts in their craft, often communities who've been practicing their craft for generations. A lot of the communities that we work with are quite rural, and they sit outside of like the typical international supply chain of garments and goods. So it's much more small scale production than what you might find on the kind of mass produced market.
0: And one example of that is the placemats that I have. I think it's like taking like a specific product to kind of speak about it and like how it differs. Like, I think now you'll correct me, but the placemats that I have are made in a way that's like really specific to the community that makes them. And like by supporting those women who are working in that space, it like keeps that, I suppose, way of weaving alive, but it also supports them because they're getting paid a fair amount. It's fair trade, it's ethical, and the labour is fair as well. Wouldn't that be fair to say?
2: Yeah, exactly. I think the placemats are a really interesting idea example. The placemats that you have are from a group called the Baba Tree Basket Company, who are an incredible company of artisans who are in northern Ghana in an area called Balgatanga, which is very famous for basket weaving. They work with a grass called elephant grass, and they have a very particular way of weaving, of working with the straw, with colour, with pattern. That's very specific, as you say, to their culture. And that's something we're really interested in, is like cultural heritage preservation and supporting people to be able to kind of continue these crafts that exist within their communities. And Baba Tree is just a super cool example. It's a really progressive company, all about empowerment and really fair wages, but also design. They have a real commitment to excellence and they make a very beautiful product. So yeah, they're a very exciting producer of ours.
1: I am so excited to hear about your shop, Heather, because this is, you know, this is music to my ears, really. It's right up my alley. I actually have a history of sustainable entrepreneurship myself. I had a refill shop once upon a time, but one of the things that came up for me when I had it was the amount of time that you spend looking for ethical producers. And it's a little bit of a minefield, because so many people kind of slap the term sustainability or eco onto products but don't back it up. But it really sounds like you're working with these people. Would that be fair to say, like, you're working with these small rural businesses to tell their story as well as sell their products?
2: Exactly. So we are working directly with the artisans. There is no middleman at Tomorrow's. We have a direct working relationship with these women's cooperatives and independent makers. And then often we work with social enterprises as well. So there might be a charity body or a social enterprise behind the work and supporting the artisans to bring their product to market. So we really have that direct relationship. And we also do a lot of work to kind of ensure that the groups that we work with are kind of working to our standards. So we have a whole, we have six different sustainability criteria that we assess our partners off. We're looking at what materials the products are made from, whether it's made from recycled or natural materials. We're looking at wages, and we do studies of what the living wage is in a particular country, what the minimum wage is, and where the wage levels fall there. We're looking at whether or not the product is empowering women and what kind of carbon the product is producing as well. So we hope that we're doing a lot of research and study behind our sourcing, so that the customer can trust that they're making a positive choice when they shop with Tomorrow's.
0: That's absolutely amazing. And it just makes so much sense, because that is what the consumer wants. And it should be readily available to people who are making a purchase as well, to know not only is their product very thought through and thorough, but that the suppliers and the full supply chain is checked end to end. I really, really, really love the story of the placemats, because, I have them at home and we use them every night. And I have to say, it's coming up to a year, I think, that I have them and they're still in perfect shape. Sometimes you might get straw mats that are woven and you'd use them a couple of times and they might start coming undone. I actually think, now I'm biased, these are getting better with age. So I have to say they are very well made and a very good quality product. But is there one product in your shop that has a very meaningful story behind it, besides my beautiful mats?
2: Oh, it's honestly so hard to choose.
0: I know.
2: We've got 24 makers in the shop now and across 16 different countries. And yeah, there's just like so many amazing stories behind the product. It's something I'm really proud of, and they're impactful in different ways. We work with an amazing social enterprise in Jordan called SEP, which stands for Social Enterprise Project. And they work with over 500 women who are in a refugee camp, the Jerash camp in Jordan, Palestinian women, refugees. And they have a beautiful embroidery project there, and they support these women to kind of earn a living and also practice their heritage and their craft. So that is a very a very dear project. And we sell scarves in the shop that are made by SEP, which are very popular. And yeah, there's just so I think on the whole, our basketry, like we've got the basketry from Ghana, we've got our baskets from Zimbabwe and from Kenya. And I think there's just so much social impact behind a basket. It's really made by rural women's groups who, very often use their income from basketry to subsidize their farming income. And I think like the communities that we work with are so impacted by climate change, and we're seeing year after year how like the timelines of the rains and farming is just becoming very unpredictable. So having this kind of basketry income on the side can be really very meaningful for the groups that we work with. So I'm basket mad, to be honest. I love our baskets.
0: I have to say, well, I have a basket as well, and I have to say they are very beautiful. I love the colours that are kind of woven through them. I just love the focus on, and I suppose the way your business does things differently. It's a real, I suppose, it's a real forerunner to other businesses and people out there that better decisions can be made. And as consumers, we can make and support people as well, because when you're talking about sustainability and its impact on the environment, as you said, the people that you are working with are more often impacted by climate change more so than we are, and we have power in how we spend our money and the products that we buy and where we spend our money. And to be supporting your brand and therefore supporting everyone that you support through the business will make a real difference. Not only for the environment, I suppose, with I would imagine that the way that they're making these products is very in tune with nature, and a very old tradition that they're carrying on, but it also will support them socially as well, which is so important, as you just said.
2: Totally, yeah. The social side of the work is so important, and yes, I mean, it's very often materials that are sourced locally, harvested from the side of the mountain, or just readily available natural materials that the artisans work with. So, they take so much care to ensure like respect and harmony with nature. Which is, yeah, and often like these traditional practices. That's how things used to be produced before this kind of like fast world evolved, that we worked much more closely with nature. And I think it's interesting that there's kind of a desire in people to kind of go back to that way of working and learn more about those techniques and ensure they're not lost. But yeah, as you say, the ability for people to and earn an income and live a life of dignity while practicing their craft is such an important principle of ours. So yeah.
1: It just sounds incredible. And I think one of the things that's standing out to me a little bit is just that what you're doing is taking some of the, I suppose not the responsibility, but the like when it comes to shopping sustainably and being like a sustainability activist, it's a bit of a minefield of knowing what's right and what's wrong. So the fact that you're putting in all of the work into how you're sourcing it is taking. It's making it a little bit more convenient for people, I would say, on the consumer side to make better decisions. But the stories, I think, are just a stunning way to show the impact of how we shop does actually make a real difference to real people. It's beautiful.
2: Thank you, Evelyn. Yeah, I think honestly, there's so much power in like how we choose to spend our money, and I mean, we get to see the impact on the ground of the money that is earned from this way of producing, and from our orders, we get to see a real impact. In terms of investment in water tanks and school uniforms, and one group that we're working with are actually building a school. So yeah, there's so much impact, and I think that we can really choose to vote with our wallets for the kind of world that we want to live in, and it's just something we wanted to make it easy for people to do. Like, we're trying to create a beautiful space. The product is so important. Like, we're very pretty, we have all of our sustainability criteria, but we're very particular about the product that comes into the shop. It's got to be over a really high standard. It's got to wear well. It's got to be easy to care for. So, we're just trying to make it as easy as possible for people to shop sustainably and have a really good experience while doing so.
0: For those who are just tuning in, you are listening to The Green Room on 103.2 Dublin City FM. And today we are speaking to Heather from Tomorrow's. She has just opened a sustainable and ethical shop in Dublin. Heather, tell us about opening the shop, because you were primarily an online retailer for the most part. And you have moved now into the physical world, into a beautiful shop in Dublin City Centre, which will be so important for people to see all of the beautiful products that you have. But tell us about opening the shop and what that entailed.
2: Yeah, so it's a really exciting next step for us. We were selling online for nearly 2 years and doing a lot of pop-up shops and markets. And I think we really just saw how much people were enjoying seeing these products in person. And when a product is handmade, it can have like there's a charm to it that's maybe not as easy to get across on a website. Some one product might be like ever so slightly different from the next because of the it's a different woman who's woven it, or so I think our people were just really enjoying coming into the store, see pop-ups, seeing it, also having a chat. Like, we were really enjoying the whole community aspect of it. And so I was on the lookout for an opportunity, a good location for us for quite a while, and then a spot came up in the Westbury Mall. So it's a small little shop. We're constantly changing things around in the shop, introducing new products, new makers. But yeah, we had about 5 weeks to get it ready. So, and when I say we, very often I mean the royal we. Like, I did, it was quite a lot of work, got it all painted, fit out everything, and then really it's our products that do the talking after that. So we're about 5 weeks up and running, and yeah, it's really exciting. People are coming in and discovering our products, and yeah, we're really loving meeting lots of old and new customers.
0: I think it's great as well for people to be able to physically see things, and to speak to you and then know the stories of the makers behind the products as well. No, it's just great. I was so happy to see you opening up a store, and it's, I think so important for people who are in business who are trying to do things differently to have the same space as other businesses that may, in our opinion, not be doing things as ethically and sustainably. So it's great to see Tomorrow's thriving and to have that physical space now as well, where people can just walk in and discover you and learn something new about sustainability or fair trade or things being made ethically.
2: Yeah, thanks. I think it's really interesting being in town and being, in the mix of all so many different brands all around us and on the high street. I think we've had a really positive reaction. I think it's immediately clear to people what we're trying to do, and it's been very well received.
0: And do you think that ties into then a bigger shift from people within Ireland and just consumers in general wanting more ethical and sustainable products? Do you think there's a bigger awareness now than there was before?
2: Yeah, I think so. I mean, I'm so encouraged by how many people come into the shop, and we really get to have really meaningful conversations about climate and about all of these issues that we're discussing today. I think there is really a real interest for people to engage on these topics and pay more attention to the things that they're buying. I have so many people, who are coming in and saying, even though they love the products, they're going to, hold out, or you just they're like thinking about just buying a little bit less. And so I think that's definitely like a growing conversation, which is really encouraging.
0: And if you could give people advice on some small changes, like some consumers who are listening in now, some people, and they want to make some differences in their life, and they might be feeling a little bit overwhelmed, would you give them any advice as to where they could start? Kind of like the conversations you're having in store.
2: Yeah, I think just like look for a little bit of information. I think look and see if there's information available about where the product was from, or some of the techniques that are behind it, or just look for those kind of breadcrumbs of information, because I think if they're not there, there's questions to be asked. I think that brands who have an interesting story to tell, or are who are producing in a responsible way, are going to, be putting that at the forefront. And if there's no information available, I think it's worth looking a little bit deeper or under the hood, because the story might not be so good. So that would be my number one tip, is just to be curious about where things are coming from.
0: I always say that you can never learn enough. If you're that, I just think it's such a good piece of advice. Like, if you're open to learning, you will always learn something new, and your mind can be changed about something that you previously thought. And, because I mean, in the world of sustainability, it's constantly changing, it's constantly evolving. There's new information coming out all of the time. So, if we can remain open and curious, that's always a good thing, I think.
2: Yeah, exactly. I think a lot of the time you just have to trust your gut on these things, like think about the materials, where they've come from, is it a natural material or a synthetic material? Is it a local supply chain? It's often the answer is in oh the answer is in the answers to those questions.
0: And Heather, a final question for you. What gives you hope when it comes to sustainability and climate action?
2: Honestly, I think it's how engaged my customers are. That people are, yes, they're coming in for a beautiful product, but they are really looking to kind of make a change and take a positive action. And I think I've just been so pleasantly surprised by that on this journey. And it really gives me a sense that, I'm not alone on this mission, and that there's so many like-minded people about the out there. So it's been my customers.
0: That's amazing. That's amazing. And
1: Answer.
0: yeah, isn't it? It's really inspiring as well to know that people are really engaged.
1: Yeah,
2: Yeah.
1: absolutely.
2: Totally.
0: And Heather, for anyone who is listening in and they want to pay you a visit, or maybe they can't get into the shop and they would like to find you online, what is the information? You're in Dublin City Centre, but you have a store, tomorrows.store. You're on Instagram as well, I think.
2: Yeah, we're on Instagram as well. We are Tomorrows is our name. And then you can visit our website, where we have nearly of all of our products online, and then we're in Dublin in the Westbury Mall.
0: And are you open every single day?
2: We're open Monday to Saturday.
0: Thank you so much, Heather, for joining us today. I hope to see tomorrow's store doing extremely well and see the positive impact affecting communities all across the globe with all of the products that you have. Thank you so much again for joining us today.
2: Thank you both for having me on, and see you soon in the shop.
1: Thanks, Heather.
0: Bye. Bye bye.
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6: 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Playing on the 25th of August in IMMA. Followed by the Rock and Roll Hall of Fame band Bon Jovi. Having announced their global gigs right after a vocal cord surgery proves it's for the love of the game. Big applause to you. Come and support these rock legends here at Croke Park on the 30th of August. Closing off with the last gig of the summer, it's Bailey Zimmerman. The country superstar is bringing all the brown boots together with his Different Night, Same Rodeo tour. If you haven't practiced your steps already, you're running out of time. Playing the Three Olympia, August 31st. Now, that is a way to finish this year's summer. Which gigs are you going to? Let me know and message us on Instagram. I'm Meg, and that was Loving and Listening Live.
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6: Good morning. Welcome to it. 7 o'clock on the dot on Tuesday, the 18th of August. Pleasure to be with you. Keep your company out there on the roads this morning. Bit of a cooler one today. It's a cloudy start with isolated showers. Some sunny spells will develop through the morning. It'll be a bit cloudier this afternoon, though. Highest temperatures of 17 or 18 degrees in light to moderate westerly winds. Well, you know the drill. I'll keep you updated. You keep in touch as well. You can voice note, text or WhatsApp us 087-179-1032. Loads and loads of great music coming at you this morning to get you going on a Tuesday. In the first half hour alone, I have got a whole bunch of fabulosity. I've got some Rihanna, some Sher, Brothers Johnson, The Supremes, you name it. First up, though, it is a whole bunch of divas. Christina Aguilera, Lil' Kim, Maya and Pink got together for this one. It's Lady Marmalade.

0: It's 7:05 in the morning, and let's look at the roads. This actually just came in. There is a collision on Sarsfield Quay. It's blocking the middle lane before the junction for Rory O'Moore Bridge. Apart from that, we've got some delays on the N7 as well. A little busy from Newlands Cross, and the N3 is very busy from Mulhaddit. Coming down the M50, it's already quite congested, so very slow around Junction 6, Blanchardstown. From the Westlink Bridge, it's a little busy, but it does get heavy again. It's bumper to bumper from there all the way down to Junction 11, Tallaght. Easing off a little bit, but it's very slow again, approaching Edmundstown. Another little patch of traffic between Junction 13 and Junction 14. Northbound, slight delays from Junction 7, Lucan to before the Westlink Bridge. Also slight delays at Junction 6, Blanchardstown. And again from Junction 5, Finglas past Junction 4, Ballymun. Busy but moving there. On the north side of the city, North Strand Road very heavy at the moment, approaching 5 lamps. Portland Row and Gardiner Street will hold you up slightly. Coolock Lane, just a couple of minutes delay there. The Swords Road is already jammed, wow. So you are looking at about 20 minutes or more from the tunnel to clear Griffith Avenue. Dorset Street sees slight delays all the way down to North Frederick Street. We've got those roadworks in place on North Circular Road near Phibsborough Library. And then Phibsborough Road is looking good though. On Cabra Road, it is congested at St. Peter's Church. And if you're coming down the Navan Road, there's about a 10-minute delay from the railway bridge. Then we've got the Quay. So as mentioned, that collision on Sarsfield Quay, block in the middle lane before the junction for Rory O'Moore Bridge. On the south side there, there's a bit of a delay at Island Bridge, slightly slow at Concolbert and heavy on the right turn to Kilmainham. The Nace Road is going to slow you down just a tad, approaching Bluebell. And if you're coming down the N11, it's a little bit busy there at Newtown Park Avenue. On the canal, Grove Road and Canal Road are more than half full. Heading up the other way, Grand Parade is half full as well. And the south side of the city centre is looking really, really good. Right, very good morning to my crew. I got Stephen and Meg in the studio. Hello there.
1: How is?
0: Hi. I know, I'm very embarrassed to admit that we were talking about Halloween this morning.
2: We actually were.
0: You've got to plan your things though. So it's on a Saturday, which is exciting.
2: That's good.
0: Yeah, I've got to plan my costume, you see.
1: Mm-hmm. Yeah, I wonder what I'll go for this year.
0: Mario. He looks like Mario.
2: A little bit.
1: I'll need a Luigi. I'll need a partner to go. Mario.
0: I know,
1: Luigi.
0: It's madness, isn't it? It's a crazy, crazy week as well. Of course, the Leaving Cert results are coming out. Junior Cert as well, I think, is it?
2: No, the Junior Cert's a bit later, I think.
0: Oh, is it?
2: But, oh my God, the Leaving Cert.
0: I know. That's
2: I
0: my
2: do
0: boy.
2: Have nightmares sometimes. Yeah. I know, you're a He's boy.
0: Like, and I was like, well, there's not really anything you can do now, so...
2: That's it.
0: Exactly. Yeah, we'll see.
2: And everything always works out. I always say that. There's options.
0: Exactly. There's so many
2: routes.
0: There's
2: not one route for everyone.
0: To where you need to be. Well, Dr. Mary O'Kane is going to be on Good Morning Dublin a little bit later on, talking about that, giving us some pearls of wisdom and some support.
2: Amazing.
0: So I think I'm going to tune in for that, actually. I need all the help I can get at this point. Back to the tunes now. I've got Johnny Bristol. I got the Supremes. Enjoy.

0: It's Cher and the Ship Ship song, of course, from the film Mermaids. That is a great film. Have you guys seen Mermaids? Probably not.
1: No, I don't think so.
0: Guys, no, you got to jump
2: mermaids,
0: on that.
2: No, Cher.
0: Yeah, sure. Winona Ryder, it's brilliant.
2: Wow.
0: Go and check it out. Go and check it out. Right, there is a collision currently. It's on Sarsfield Quay, blocking the middle lane before the junction for Rory O'Moore Bridge. That's the only incident we've got in on the N7. A little bit slow there from Newlands Cross. The N4 will slow you down slightly at junction 2 Liffey Valley. And the N3 is queuing from Mulhaddit. Coming down the M50, just a wee bit slow around junction 6 Blanchardstown. Further ahead, it's heavy though from the Westlink Bridge. It's bumper to bumper down to junction 10, easing off slightly but not completely, and then getting very heavy again from junction 12 Firhouse to just before Edmundstown. One more patch of slight delays between junction 13 and 14. Northbound looks like they're so heavy from Clover Hill to Colcut, easing off towards the Westlink Bridge. You will slow down again around junction 6 and again from junction 5 Finglas past junction 4 Ballymun. North Strand Road is busy approaching the Five Lamps. Portland Row at Gardiner Street both busy but moving, and Coolock Lane will hold you up just for a few minutes. The Swords Road is very busy at the moment. You've got about 20 minutes or more from the tunnel to clear Griffith Avenue. There are slight delays all the way down Dorset Street as well to North Frederick Street. Phibsa Road is looking good. There's a delay on Cabra Road at St. Peter's Church. And the Navan Road is going to hold you up for about 10 minutes from the railway bridge. The Keys, we've got that incident on Sarsfield Quay, blocking the middle lane before the junction for Rory O'Moore Bridge. Doesn't seem to be causing delays much, though. And across to the south side, we've got delays at Island Bridge, heavy there, a little slow at Concolbert, and maybe three or four light changes to get you through the right turn to Kilmainham. The Nace Road is a little busy approaching Bluebell, and on the Stillorgan Road, not too bad there. A little slowdown at Newtown Park Avenue, heavy on the right turn to Anglesey Road. Temple Hill down to Ballsbridge, looking fabulous at the moment. And then on the canal, Grove Road and Canal Road, more than half full. Heading up the other way, Grand Parade is half full. On the south side of the city centre, everything is looking fine and dandy. Let me know how you look out there on this Tuesday morning. 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

0: Connect Valia Clia, Tá túsá chur leis na hibricha ar an dalamh ar fud na scéime idir glan na lifa agus lár na carach. 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
2: 7:32 on a Tuesday morning. This is Live Drive. I'm Helen with you till 10 o'clock, as always. It's a bit of a cloudy start today with some isolated showers. Sunny spells will develop through the morning. It'll turn cloudy at this afternoon, though. Highest temperatures today, 17 or 18 degrees in light to moderate westerly winds. All right, we've just got this in. There is a collision on the M50 northbound between Junction 4 Ballymun and the M1 M50 roundabout. It is blocking the middle lane. It's kind of over flowing a little bit actually from the middle lane as well. That's kind of just happened right now. It is already super, super slow. I'll keep you updated on that as we go. Then we've also got that collision on Sarsfield Quay. It's blocking the middle lane before the junction for Rory O'Moore Bridge. That's not causing too many problems though. Right, the N7 is going to slow you down slightly from Newlands Cross. That's what we can see on the N4, slowing you down as well, just a tad at Junction 2, Liffey Valley. The N3 is queuing from Mulhuddit, and I would imagine the M1 will pick up shortly as rubbernecking's already started, coming down the M50 southbound from the roundabout to Junction 4, Ballymun. Further ahead from that, you come to a standstill around Junction 6. A bit of a breather, but don't get too excited. It's very heavy ahead. From the Westling Bridge all the way down to Junction 10, then busy but moving to Junction 12, where you come to a stop again. That is bumper to bumper to Edmundstown. Another patch of delays, just slight delays though, from Junction 13 to Junction 14. Northbound heavy from Clover Hill to Colcar, easing off to the Westling Bridge. You've got slight delays around Junction 6, Blanchardstown, and then you get into the thick of things. It is very busy from after Junction 5, Finglas, to where that collision that is between Junction 4, Ballymun, and the M1 M50 roundabout in the middle lane. On the north side, North Strand Road's east off a bit, just slight delays now to the Five Lamps. Portland Row and Gardiner Street, both busy but moving, as is Coolock Lane. The Swords Road, very slow this morning, about 20 minutes from the tunnel to clear Griffith Avenue, and Dorset Street will slow you down slightly down to North Frederick Street. Phibsborough Road looks good. There's those roadworks in place, though, at Phibsborough Library until August 23rd. St. Peter's Church, there's a bit of volume on Cabot Road there approaching Doyle's Corner. The Navan Road, you're about 10 minutes in the queue from the railway bridge, quite busy. And then we've got that incident on Sarsfield Quay. It's a collision blocking the middle lane before the junction for Rory O'Moore Bridge. Across to the south side there, it's very heavy at Island Bridge. Slight delays at Concolbert and three or four light changes to turn right to Kilmainham. The Nace Road sees slight delays as well approaching Bluebell. And if you're heading down the N11, there's a little patch of traffic at Newtown Park Avenue, heavy on the right turn to Anglesey Road. The Rock Road's great on the Canal. Grove Road and Canal Road, both more than half full. Heading up the other way, Grand Parade is half full. And the south side of the city centre is looking really good. All right, let me just remind you of that incident then. This is probably the main event right now. The collision on the M50 northbound between Junction 4 Ballymun and the M1 M50 roundabout blocking the middle lane. Be patient, big hole. Right, oh my gosh, another one, Stephen. He's nodding smugly. What's going on?
4: Yeah, another one's just come in there. Again on the M50, this time southbound.
2: Yeah.
4: Just before the Junction 6 Blanchardstown. It's a car's broke down in the middle lane there, so... It's really busy around there already, yeah. Which is annoying.
2: Yeah, good golly. All right.
4: Just keep an eye at that. That's southbound.
2: All right.
4: Blanchardstown.
2: Thank you, we think. Well, thanks for telling us anyway. Right. It is the 18th of August. And if it's your birthday today, happy birthday to you. You share it with one of my favorite actors. I actually went to a masterclass in Dublin with him.
4: Ooh.
2: Edward Norton.
5: Oh,
2: he's incredible.
4: No way.
2: Yes. Yeah.
5: Yes.
2: So he's 56 years old today. Doesn't look it.
5: No, amazing.
2: Definitely not. Patrick Swayze was born on this day in 1952. Actor Christian Slater, go on, have a guess.
5: Mind blowing.
4: Christian Slater, he's got to be in his...
5: God, no.
4: 60s?
2: 57.
4: Wow.
5: Oh.
2: Yeah. Mad. On this day in 2014, Ed Sheeran's album X notched up 8 weeks at number one on the UK chart, becoming the joint longest chart topper by a male solo artist. The last man to achieve the feat was James Blunt for his 2005 collection Back to Bedlam. He's got a new song out, actually.
4: Really?
5: James Blunt?
2: I think it's like Tastes Like Summer or something. James Blunt. Yeah.
4: Blast from the past.
2: Blast. 2006, US filmmaker Adam Muskovitz set up ElvisWanted.com as part of a documentary exploring the myth that the singer was still alive and offered a $3 million reward for anybody who found Elvis Presley alive.
5: Oh, my God.
2: I don't remember that.
4: I've heard these theories that he's still alive, yeah.
2: Yeah. There's a whole following of people who believe he's still alive, who take pictures and submit pictures.
4: Yeah.
2: And just mad. Madness. 1986, Bon Jovi released the third studio album, Slippery When Wet, which peaked at number one on the US charts, going on to sell over 28 million copies worldwide. The set featured two US chart toppers, You Give Love a Bad Name and Living on a Prayer. Is he okay?
4: Oh, his voice.
2: No, like, you know his voice.
4: His voice isn't great, yeah.
2: Is he okay? John, give us a buzz. 087-179-1032 and let us know if you're okay. No, I know he was performing one of his gigs on the tour.
5: What happened there again?
2: His voice blew out, I think.
5: Oh my God, that's the scariest thing in the whole world.
2: Because he had a little operation.
5: Yeah.
2: He had nodules, or nigels, as I like to call them.
5: Scary.
2: It is very scary, but you can come back.
5: Yes.
2: You can bound. Look at you, Meg.
4: They're here soon, aren't they?
2: Well, I mean, are they?
4: Yeah.
2: Need to have a look. Bon Jovi. I don't know why I call him Bon Jovi. It's a weird thing. My son was the other day. What are you talking about? It's Bon Jovi.
4: Bon Jovi.
2: Then again, we're going to go back to 1984 now. The late, great George Michael was at number one on the UK singles chart with his first solo single, Careless Whisper. It made George the first person to reach number one as a solo artist and a member of a band in the same year.
5: Wow.
2: It gave Epic Records UK their first UK million seller, and the song was number one in nearly 25 countries, selling at the time over 6 million copies worldwide.
5: Oh my God.
2: That's insane.
5: Banger, though.
2: It's a great track. Here it is.

Teddy Swim singing about Stephen, Mr. Know-It-All. He knows lots. You can't say he doesn't. 7:46 in the morning, we have got a few incidents out there. And so there's that collision on Sarsfield Quay, blocking the middle lane before the junction for Rory O'Moore Bridge, not causing any problems. There is the collision on the M50 northbound between Junction 4 Ballymun and the M1 M50 roundabout. That is blocking the middle lane, and as you can imagine, it is causing delays as well. And then there's a breakdown southbound just before Junction 6 Blanchardstown. That has been moved to the hard shoulder, so it is still delayed there, but it's kind of how it was. It's not got any worse, thank goodness. I'll take you around though. The N7 bit busy from Newlands Cross on the N4, just a little patch of traffic at Junction 2 Liffey Valley. That's what we can see. Fill me in if there's anything more that you can see. On the N3, it is queuing from Mulhaddit, and the M50 southbound very busy from the interchange down to Junction 4 Ballymun. Bit of rubbernecking, I think. Also very slow coming round down from the M1. Further ahead, that incident in the hard shoulder at Junction 6, it's very slow approaching it and until just after it. A bit of a breather around the Westlink Bridge, but then you come to a stop again. Approaching Junction 7, Lucan, easing off slightly to Clover Hill. And all stops start from there to Junction 13, heaviest around Junction 9 and Junction 12. Northbound, there are slight delays from Evanstown to Junction 11, Talla. Further ahead from there, you come to a standstill at Clover Hill, crawling up to Coldcut. Slight delays to the Westlink Bridge and a bit busy around Junction 6. And then you join the back of the queue towards the incident that is in the middle lane. That is between Junction 4, Ballymun, and the M1 M50 roundabout. On the north side, North Strand Road, bit busy to the Five Lamps. Slight delays on Portland Row and Gardner Street as well. Coolock Lane, you're 6 or 7 minutes in the queue. The Swords Road is eased off a bit now. Busy but moving from the flyover, about 7 or 8 minutes, I'd say, to clear Griffith Avenue. Dorset Street a bit busy to North Frederick Street. Phibsa Road looks good. Cabra Road very slow at St. Peter's Church. And if you're coming down the Navan Road, you can expect a 10-minute delay from the railway bridge. Good news, the collision on Sarsfield Quay has been cleared. On the south side, we've got delays at Island Bridge, a little slowdown at Concolbert, and very slow on the right turn to Kilmainham at the moment. The Nace Road will slow you down slightly from the Red Cow to Bluebell. And if you're coming down the N11, little patch of traffic at Newtown Park Avenue and very heavy on the right turn to Anglesey Road. The canal looks like this. Grove Road, Canal Road more than half full, and coming up the other way, Grand Parade is half full as well. The south side of the city centre is looking good. Let me remind you of the incidents then. We've got the collision on the M50 northbound between Junction 4 Ballymun and the M1 M50 roundabout. That is blocking the middle lane. And the breakdown before Junction 6 on the M50 southbound. It's in the hard shoulder. There are still delays.

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5: 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Love is Blind UK returns to Netflix for a third series, which promises high drama, raw emotion, and plenty of romance. With Emma and Matt Willis returning as hosts, the series will again follow the newly engaged couples as they leave the bubble of the pods to get to know one another properly in the real world. You can watch this August 19th. Netflix have a new documentary following the highly publicized death of Boeing whistleblower John Barnett in a free fall, a reckoning for Boeing. The documentary dives in urgent investigation into a once iconic aviation giant, uncovering startling new revelations and capturing voices from the inside of Boeing. This comes out August 19th. Is it a bird? Is it a plane? No, it's Green Lantern. A new original DC series is coming to HBO Max. The show follows new recruit John Stewart and Lantern legend Hal Jordan, the two intergalactic cops drawn into a dark, Earth-based mystery as they investigate a murder in the American heartland. This is out right now on HBO Max. I'm Sydney, and that was Just Press Play, your guide to the best of what's coming to your streaming services this month on 103.2 Dublin City FM.
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6: 8:01 in the morning on a Tuesday. I hope you guys are having a goodie so far. It's a bit of a cool one today. Cloudy, star isolated showers. Some sunny spells will develop through the morning, turning cloudier in the afternoon though. Highest temperatures of 17 or 18 degrees in light to moderate westerly winds. All right, good news, because the collision on the M50 northbound has been cleared. Thank goodness. The delays remain, though, very heavy from Junction 5 Finglas. And then that breakdown just before Junction 6 Blanchardstown. It's in the hard shoulder, though. The delays are still there. It's very busy from after Junction 5 Finglas. I'll take you around, though. So the N7, as far as we can see, a little bit of a delay from Newlands Cross. The N4 slowing you down at Junction 2 Liffey Valley. And the N3 is very busy from Mulhaddit. Bit of a delay now on the M1 at Junction 2 Dublin Airport. The Airport Link Road will slow you down as well. Coming down to the M50 southbound, delays from the M1, and it is all bumper to bumper, I'm afraid. Bit of rubbernecking there due to the incident earlier on the northbound carriageway. So it is crawling to Junction 4. It eases off slightly, but then you join the back of the queue to where that other incident is in the hard shoulder at Junction 6. Continuing past there, a little bit of a respite around the Westlink Bridge, but very slow again from just after that to Junction 7 Lucan, and then a long stretch of busy but moving traffic to Edmundstown. Northbound, you'll slow down slightly after Edmundstown to Junction 11 Tala, where you come to a standstill. It's crawling up to Junction 10 and all bumper to bumper from Junction 9 Redcow to the Westlink Bridge. Slight delays around Junction 6, and you join the back of the queue to where the other incident was after Junction 4 Ballymun. The queue starts at Junction 5 though. On the north side, North Strand Road, bit busy to the Five Lamps. Just a wee bit slow Portland Row and Gardiner Street as well. Coolock Lane picked up again. You're about 6 or 7 minutes in the queue there. Swords Road is busy but moving from the flyover, probably about 5 or 6 minutes to get you through past Griffith Avenue. Dorset Street also just a tad slow down to North Frederick Street. There's also a bit of a delay now on the M1 approaching Dublin Tunnel. And if you're coming down Phibsborough Road, not a bother. There are those roadworks though near Phibsborough Library. Cabra Road looking very congested at the moment at St. Peter's Church. On the Navan Road, you're in the queue for about 10 minutes from the railway bridge, and the approaches to the Keys, and the Keys are looking absolutely fabulous. Across to the south side, it's heavy at Island Bridge, just a tad slow at Concolbert, and maybe 3 or 4 light changes on the right turn to Kilmainham. The Nace Road will slow you down ever so slightly from the Redcow to Bluebell, and if you're heading down the N11, little bit of a slowdown at Newtown Park Avenue, and heavy on the right turn to Anglesey Road. The canal's still pretty busy on Grove Road and Canal Road, both more than half full. Grand Parade is half full going the other way. And the south side of the city centre is looking absolutely wonderful and marvellous. It's so funny that actually yesterday I was out at the shops and there was a little boy with a dog. And I said, what's his name? And he looked at me and he had disdain in his eyes. And he said, her name is Daisy. He was like six. I was like, sorry, you can't really tell with dogs unless they're like standing up.
7: Yeah.
6: But now I've just seen this. They've said there's a new study that reveals the dog names that could be baby names.
8: Okay.
6: Yeah.
8: Okay.
6: And Daisy's on the list.
8: Uh-huh.
6: My niece is called Daisy. So there you go.
7: We know Daisy.
8: We have a Daisy.
6: Yeah, Daisy's a cool name. And it's a cool name for a dog too.
8: Uh-huh.
6: Bella.
8: Uh-huh.
6: Such a good dog name.
8: That's a
6: beautiful
8: dog name.
6: Girl name as well. Luna.
8: Yes.
6: That's also, a goes both ways. Max.
7: Mm-hmm. Max.
6: That's an OG dog's name.
8: That's, yeah.
6: For sure. Coco. I had, my doggie was called Coco.
8: Yeah,
6: my first
8: dog.
6: Called
8: Coco.
7: Would you call
6: like Coco.
7: A baby Coco?
6: My friend's kid is called Coco.
8: There you go.
6: I like it. I like it a lot. Then we got Daisy, Milo, Buddy. Don't know if I call a boy Buddy.
7: Buddy.
6: Do you know
7: elf.
6: A Buddy?
7: Buddy the elf.
6: I call you Buddy sometimes. Hey, Buddy.
7: Hey, Buddy.
6: Lucy, Charlie,
8: Lucy.
6: And Lola.
8: Mm-hmm.
7: Nice.
6: Yeah.
7: Yeah.
6: I mean, what is like, you wouldn't call your baby Fido.
8: No.
6: That's
8: no.
6: like the OG dog's name.
7: No.
8: Or like Fluffy.
6: Oh, that was my mum's nickname.
8: Fluffy.
6: Fluffy, yeah. Aww. Grandma Fluffy. Aww. More tunes for you now. We've got the script. I've got Kygo and Codeline as well. If you need to get in touch, we'd always love to hear from you. Fill me in. Let me know if you've got any travel times or updates. 087 179 1032.

the script in front of that. They've got a brand new album out at the moment. Brilliant stuff. 8:16 it is right now on a Tuesday morning. And the good news is there are no incidents at all. Everything has been cleared as far as we can see anyway. Anthony did get in touch. M50 northbound, Junction 12 for a house to the Westling Bridge. 14 minutes. The approaches to the M50 are a little busy there on the N7 from Newlands Cross. The M4 will slow you down a bit at Junction 2. And on the N3, it's queuing, I'm afraid, from Mulhaddit. Still slight delays on the M1 at Junction 2 Dublin Airport. The Airport Link Road looks a bit busy as well. Coming down the M50, delays coming onto it from the M1. And it is bumper to bumper down to Junction 4. Heavy off at Junction 5 Finglas as well. That incident has been cleared at Junction 6, but the delays remain. So it's crawling from just after Junction 5 down past Junction 6. There's a little bit of a breather at the Westling Bridge, but you do come to a stop again. Just after that to Junction 7, heavy, and slight delays continue down to Junction 10. Northbound, all stops start from Edmundstown to Junction 11, Tala, where you come to a stop, crawling up to Junction 10, and then a bit of a breather there, but then you get very heavy again. Junction 9, Redcow to Junction 7, easing off to the Westling Bridge. It is slow on at Junction 9 as well. There's slight delays at Junction 6, Blanchardstown, and you will come to a standstill after Junction 5, Finglas. Those delays are clearing through after the incident that was in place after Junction 4. The north side, not too bad. Slight delays, Portland Row and Gardiner Street. Coolock Lane is busy. You're in the queue there for about 6 minutes or so. On the Swords Road, probably 5 or 6 minutes to get you past Griffith Avenue from the flyover, and just a wee bit slow down Dorset Street to North Frederick Street. The M1's a bit busy approaching Dublin Tunnel as well. On Cabra Road, it's congested at St. Peter's Church. The Navan Road's going to slow you down from the railway bridge for about 10 minutes. On the south side, there are delays at Island Bridge. It's a bit busy at Concolbert, and slight delays for you at St. John's Road as well. 3 or 4 light changes to turn right to Kilmainham. The Nace Road is going to slow you down just a tad from the Redcow to Bluebell. And then if you're coming down Stillorgan Road, a little patch of traffic at Newtown Park Avenue, and it is still heavy on the right turn to Anglesey Road. Temple Hill down to Balls Bridge is looking absolutely fabulous. On the canal there, you've got Grove Road and Canal Road looking pretty busy. They're both more than half full. Heading up the other way, Grand Parade is half full as well. And then on the south side of the city centre, everything's looking good as far as we can see. Anthony got back in touch with a full travel time. So from Junction 12 Fir House northbound on the M50 to get you to the M1 M50 roundabout is 24 minutes. It's all stop start, really. Thank you so much, Anthony. Keep those messages coming on in. You can voice note, text or WhatsApp us at any point. 087 179 1032.

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4: It's 8:31 Tuesday morning. I'm Helen Dubois with you for another hour and a half. So we've got an incident come in here. It's a collision on the N7 eastbound. At Junction 4, Rathcoole, Lane 2 and Lane 3 are blocked. Services are already on the scene though. That is the only incident. Weston Simon got in touch saying, morning Helen, the N4 backing up from the wrong side of Junction 3, very slow after that. Thanks for letting us know about that. And then the N3 looking very busy from Mulhaddit. There are slight delays on the M1 at Junction 2, and the Airport Link Road is looking a little busy as well. Coming down the M50, it's eased off a bit now. Slight delays though coming from the M1 down it, and those continue to Junction 4, Ballymun. Very heavy off at Junction 5, Finglas. Excuse me, and on the main carriageway, it is all bumper to bumper from there past Junction 6. Slight delays from the Westling Bridge to Junction 10, and a little busy approaching Junction 12, Fairhouse. Excuse me, I don't know what's going on with my voice. Right, we've also got slight delays approaching Junction 11, Tallaght. Further ahead from that, northbound, it's looking very heavy at the moment from Junction 9, Rakow to Coldcut. There's also a queue coming on at Junction 9. It does ease off towards the Westlink Bridge. Slight delays around Junction 6. Bit busy on there as well. Looking very heavy going off at Junction 5, Finglas, and delays on the main carriageway up to Junction 4, only easing off completely after that. The north side, we've got a little bit of a delay on North Strand Road at the Five Lamps, Portland Row and Gardiner Street, just a tad slow. Coolock Lane is still very busy, and on the Swords Road, it's only about 5 or 6 minutes, I'd say, from the flyover to clear Griffith Avenue, a little busy down Dorset Street to North Frederick Street. The M1 is going to slow you down just a tad, approaching Dublin Tunnel. North Road looking very congested at the moment, and on the Navan Road, you're about 10 minutes in the queue from the Railway Bridge. Cabra Road also, look, it's going to slow you down at St. Peter's Church, very busy. Across to the south side, there are delays at Island Bridge, slightly slow at Concolbert and St. John's Road, and the usual volume on the right turn to Kilmainham. The Nace Road is a bit busy from the Redcow to Bluebell, and if you're coming down the N11, you will slow down slightly at Newtown Park Avenue, again at the bus garage, and it is still heavy on the right turn to Anglesey Road. On the Canal Grove Road, Canal Road still looking pretty busy. They're both more than half full. Heading up the other way, Grand Parade is half full, and the south side of the city centre is fine. Don't forget about those roadworks in place on North Circular Road near Phibsborough Library. That is in place until August the 23rd. All right, we all love Haribo. We were talking about jellies this morning. A selection pack of Haribo hits the spot every single time. Shameless punt for them. But listen to this. I don't know if they should do it, but Haribo have launched their first ever chocolate bar.
5: Oh.
4: I don't know.
6: Wow.
4: Yeah. Are you like a Dairy Milk or a, what's the other one?
5: Galaxy.
4: What, no, like
5: Nestle, is it?
4: Nestle.
6: Nestle, yeah.
5: I'm a Dairy Milk.
6: Dairy Milk, I think, yeah, definitely.
4: I know, it's mad, isn't it? So what they've done is they've got together, you know, Ritter Sport chocolate.
5: Oh, yeah. They're kind of love like that, holiday actually. Kind of.
4: Holiday chocolate.
5: They're like airport chocolate.
4: Yes, exactly. You can get the little bars and then you can get those little selection packs as well. What they've done is they've teamed up with Ritter Sport to combine the Ritter Sport milk chocolate with Haribo's Balabites fruit gummies in red, green, and yellow flavors. Interesting. Is there anything like it? Now I'm thinking.
5: There's that Creations, something yes. marvelous. Is it Marvelous Creations?
6: Dairy Milk, I'm pretty sure, do that.
4: Yeah. Do they? What, with like a gummy center?
5: Yeah, there's like little really? Gummies, and then there's like popping candy in it as well.
4: Ooh.
5: And it is what? Nice.
4: Why haven't I had that?
5: It's good.
4: It Where can good. You get it?
6: These Balabites, I don't know about.
4: They're multicolored.
6: I think they're kind of hard.
5: I also love that it's like red, green, and yellow flavor.
4: It's like live drive. It's a traffic light. Yeah. That's what it is. It's surely got to be, well, they're multicolored. So it's got to surely be like a raspberry, lemon, and lime or something like that.
5: Yeah.
4: Green sweets taste like dishwashing liquid.
5: Yeah.
4: I don't like green sweets.
5: I'm always for the reds and the
4: red and purple.
5: Purples.
4: Yeah. I'll take them out. There's always the least of those.
5: Yeah.
4: It's like they know.
5: They know.
4: They're messing with us.
6: They know.
5: There's a company, it's a Roundtree. They have a separate bag.
4: Oh, yes. Literally just yes, yeah. You can get the red in the dark. It's mad, isn't it? So Rittersport UK and Ireland Managing Director Benedict Daniels said that it makes perfect sense. A match made in heaven. I think they should bring it on.
5: Yeah, I'd like to say.
6: Yeah, I will
4: a texture
6: be.
4: Thing.
6: I will try. I'll be trying it no matter
4: it's
6: what.
4: It's a nice, I like a mix of a texture.
5: Yeah, same.
4: If it's
5: here.
4: Like a little hard on the outside, a little soft on the inside.
5: Yeah.
4: Bit like myself. More music on the way for you. I've got some Zara Larsson, MK and Jonas Blue, and Becky Hill after that. Enjoy.

MK Jonas, Blue Becky Hill, back and forth. It is 8:42 in the morning, and we've got an incident on the N7 eastbound at Junction 4 Rathcoole. Lanes 2 and 3 are currently blocked. Services are on the scene. A little bit slow after as well. On the N4, a bit busy from Junction 3, and the N3 is queuing from Mulhuddit. There are still slight delays on the Airport Link Road, and on the M1, we can also see a bit of a slowdown at Junction 2 Dublin Airport. That continues down, round down onto the M50 southbound. Slight delays as well then from the interchange to Junction 4 Ballymun. Just after that, you come to a standstill, very busy from before Junction 5 down to just before Junction 6. And slight delays continue to Junction 10 Ballymount. Bit busy after that to Junction 12 as well, as far as the on-ramps and off-ramps go. So it's very heavy off at Junction 5 Finglas. Northbound, slight delays approaching Junction 11 Tala. You do come to a standstill then at Junction 9 Redcow. Heavy on there as well. That's crawling up to Coldcut, easing off to the West Link Bridge. And also slight delays ahead around Junction 6 with delays coming on. Very heavy going off at Junction 5 Finglas that way as well. And it's queuing from there up to Junction 4 Ballymun. Slight delays after it as well. On the north side, Portland Road, Gardiner Street, slowing you down ever so slightly. Coolock Lane is busy. The Swords Road, just a wee bit slow from the flyover. Maybe 6 minutes, I'd say, from there to clear Griffith Avenue. And just a bit slow down Dorset Street to North Frederick Street. North Road is looking very heavy at the moment. And if you're coming down the Navan Road, you can expect about 10 minutes in the queue from the railway bridge. Cabra Road looking very busy as well, still at St. Peter's Church. The quays are looking amazing. The approaches are fine. On the south side, it's heavy at Island Bridge. You've got a little bit of a slowdown at Concolbert and St. John's Road, and maybe 3 or 4 light changes to turn right to Kilmainham. The Nace Road is going to slow you down ever so slightly from the Red Cow to Bluebell. And if you're heading down the N11, you will slow down at Newtown Park Avenue. A little bit busy at the bus garage and very heavy on the right turn to Anglesey Road. The canal is pretty much the same story there. Grove Road and Canal Road both more than half full. Heading up the other way, Grand Parade is half full. And the south side at the city centre is looking lovely jubbly. Ah, right. It seems there's a bus broken down on North Strand Road inbound just before the Five Lamps. And there is a 15 to 20 minute delay there. That came in from Colin. Thank you, Colin. Keep them coming on in. You can voice note, text or WhatsApp us just like that. 087 179 1032.

the one and only Soft Cell, Tainted Love, a bit of Billy Joel as well. We didn't start the fire. It's 8:52 on a Tuesday morning. I hope you guys are having a good one. We do have a couple of incidents currently. There is a collision on the N7 eastbound at Junction 4 Rathcoole. Lanes 2 and 3 are blocked. Services are on the scene. There's also a bus broken down on North Strand Road just before the Five Lamps. It's blocking the bus lane. We did get a message in saying there was a 20-minute delay. So I'd actually avoid that if you're planning on going that way. Perhaps don't go that way. It's pretty much causing delays all the way through Fairview and all the way down North Strand Road. Right, so we'll take you around, though. The N4, a bit busy from Junction 3. The N3 is busy from Mulhuddit. Still a bit of a delay on the M1 at Junction 2. And coming down onto the M50 from the M1, that's also a little slow. Slight delays continue to Junction 4, Ballymun. You do come to a standstill shortly after that. That's bumper to bumper down to just before Junction 6. Delays are going off at Junction 5 as well. Then you've got busy but moving traffic pretty much all the way down to Junction 10, Ballymount, and a little slow ahead approaching Junction 12. Northbound, slight delay approaching Junction 11, Tallaght. It's heavy at Junction 9, Red Cow. That continues crawling up to Coldcut. Delays on at Junction 9 as well. Slightly slow to the Westlink Bridge. Bit of a breather, but there is a little slowdown again at Junction 6 with delays coming on. It's very heavy off at Junction 5, Finglas going that way too, and also delays continue up to Junction 4, Ballymun. On the north side, as mentioned, we have that breakdown and North Strand Road before the Five Lamps. Massive delays, really. A little slow on Portland Road and Gardner Street after it as well. Coolock Lane has picked up again, 6 or 7 minutes in the queue. And the Swords Road, you're looking at about maybe 4 or 5 minutes from the flyover. Not too bad to get past Griffith Avenue. Slight delays ahead if you're continuing down Dorset Street to North Frederick Street. The M1 will slow you down slightly approaching Dublin Tunnel. If you're coming along Cabra Road, it's very congested at St. Peter's Church. There is a queue on North Road currently, and the Navan Road is going to hold you up for about 10 minutes from the railway bridge. The approaches to the Keys are looking good. The Keys got busy, though. Ellis Key and Arran Key are both full. Across to the south side, it's heavy at Island Bridge. A little bit of a slowdown at Concobit and St. John's Road. And 3 or 4 light changes to turn right to Kilmainham. The Nace Road is going to slow you down slightly from the Red Cow to Bluebell. And if you're heading down the N11, there's a patch of traffic at Newtown Park Avenue. A little bit busy at the bus garage. And 3 or 4 light changes to turn right to Anglesey Road. On the canal, it's still looking very busy on Grove Road and Canal Road. They're both nearly full on the going up the other way. Grand Parade is half full as well. The south side of the city centre is behaving itself. It's not looking like there are any problems at all, really. Don't forget about those roadworks in place. North Circular Road near Phibsborough Library in place until August 23rd. Back to the music here on the Live Drive Breakfast Show. We've got a bit of Billy Ocean, Noah Kahan as well. Let me know how things are unfolding for you on this Tuesday. 087 179 1032.

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5: Hiya, I'm Megan McCrory and this is Loving and Listening Live, your go-to guide to the hottest live concerts in Dublin. Leaving the best till last, the final month of summer is throwing everything it's got at us, hit after hit. Let's kick it off slow with Joji on his Solaris Global Arena Tour. Known for consistently reinventing himself, he promises his fans a world of Joji they haven't seen before. Now speed it all up with his support from the groovy Tommy Richmond. It is going to be a $1 million concert, baby. Playing 3 Arena, August 11th. Now let's keep the groove going. Coming up next, we got The Prodigy. Bringing back their Warriors Dance experience to your doorstep with completely brand new production, along with Carl Cox and Mr. David Ramjam Rodigan, playing Emma August 20th. Followed by No Introduction Needed, The Weeknd on his After Hours Till Dawn tour. As seen from previous tour shows, be ready for stunning visuals and big hits like Starboy, Dawn FM, and much more. Playing alongside Sir Cartier, Cash Carty, ring the bells? Yes, Playboy Carty. Both playing Croke Park, August 22nd and 23rd. I don't know about you, but I don't want to miss a single one of these gigs. I'm Meg, and that was Loving and Listening Live.
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6: 9:04 on a Tuesday morning into the last hour of the show here on the Live Drive Breakfast Edition for Tuesday, the 18th of August. It is a bit of a cloudy start today. Isolated showers. Some sunny spells will develop through the morning. A bit cloudier this afternoon. Highest temperatures of 17 or 18 degrees in light to moderate westerly winds. All right, so that incident on the N7 eastbound, we have an update. It is at Junction 4, Rathcoole. It has been moved to the hard shoulder. Services are there. The delays we hear are back before Junction 6. So that'll clear through now. We'll keep you updated, though. On the M4, a slight delay from Junction 3, and still a bit busy on the M1 at Junction 2 Dublin Airport. Airport Link Road is a bit slow as well. Coming down the M50, slight delays getting on from the M1, and that continues to Junction 4 Ballymun. Still very heavy going off at Junction 5 Finglas, and a little busy approaching Junction 6. Then from the Westlink Bridge, busy but moving to Clover Hill, and then you're grand. Northbound, a bit busy as well from Junction 7 up to the Westlink Bridge, and slight delays at Junction 5 Finglas. On the north side of the city, the bus broken down on North Strand Road has been cleared. That was just before the five lamps. The delays remain, though. It'll clear through eventually, but for now it is bumper to bumper all the way from Fairview down North Strand Road. Slight delays Portland Row and Gardiner Street as well. Coolock Lane, you could be maybe 6 or 7 minutes in the queue. On the Swords Road, probably 4 or 5, I'd say, from the flyover to get past Griffith Avenue. Dorset Street slowing you down ever so slightly down to North Frederick Street. North Road is still super busy. On the Navan Road, there's a queue of about 10 minutes from the railway bridge. And we still see volume on Cabra Road at St. Peter's Church. The Keys looking very slow on Ellis Key and Arran Key. They're both full. And across to the south side, there are delays at Island Bridge, a little busy at Concolba and St. John's Road, and there's a 3 or 4 light wait to turn right to Kilmainham. On Stillorgan Road, you can expect a little patch of traffic at Newtown Park Avenue, the same again at the bus garage, and still heavy on the right turn to Anglesey Road. The canal is pretty much the same there. Grove Road more than half full, Canal Road as well. And heading up the other way, Grand Parade is half full as well. The south side of the city centre is looking great. It is. Hey, don't forget, this week we have got a giveaway in our midst. We've teamed up with our friends at Loft by Marriott Dublin City to give you the chance to win some incredible prizes, from dinner and drinks to an overnight stay experience for two. If you're planning a city break or a business trip, or just fancy a delicious meal with drinks and a stunning view of the city in their rooftop bar WXYZ, you can make a Loft Dublin City your perfect Dublin hotspot. Just stay tuned to Live Drive Breakfast Show from 7 a.m. this Wednesday, Thursday and Friday for your chance to win. You don't want to miss it. So we're going to be doing that draw from tomorrow and on Thursday and on Friday. And somebody can walk away with that. There's like dinner packages and there's a stay and all kinds of lovely stuff. It looks amazing. Go onto our socials, actually. There's a little reel on there. You can check out how it all looks. And you got to be in it to win it, as they say.
7: Amazing.
6: Yeah.
7: Bring it on there.
6: Bring it on. We're going to kick that off tomorrow. Exciting. For now, though, we're going to get back to the music. I've got the pint-sized pop princess, Ms. Kylie Minogue. It's spinning around. Stevie Nicks in the mix as well. Enjoy. Enjoy.

the age of 17. 9:16 in the morning. One incident currently, a collision on the N7 eastbound at Junction 4 Rathcoole. It is in the hard shoulder. Services are there. The last we heard, the delays were back before Junction 6. Hopefully that is easing off. Let me know. On the M4, slightly slow at Junction 2 Liffey Valley. And on the M1, you will slow down a bit at Junction 2 Dublin Airport. The Airport Link Road still a bit slow as well. Coming down the M50, just a tad slow from the M1 M50 roundabout to Junction 4 Ballymun. Heavy off at Junction 5 Finglas and slight delays ahead at Junction 6 Blanchardstown. And again, from the Westling Bridge to Clover Hill. Northbound, you've got a little patch of slight delays, Junction 7 to the Westling Bridge and around Junction 5. On the north side, it's still a bit busy through Fairview and down North Strand Road, continuing delays on Emian Street. There was a breakdown earlier, so that's clearing through. Portland Row and Gardiner Street, just a wee bit slow. And Coolock Lane, you're in the queue for 5 or 6 minutes. On the Swords Road, it's probably only about 5 minutes or so from the flyover to clear Griffith Avenue and still a bit busy down Dorset Street to North Frederick Street. North Road is congested. There's a queue on the Navan Road about 10 minutes from the railway bridge. The quays have cleared off and looking great. Across to the south side, we have got a slight delay at Concolbert, a couple of light changes on the right turn to Kilmainham as well. Then what else is there? There is the Stillorgan Road. So it's a bit busy at Newtown Park Avenue and again at the bus garage. Still heavy to turn right to Anglesey Road. The Canal, Grove Road and Canal Road are half full and up the other way. Hop, hop, hop. Grand Parade is also looking quite busy. That's half full. On the south side of the city centre, looking pretty good. So just that one incident currently, that's on the N7 eastbound at Junction 4 Rathcoole. Actually, if you're coming along there, give me an update. It's kind of back before where we can see. We did hear there were delays from Junction 6, but it's been in the hard shoulder for a while. So it could be a bit better than that. The number if you need it, 087 179 1032.

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3: Hope you're in top form for Tuesday. We have another busy show ahead on Good Morning Dublin, straight after Live Drive at 10. 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We'll catch up on that in just a little bit. 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
4: It's 9:31 Tuesday morning. I'm Helen Dubois with you for another half an hour. And we have got one incident currently. No, we don't. It's gone. The collision on the N7. Still a bit busy, though, from before it, around from Junction 5. Then I did get a couple of messages in. Seems a very heavy inbound on the Merrion Road from Merrion Shopping Centre. Thanks for that. And Sean said, morning, Helen. The M50 southbound looked a little busy from my vantage point at Junction 12. Well, at a standstill. We had a look. That seems to have cleared through. So there must have been some kind of bunching up for some reason. Thanks for those. We've got some delays on the N4 still from Junction 3 and a bit busy on the M1 at Junction 2 Dublin Airport. On the M50 southbound, a few patches of slight delays. The first from the interchange to Junction 4 Ballymun, again around Junction 6 Blanchardstown, and just a wee bit slow from Westling Bridge to Clover Hill. It's still heavy off at Junction 5 Finglas as well. Northbound, just slight delays from Junction 7 to the Westling Bridge and around Junction 5 Finglas. On the north side of the city, still a bit slowed down North Strand Road onto Amien Street. Portland Row and Gardiner Street will slow you down slightly as well. Coolock Lane still busy, 6 or 7 minutes in the queue there. And the Swords Road is busy but moving from the flyover fine to clear Griffith Avenue. Dorset Street will slow you down slightly down to North Frederick Street. And the North Road still looking pretty congested. On the Navan Road there is a queue, it's heavy from the railway bridge. And on the south side there are slight delays at Concolbert. And it's eased off a bit on the right turn to Kilmainham. Just a couple of light changes there. Dramarton Link Road picked up just slightly, though, down to the Beacon. And if you're coming along the N11, it's heavy at Newtown Park Avenue. A little bit of a delay at the bus garage. And maybe 3 or 4 light changes on the right turn to Anglesey Road. Merrion Road, we've got delays as that listener messaged in. And then on the canal, it's changed up a bit. We've got Grove Road more than half full. Heading up the other way, Grand Parade's half full. Canal Road looking very busy. It's nearly full. The south side of the city centre is looking really good. This came in, though. Breakdown there is on the off-ramp for the N3 on the M50 northbound, Junction 6 Blanchardstown. It is partially blocking the right lane. Don't seem to be any delays though. Just be aware of that is kind of sticking out a little bit. You're not going to believe this. NSYNC apparently have got an entire album of lost songs.
5: Ooh.
4: Yeah. Isn't that mad? So they've revealed that there's an entire album's worth of previously unheard songs that are sitting in a vault somewhere. But it's always like that, isn't it? I mean, you're a muso, you know. Yeah. You might do a session or do a thing and it's there. And then you're kind of like, nah, I'll work on that later, or it's not working. Or
6: it is worth just releasing it, though.
4: You know, I think so.
6: Someone might resonate,
4: think so.
6: You
4: know? I think maybe there's still a bit of contention within the group, so I don't know what that is. But apparently the material was recorded while they were signed to their former manager Lou Pearlman's Transcontinental label back in the late 1990s. After they parted ways with him, he retained the rights to the album, and they started again releasing No Strings Attached in 2000. Hence the name. Joey Fatone said that there could be around 12 or 13 tracks still floating around with some copies potentially held by the songwriters. Because that's what happens is that, you know, especially if you do another person's song, they would send you the song and you would record the demo back.
6: Yeah.
4: Sometimes they need to approve it or, you know.
6: It can get really messy when there's a lot of people involved, unfortunately.
4: Yeah, and I suppose they kind of, so Lance Bass chipped in and said they could be lost somewhere. There is a song that he remembers called Tanya, which could be a banger. But obviously they split. It was such a long time ago. It was like 25 years ago that they split. Obviously reunited several times, most recently alongside Justin Timberlake. That was a couple of years ago.
6: Yes.
4: But there's nothing planned. There's no more reunions that they've spoken of. But he said, you never know. You never know.
5: What if they're rubbish? What if the songs are really bad?
4: Well, maybe that's why they were like not released.
6: Imagine.
4: Or release them under a different name.
6: Yeah.
4: Or like under AI or something. You could just release it and be like, well, that's AI. Bye-bye.

Christophe from Bewitched with C'est La Vie. 9:45 in the morning, and we've still got slight delays on the M4 at Junction 2. Actually, the N7 still clearing through a little bit from the incident earlier at Junction 4, so a bit busy from Junction 6. On the M1, you'll slow down slightly at Junction 2, and the M50 southbound, a few patches of slight delays from the interchange to Junction 4, around Junction 6, Blanchardstown, and again from the Westling Bridge to Clover Hill. Again, you will slow down Edmundstown to Junction 13. Northbound, it's a bit busy from Junction 7 up to the Westling Bridge. We've got a breakdown on the off-ramp for the N3 on the M50 northbound Junction 6. It's partially blocking the right lane. A bit busy ahead at Junction 5 Finglas as well. On the north side, still a bit slow down North Strand Road to Amiens Street, Portland Row and Gardiner Street. Slightly slow. Coolock Lane is busy. On the Swords Road, you're 5 or 6 minutes from the flyover to get past Griffith Avenue. Dorset Street's just a tad slow down to North Frederick Street. On Cabra Road, still congested at St. Peter's Church, and the Navan Road got a bit worse. 15 minutes from the petrol station now. On the south side, slight delays at Concolbert and the right turn to Kilmainham, just a 1 or 2 light wait. Joe Martin Link Road will slow you down a bit, approaching the Beacon. And on the Stillorgan Road, it's a bit busy at Newtown Park Avenue. The rest is fine. Merrion Road, slight delays there after the shopping centre. And on the Canal, Grove Road is busy, more than half full. Coming up the other way, Grand Parade's half full. Canal Road's nearly full. On the south side at the city centre, looks great. A couple more tunes and then we are going to wrap things up. So if you want to get in touch, do it now.

0: everyone. So let the music play. Well, that's all we've got for this morning here on the Live Drive Breakfast Show. Stay tuned. Stephen Daly is standing by and ready with Good Morning Dublin. Fabulous new edition for a Tuesday. And later on, Mark Anthony and the crew are coming in to take you home as well. Massive thank you to my crew this morning. Sterling job, Stephen Crawley.
1: Thank you very much.
0: Outstanding, Meg.
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0: We're going to be back in the morning from 7. You guys have an amazing Tuesday. We'll see you then. Bye-bye now.

0: bus connects Valia Clia, tá túsa chur leis na Hebrica Togala, agus tá an cair fós ag fainiú Marison Dúl. Má hastín tila ólis uit, tuar cuart ar busconnects.ie.
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3: In your top stories on Tuesday, the 18th of August, Iran has threatened a new offensive, shifting to a fully offensive military posture due to stalls to negotiate a permanent end to the war with the US, as Washington ruled out extending a temporary ceasefire agreement. With the conflict that started with attacks launched on Iran on the 18th of February, a memorandum of understanding was signed in June to end the war had given both countries until yesterday to reach a final peace agreement, setting out a 60-day timeframe for a broader deal on Iran's nuclear program and US sanctions. The agreement, which called for the immediate and permanent termination of military operations on all fronts, quickly came to a halt over a dispute about control over the Strait of Hormuz, the narrow waterway where a fifth of the global oil and liquefied natural gas flowed only before the war. The Teachers Union of Ireland is putting pressure on the Department of Education to introduce successful measures to retain teachers who have only recently entered through the education system. This comes as the union has said that the retention of teachers within the system is now a big challenge, comparing it to the initial recruitment of these teachers. The president of the Teachers Union, Anthony Quinn, has said teachers want to teach, yet it is abundantly clear that they are being distracted from teaching and learning by increasing administrative workload. Quinn also voiced concerns surrounding reduced pension provision and added for a call for the reinstatement of some allowances where teachers returning from overseas should have their services recognized. The Rose of Tralee International Festival is making headlines everywhere in Irish news, with the coverage of the first night of the festival taking place last night. Broadcast live on RT1 and RT Player, the countdown has begun where presenters Dahi O'Shea and Catherine Thomas will interview the final roses as they take to the stage in the hopes of being crowned the Rose of Tralee of 2026. This festival remains one of Ireland's most enduring and renowned cultural events, bringing people together across the country to celebrate identity and heritage. It'll be mostly dry today with the odd isolated shower, highest temperatures of 16 to 21 degrees. For Dublin City FM News, I'm Erica Elliott.
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4: It sure is. Happy Tuesday. You're welcome to Good Morning Dublin. 2 hours of the city's biggest conversation to come, ready to take you all the way through until midday before we kick off the show. Thank you, as always, to Helen and the team on this morning's live drive, keeping things moving all across town. And the guys are back again tomorrow morning from 7 right here on Dublin City FM. On the show today, we have plenty to get into, as always. It's a big week as we head towards Leaving Cert Results Day this coming Friday. A stressful time for parents, for students, with so much anxiety, so much worry. And it's one of those days that if maybe things don't go your way, it can really feel like the end of the world. Dr. Mary O'Kane, Dublin City FM's host of Perfectly Imperfect Parenting, joins us on the show today with advice for parents and students who are getting their exams this coming Friday. And maybe a way for you to feel a little bit better, no matter what way it goes. Dr. Mary O'Kane will dig into that in just a little bit. Plus, recruitment expert Sarah Louise from Impulse Recruitment joins Michael O'Kane for another listener Q&A on the show this morning. If you're in the jobs market, some great advice on the way in just a little bit. Great music too to take you through until midday. Some great Irish anthems on the way this morning from CMAT. Also, we've got U2 and, of course, that great song from the brilliant Westlife as they gear up for 13 nights at Dublin's 3 Arena. It is all on the way over the next couple of hours. We kick off this morning, though, with a throwback Tuesday tune from the Bee Gees. Here's Night Fever on Good Morning Dublin. Happy Tuesday morning.

0: Hiya, I'm Megan McCrory and this is Loving and Listening Live, your go-to guide to the hottest live concerts in Dublin. Leaving the best till last, the final month of summer is throwing everything it's got at us, hit after hit. Let's kick it off slow with Joji on his Solaris Global Arena Tour. Known for consistently reinventing himself, he promises his fans a world of Joji they haven't seen before. Now speed it all up with his support from the groovy Tommy Richmond. It is going to be a $1 million concert, baby. Playing 3 Arena, August 11th. Now let's keep the groove going. Coming up next, we got The Prodigy. Bringing back their Warriors Dance experience to your doorstep with completely brand new production, along with Carl Cox and Mr. David Ram Jam Rodigan, playing Emma August 20th. Followed by No Introduction Needed, The Weeknd on his After Hours Till Dawn tour. As seen from previous tour shows, be ready for stunning visuals and big hits like Starboy, Dawn FM and much more. Playing alongside Sir Cartier, Cash Carty, ring the bells? Yes, Playboy Carty. Both playing Croke Park, August 22nd and 23rd. I don't know about you, but I don't want to miss a single one of these gigs. I'm Meg, and that was Loving and Listening Live.
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0: Dublin City FM, playing more of the music you love. It's Good Morning Dublin for Tuesday morning with a classic from the Kinks. It's Lola, Stephen Davey here. We are taking you through until midday. Big music, big conversation, and a big question for you to figure out right now with Dublin City FM's head wrecker. See if you can figure out the answer to this. Another question to drive Dublin crazy with this morning. What we want to know today, 48% of people do this during a Zoom call. What are we talking about? 48% of people do this during a Zoom call. Any ideas what the answer to the head wrecker might be? You can let us know on 087 179 1032 and at Dublin City FM on social media as always. Have a guess at the head wrecker. We'll let you know what the answer is before 11. On the way, we'll catch up with Dr. Mary O'Kane as we bring you some great advice ahead of exam results day this coming Friday. Music from U2 and George Ezra on the way as well.
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0: Dublin City FM, playing more of the music you love, the best of Irish, and the biggest band ever to come from the city of ours, the brilliant U2 and Vertigo, as we kick off another morning in Dublin. Stephen Daly here. We are heading towards one of the biggest days for students all across Ireland. Leaving Cert exam results day coming up this coming Friday, and it can be a worrying time for parents, for students, for so many different reasons, but we have great advice and reassurance right now from Dr. Mary O'Kane, host of Dublin City FM's Perfectly Imperfect Parenting, who is standing by to bring us a little bit of kindness, a little bit of reassurance and some great advice ahead of a busy day this Friday.
1: Thank you, Stephen. Can you believe, guys, that this time has finally come around? The time that all those Leaving Cert students, and indeed their poor parents, have been waiting for. And we know that when the results come in now, some of the students will be absolutely rejoicing, and it's wonderful for them. Some of them will have achieved what they want, and they'll be looking forward to getting on with their lives. But today we're kind of talking maybe about the others, where perhaps the Leaving Cert results, or the week or so after with the CAO offers, can be a bit of a disappointment. It just can be so hard if you are disappointed and you feel that all your friends are celebrating and they're all moving forward, moving on with their lives. So I suppose a bit of advice for the parents involved. The first thing is always say things to them, oh, the results don't define you and whatever. But a bit of empathy, I think, really. They've spent the last 6 years of their lives leading up to this moment. So very often for them, it just doesn't feel that way. It feels like it sort of does define them. Actually, recent research with teens found that exam stress and result stress is a huge source of anxiety with them. If they haven't achieved what they want, oh my gosh, they just go through so many emotions, guys.

the disappointment. Instead of just saying, oh, sure, don't worry, it's not the end of the world. And that can feel like we're just dismissing everything they're feeling. Acknowledge that they're devastated and you let them know with a bit of empathy that we know it's really hard for them. You want them to know that you understand for them this is really important and that they've been through a lot. I mean, they've put all the effort in, even if you think they didn't put the effort in. It doesn't take away from that disappointment that they're feeling. So I think the most important thing for us is to be, I suppose, the port in the storm, that you're there. Let them pour it all out. Very often they don't want you to fix it. They're not looking for you to have all the answers. To know that you really understand their disappointment can really help. Another thing I'd say to you is try not to worry about the judgment from other parents. Sometimes we say this to our kids and then we can be as bad as them. Don't worry about what anybody else thinks. Just focus on your child and what they need from you. And the other thing as well is it can be tempting to blame everything on the teachers and the school. Honestly, guys, that does not help. It really doesn't. And if you feel that they should have studied harder, if you're looking at your son thinking, if you'd only done what I told you, if you'd put that effort in, now is not the time for should haves. Your judgment or your criticism really will not help. It's only going to make them feel so much worse than they already do. Instead, try and focus on the positive. Did they do well in some of their subjects? You know, remind them of that. Remind them the subjects that they do well in. That is a reflection of their true ability. And acknowledge the work that they put into those subjects. Also, when they've sort of had time to breathe, do remind them that there are so many ways to get where they want to go. And when the dust settles, that you will sit with them and go through all the options. But for now, when the results come out, really do encourage them to go out there and celebrate with their friends, even if they're disappointed. And they don't have to share points. They don't have to get into that conversation. Just tell them to say, you know what? I was disappointed. It didn't go as well as I wanted. But look, I'm going to forget about it for tonight. Worry about it tomorrow. They say that to their friends will move on. You know, they don't care. Remind them that all is not lost. You know, no matter what your anxiety is, and you might be feeling really stressed yourself, thinking, oh, I really wanted my child to get into this course or do whatever in life, you know, sort of be calm. Your child is still your child. You still love them just as much as you did the day before the results. And tell them that. Remind them that. You know, although you might be heartbroken for them, they really don't need to see distress from you. Instead, we want to think about sort of moving on. So take a day or two out, okay? Just take a day or two out after the results come out and then sit with them and talk about the options. Now, we know the OR word, repeating, is the last thing they want to hear from you. But for some of them, this might be just what they need to do. You know, if they repeat, they might actually get what they're capable of. And also remember, if they don't get their first choice on the CAO, that can feel like the end of the world. But they might get what they want in the second or the third round of CAO offers. Even if they don't do that, there are so many other entry systems. I mean, say medicine, for example, there's a graduate entry system. The VECs have alternative entry systems through the FETEC system, your PLC courses. There's a huge variety of PLC courses available. And there are so many different progression routes to higher education. What about apprenticeship programs? There are, I think, almost 60, I think, different apprenticeship programs. There's craft apprenticeships. There's apprenticeships into degree level programs where you can sort of earn and learn. There are so many different options. If they say, no, I really want to go on to third level, don't forget the Available Places program. So what that is, after the first, second, third, whatever round of CAO offers, there will still be courses that accept applications. And the CAO will publish them on a daily basis over the next few weeks. So keep that in mind. Also, there are some private colleges that have different entry requirements. So sort of keep that in the back of your mind. And

And remember, for some students, just taking a year out to work, it can give them time to develop, time to mature, even a year or two, and they can come back as a mature student. Guys, if you're a parent and you are sort of starting to freak out a bit here, you know, stop, breathe. There are so many different options. Now, say your child comes out after results to say, okay, hold on, that makes no sense to me. I came out of those English papers thinking I had done really well. This does not make sense. Remember, they can appeal, okay? You can arrange to view the exam papers when you get the results. You will get an application form that shows the student the subjects they've taken, and they can select the papers they want to view. There's no fee for viewing the papers. Also, there's a candidate self-service portal where they can apply to view scripts online. They get a username and a password. When they register on the portal, they can do that. The organising superintendent appointed to the school will actually give them times to review scripts. So there's so many options even there. Go to the school, go back to the school and have a word. If they really feel this makes no sense for the paper, you know, follow up, go back to the teacher and speak to them, because appealing is always an option. Also, the guidance counsellor. Don't forget the guidance counsellor if things have gone wrong, you know. Also, can I just say, the National Parents Council have a Leaving Cert helpline. It's 1-800-265-165, where they've qualified guidance counsellors there to give you advice. Most of the colleges offer a helpline service. So again, if you have a look on careersportal.ie, so that's careersportal.ie, it's a one-stop shop for anyone needing career guidance in Ireland. It's free. It gives you lots of information on different course information, career self-assessment tools. It's there available for you. So keep that in mind. So a last few words. Let them take a little time to consider how to progress. Don't take over. Don't tell them, you must do this, you must do that. Talk to them about the options. Be a sounding board for them for all the options available. You can be there in the background to help them. But remember, this really is their decision. And a final little message for you and your student. What are exams? They only measure your ability to digest and share information on one particular day. It might feel like they have reduced your child to a number or a grade, but your child is so much more than any number. A number, a grade does not show their full potential, their kindness, their creativity, and it certainly doesn't show everything they can go on and achieve in life. This is a difficult system, and the marks do not reflect them as a person. Just because the exam didn't go to plan, you want them to see the bigger picture. Guys, think back to your own progression. Very few of us follow a straight line to where we want to get in life. There are twists and turns along the way. There are plenty of options open to them. Reassure them that you love them no matter what, and these results do not define them.

Ollie Moore is wrapping up hour one of Good Morning Dublin here on Dublin City FM. Still loads more on the way after 11 o'clock this morning, but how did you get on with the answer to our head wrecker? 48% of people do this during a Zoom call. What were we talking about? Great guesses coming in as always. Forget to take themselves off mute. Oh my God, so many people do that all the time, don't they? And also sit there staring at their own picture down the bottom of the screen. Yeah, definitely guilty of that as well. Good, but not the one. 48% of people do this during a Zoom call. What were we talking about? Well, the answer is turn off their camera. Well done to you if you got that right. Another head wrecker on tomorrow morning show. We'll squeeze these guys in before 11. Heading for 13 nights at the 3 Arena. Here's Westlife on Dublin City FM.

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5: In your top stories on Tuesday, the 18th of August, Iran has threatened a new offensive, shifting to a fully offensive military posture due to stalls to negotiate a permanent end to the war with the US, as Washington ruled out extending a temporary ceasefire agreement. With the conflict that started with attacks launched on Iran on the 18th of February, a memorandum of understanding was signed in June to end the war had given both countries until yesterday to reach a final peace agreement, setting out a 60-day time frame for a broader deal on Iran's nuclear program and US sanctions. The agreement, which called for the immediate and permanent termination of military operations on all fronts, quickly came to a halt over a dispute about control over the Strait of Hormuz, the narrow waterway where a fifth of the global oil and liquefied natural gas flowed only before the war. The Teachers Union of Ireland is putting pressure on the Department of Education to introduce successful measures to retain teachers who have only recently entered through the education system. This comes as the union has said that the retention of teachers within the system is now a big challenge, comparing it to the initial recruitment of these teachers. The president of the Teachers Union, Anthony Quinn, has said teachers want to teach, yet it is abundantly clear that they are being distracted from teaching and learning by increasing administrative workload. Quinn also voiced concerns surrounding reduced pension provision and added for a call for the reinstatement of some allowances where teachers returning from overseas should have their services recognized. The Rose of Tralee International Festival is making headlines everywhere in Irish news, with the coverage of the first night of the festival taking place last night. Broadcast live on RT1 and RT Player, the countdown has begun where presenters Dahi O'Shea and Catherine Thomas will interview the final roses as they take to the stage in the hopes of being crowned the Rose of Tralee of 2026. This festival remains one of Ireland's most enduring and renowned cultural events, bringing people together across the country to celebrate identity and heritage. It'll be mostly dry today with the odd isolated shower, highest temperatures of 16 to 21 degrees. For Dublin City FM News, I'm Erica Elliott.
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2: Welcome back to hour two of Good Morning Dublin here on Dublin City FM. It's Stephen Tidy with you for another 60 minutes of the biggest conversation in town. Still to come this hour, we'll catch up with Sarah Louise from Impulse Recruitment with another great listener Q&A. If you're in the jobs market in Dublin, there is bound to be some great advice for you ahead in just a little bit as Sarah Louise chats with Michael O'Kane. More great music too, Taylor Swift and Ian Jury up ahead right after a big disco anthem from Sister Sledge. She's the greatest dancer. I know they're not talking about me. I don't even have to pretend. Two left feet, but this might be for you this morning. It's Good Morning Dublin on Dublin City FM.

Hey there, Dublin, it's Michael O'Kane. It's the 18th of August, and this is what happened on this day in music. Back in 1986, Bon Jovi released their breakthrough third studio album, Slippery When Wet, featuring some of their biggest hits, including Living on a Prayer and You Give Love a Bad Name. The album topped charts around the globe and was certified 12 times platinum in the US. Only a few years prior, in 84, George Michael was at number one in the UK with his sultry classic, Careless Whisper. And last but certainly not least, on this day in 1962, Ringo Starr officially joins the Beatles. After just 2 hours of rehearsal together, Ringo Starr played his first show with the Beatles in Birkenhead, UK. Exactly 2 years later, to the day, the Fab Four would arrive in San Francisco for their first American tour, where they were greeted by over 4,000 fans. And if you or someone you know is celebrating their birthday today, they share it with John Rees of Australian rock band Boyz II Men, as well as singer and actor Patrick Swayze, who in 1988 had the UK and US number one single with She's Like the Wind. Swayze was born on this day in 1952. I'm Michael O'Kane, and that's what happened on this day in music.

0: Dublin City FM, playing more of the music you love. It's Mike Posner's Cooler Than Me on Good Morning Dublin for Tuesday the 18th of August. Stephen Tady here. Hopefully your morning is going well. And 087 179 1032 at Dublin City FM on social media if you fancy getting in touch with the show this morning. Particularly if you have a question around recruitment, around the application process, around job searches or interviews, we have our resident recruitment expert, Sarah Louise from Impulse Recruitment, standing by with some great listener questions and answers ahead in just a couple of minutes. Michael O'Kane will chat to Sarah Louise in just a sec. Music 2 from David Essex and Jazzy coming up next.
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0: in Dublin. Sarah Louise from Impulse Recruitment standing by with our Michael O'Kane. This morning, some great listener Q&As. And if you are also searching for a job in Dublin, there is bound to be some great advice on offer for you right here.
1: And thank you very much, Stephen. And good morning, Dublin. Michael O'Kane here. It's my absolute pleasure, as always, to be joined in studio every Tuesday with Sarah Louise of Impulse Recruitment. How are you doing this morning, Sarah?
2: I'm great, Michael. Thanks so much for having me back.
1: Pleasure as always. And doing something a little bit different today. We've done one of these before, but we're doing a listener Q&A. Okay, so Dublin City FM, we put the word out to the listeners asking for your questions for Sarah Louise about all things recruitment, employment, CVs. Everything was game. Everything was game. And we have the questions here in front of us and we're going to go through them together. All right, yeah. Sarah, you ready? So the first one we have here, and we were just talking about this off air. You said this is one that has come up quite a lot, especially recently. So the question is, I've been made redundant at 60 after a successful high-flying career. I'm happy to take part-time role with less responsibility, but I'm worried employers are going to think I'm overqualified. How should I approach my CV and job applications?
2: Yeah, this is like a huge one. Like this came up a good few times in the last few weeks, and it's a situation that I would see quite a lot. The good news is you're actually so much more controlled than you think. If you are in that situation out there at the moment and you are seeking a role, especially after you've had a long-term career, it's always very hard to maneuver from that and start again because, you know, change is so hard for everybody. But what I would say is a lot of the time you see, as you mentioned, overqualified word, and that obviously it always gives people like a put off in order to apply for a new role. So, I mean, what I would say is, to approach your CV, let's say before you apply for a role, if you're in this situation, to approach your CV in a new kind of way that you probably wouldn't have thought of back then, because you've had a long-term career, you've gotten into a groove, and now it's kind of like new change. So I would say is, you know, on your CV, instead of, this would probably be like the opposite to what you think that you do. So to tailor your CV to kind of more, less high achievement. So for instance, you're not putting a person off that's reading your CV. They're not thinking this person is overqualified. So you're technically underqualifying your CV for that new career. And it sounds really, really strange, but basically it's not taking away everything that you've did in your career, but it's also giving somebody a new eye at you to look at your CV to say, okay, well, they have all the transferable skills, but you know, let's see, they're actually not even trying to be overqualified in their CV. So what I would put down is your relevant experience to that new career that you're looking for, or maybe that job that you're looking to apply for. You're not obviously hiding any shape or form of your past career or experience, but you're also kind of adding in new things. So it would be something very short, such as, let's say, for example, experienced professional, seeking a part-time role with, let's say, stability, consistency, and the willing to support your team. So it can be something really warm like that. And on the other hand, when somebody's seeing your CV, they're not going to, like, they're going to see all your experience. They're going to think, oh, this person has great experience. And it also tells your employers basically that you're choosing this level. Like, you're not trying to choose, let's say, managing director. Sure. If you were a managing director before. And then it also gives you, I suppose, an opportunity to remove your leadership as well. So you're kind of leveling yourself down to the actual role and people that you're applying to.
1: Yeah. I actually have a question about this, because I'm coming at this obviously from a 26-year-old point of view. This person's mentioned they're 60. Is that something that you've experienced as a recruiter, that employers can sometimes be turned off or maybe to have questions when they see a CV of somebody who's potentially overqualified for a job?
2: Yeah, and it's really sad. Like, it's actually like a thing that we do see. Like, there's so many people out there who are probably listening today and they want to apply for that new job, but they're thinking, oh, I'm too overqualified. Whereas the employers would naturally think that. And it really is a sad thing to see, because these people have so much experience and so much like fruitful, colorful of a life to provide to that company. And, you know, if these people are not getting in front of the employers, how else are they going to sell themselves? So I do think, yeah, I think a lot of people should give. If you do see a CV coming in, I think you should give them an opportunity to sit in front of you and talk about their career and their life and what's their next step, what's their next goal. And, you know, you could be taking on the

0: the most amazing candidate with the most amazing experience without even thinking about it, you know? And I think for people out there, it's very daunting, you know, they're in that situation and they're feeling like, why should I send my CV? I'm after getting told like I'm overqualified 5 times in an email, you know? But it's not to lose hope, because people should start to read the CV more.
1: Yeah. So I suppose the advice there for this listener, but any listeners who are going through the same thing themselves, is not so much to redact qualifications if you do have an application or a CV that is maybe overqualified for that job, but more so to kind of adjust it and tailor it, as you've mentioned many, many times on the segment, to tailor it to that specific job. So rather than coming off as overqualified or whatever, you're kind of approaching it more from, well, this is what I'm looking for, so I'm going to tailor my CV and my qualifications to that specific job.
0: Yeah. And also to mention maybe part of your role that you've did before. Let's say you could mention like on holiday cover, I could also step in and do them type of roles too. So it's opening the employer's eyes to say, okay, this person can do anything in the company that I might need them to do. So yeah.
1: And before we spend 5-6 minutes on the first question here, but the fact that this listener has specifically mentioned their age and being redundant at 60, there's a lot of anxieties about whether or not I'm too old to be applying for this, or whether potential employers can be turned off by my age. What's the advice there, Sarah?
0: Yeah, I mean, like that, I think naturally we will think of that. But the advice would be is to just apply and push yourself forward, and to basically, it's like, you know, you're in competition, to win that competition and show your natural achievements throughout your career, and just apply and see what happens.
1: Yeah, for sure. Okay, let's move on to the next question here. So the second question we have here, I'm going to jump to the top of the list, Sarah.
0: Yeah.
1: Is, I've been promoted into management because I was good at my job. Well done once. Congratulations. But I'm finding leading people much harder than expected. Is this common? And what advice would you give for somebody who is struggling with that transition?
0: Yeah, this is like...
1: this is a very interesting
0: one. Very, very common one as well. So we get a lot of this. And I think it's, again, it's daunting and exciting for the person, because they may have obviously like trailed through the company for a couple of years. They've moved up their titles, and then finally they're at their dream role, like as management, if that's what they became into. Okay. And the problem is then they get to the management and they feel, how am I going to like lead these people? It's so difficult. And the transition as well, it's the reality of, I'm actually now the manager here. Like I'm running this team. What do I do? So what I would say is, it is very, very common. And I suppose one thing to remember is you gain that role because you're actually very good at your role. So if you weren't good at the role, you wouldn't have been promoted into the management role that you're in. So well done. It's amazing. And I think, you know, the shift is huge when you're alone in, you know, it feels alone, but you're not alone. It's normal to feel obviously overwhelmed as well. So what I would say is, like, stop trying to be the perfect manager before you even, when you transition into that role, or you could be in it a week or two, or maybe a year or a month. What we try to do is we try to be perfect. So, you know, you could basically ask your team around you, you know, what helps, you know, what can I help you with? What helps best in your work, what I can help you with? And naturally, like, your team will be able to give you a bit more maybe guidance on kind of what they feel and how they feel better trained. So at least that way, then the pressure is off you in a way, because, you know, you're tailoring your management to each and every team member. What I would say is as well, setting clear expectations as a manager. You know, you need to kind of start your week on a good week by setting clear you know, objectives of your team. What are you doing this week? What do you want the team to do? And really work that around you. And then the most important, I feel, is asking the feedback from your head manager. So whoever you're reporting into, everybody reports into somebody. And by asking them the feedback and asking them, how do you think, you know, I'm doing at this role? What else can I put towards this role? Because they would have been in your shoes some time ago. So I think we learn, we always learn from people. And remember, a manager is a title, so it's a skill, you know, it seems like a lot of pressure, but you got there and you've transitioned into it, and transitioning into that role is always hard, but you gain the management position. So you should be very proud of yourself. And I think it's just about learning by every day, you know, taking, maybe doing something like setting out a goal for that week and then looking back on the next Monday to say, how did that go? And it's taking little steps and just purely trying to have confidence in yourself and knowing that you are the manager there. So they picked you. You were the chosen one.
1: The chosen one. I love that.
0: Yeah. And I do. And I love it. And, you know, a lot of times it can be very, very hard to transition into a role like that. But remember, it's like cycling a bike. You know, you'll learn and you'll start, and then you'll probably fall off a few times and you'll get back on. So yeah, it's okay. Like, this is a learning curve, you know, every day is learning.
1: I think that's so reassuring for a lot of listeners, because I think this question in particular is coming from somebody who maybe is quite young. But that's so great to hear as well. Like you mentioned there about, like, you can always talk to other managers, because presumably you're part of a management team. So you're not just on your own. So you always get that experience from them as well. But it's also good to know, like, look, you know, one, congratulations, you've gotten this job because you are so good at what you're currently doing, but that it's okay to make a couple of mistakes and that you can learn from just doing the management job, but also from the other managers as well. I think that's a huge piece of advice. We're just about running out of time there, Sarah, but let's quickly hop to one more. I think I'm going to jump to this one, because this one, I know myself, I love AI. I love talking about AI. So I think this one is quite interesting. The question is, AI is becoming a part of almost every industry. How should young professionals prepare for job markets that's changing so quickly, and what skills will help future-proof our careers? A very jam-packed one there. How do you want to top up that?
0: Yeah, so basically, like, we are all, I suppose, a little bit scared of AI. You know, you're hearing all sorts of stories across the job market that it's going to take everybody's job and all this kind of stuff. Just remember, right, the key message in this, I suppose, in this question would be that AI, it's not going to replace you as a person. It doesn't replace people. It replaces tasks. So if you can learn how to use it and learn how to adapt to little parts of AI, you don't have to be a coder or a massive IT fan. You know, by just learning little bits on how to maybe bring it into your daily tasks. So that could be using like ChatGPT or any of the kind of AI bots, just in order to help. And even if you're not using it at work, to try and get maybe a bit more interested in it by maybe typing in things about like your next holiday or, you know, maybe recipes for food, different things like that, that can learn, you know, teach you maybe how to prompt and use AI. And what I would say is as well, like, if you learn how to do it, how to use this, it will build up your human skills as well. So when you apply for a job, people will see that you are AI savvy in a way. As I said, you don't have to be so professional on it. And I think it's like staying adaptable, keeping up with the trend. So if you can think of, I always think of this, if you always think of fashion, let's say, you know, if you're into fashion or makeup or clothes or whatever kind of brands that you're into, and you're actually naturally keeping up with the trends in fashion. So look at it as AI is like a part of fashion, you know, you're keeping up with the bits of trends, you know, you can do small short courses. A lot of the job centers are offering these free of charge as well. And you can do them online as well. So it's just, I suppose, putting yourself out there and not being afraid of it, because it's something that will help us, you know. So that would be my information on AI.
1: 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And of course, anybody can tune in every Thursday where I do a Good Morning Dublin Talk, all things AI, if you want to keep in track on what's happening in the world of AI. Sarah, thank you so much for answering all those questions. 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And Sarah, if anyone wants to connect with you directly and get some advice from Impulse Recruitment, connect with you guys, where can they find you?
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1: 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Thank you, Sarah.
0: Thank you.

wrapping up Good Morning Dublin for Tuesday. Jax Jones and Ray, You Don't Know Me. And don't forget, we are back again tomorrow morning from 10. More great music, more great conversation from Wednesday morning in Dublin, and all the best bits from Dublin City FM's Good Morning Dublin, available to listen back to at dublincityfm.ie. Wrapping up the show with the best of Irish is The Academic, and we'll catch you in the

Hey, it's Emily. It's August and I'm here with your Out Guide to tell you all about Dublin's event scene. From musical theatre to film festivals, Dublin has got it all for you this week. Swan Lake arrives at the Bord Gáis Energy Theatre from the 18th to the 23rd of August, performed by Chile's acclaimed Ballet de Santiago. This timeless ballet tells a powerful story of love, betrayal and devotion through breakthrough choreography and world-class performances. 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Stand-up comedian, actor and writer Rick Glassman brings his live music show to Whelan's on the 21st of August. Best known for his roles as We See It, Not Dead Yet, Undateable and A Futile and Stupid Gesture, the Los Angeles performer is celebrated for his unique humor and style. Expect an entertaining evening of comedy from one of the most distinctive voices in stand-up. 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Families can also take part in a variety of hands-on activities through the festival, making it an entertaining and inspiring experience for all ages. Ticket prices vary by event and screening. I'm Emily, and this has been your Out Guide on 103.2 Dublin City FM.

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5: In your top stories on Tuesday, the 18th of August, Iran has threatened a new offensive, shifting to a fully offensive military posture due to stalls to negotiate a permanent end to the war with the US, as Washington ruled out extending a temporary ceasefire agreement. With the conflict that started with attacks launched on Iran on the 18th of February, a memorandum of understanding was signed in June to end the war had given both countries until yesterday to reach a final peace agreement, setting out a 60-day time frame for a broader deal on Iran's nuclear program and US sanctions. The agreement, which called for the immediate and permanent termination of military operations on all fronts, quickly came to a halt over a dispute about control over the Strait of Hormuz, the narrow waterway where a fifth of the global oil and liquefied natural gas flowed only before the war. The Teachers Union of Ireland is putting pressure on the Department of Education to introduce successful measures to retain teachers who have only recently entered through the education system. This comes as the union has said that the retention of teachers within the system is now a big challenge, comparing it to the initial recruitment of these teachers. The president of the Teachers Union, Anthony Quinn, has said teachers want to teach, yet it is abundantly clear that they are being distracted from teaching and learning by increasing administrative workload. Quinn also voiced concerns surrounding reduced pension provision and added for a call for the reinstatement of some allowances where teachers returning from overseas should have their services recognized. The Rose of Tralee International Festival is making headlines everywhere in Irish news, with the coverage of the first night of the festival taking place last night. Broadcast live on RT1 and RT Player, the countdown has begun where presenters Dahi O'Shea and Catherine Thomas will interview the final roses as they take to the stage in the hopes of being crowned the Rose of Tralee of 2026. This festival remains one of Ireland's most enduring and renowned cultural events, bringing people together across the country to celebrate identity and heritage. It'll be mostly dry today with the odd isolated shower, highest temperatures of 16 to 21 degrees. For Dublin City FM News, I'm Erica Elliott.
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2: 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It's been 30 years since Nebworth 1996, the gigs that are still to this day synonymous with the band The Oasis, with two gigs spanning 250,000 people, and the band only marking 2 years since the release of their debut album. This has been seen as one of the rock band's most memorable events. This week marked exactly three decades since the band's performance,

0: a famous moment in British music history, with promoters estimating that Oasis could have easily sold out the venue for several consecutive nights. This performance saw fans travelling from every part of the UK and dozens of other countries, with British Rail issuing special Oasis train tickets to accommodate for the influx of concertgoers. The lineup surrounding the band was just as impressive, featuring bands such as the Chemical Brothers, the Bootleg Beatles, and more, celebrating the very peak of 90s British music. Irish actress Saoirse Ronan has been spotted on the set of the upcoming Sam Mendes biopic, where she'll be starring as the character Linda McCartney, seen shooting a scene with fellow Irish actor Paul Mescal as Paul McCartney. They'll be in The Beatles, a four cinematic event due to hit theatres in April of 2028. With filming set in motion, we are starting to get our first glimpse of the actors in costume, with Saoirse taking on the role of Linda McCartney, the wife of Paul McCartney, well known for her down-to-earth personality. The actress is set to feature prominently in the film, which will revolve around Sir Paul McCartney, but it is unknown as to what extent she'll appear in the three other films. Musician George Michael's Range Rover Vogue is heading at an auction. This includes the 2002 Range Rover once owned by the band Wham. The third generation Range Rover was purchased new by the star before going into the ownership of the singer's father, with the cool classic car coming with its original 5-spoke alloy wheels and Oslo blue metallic paint, according to the vendor. Accompanied by photographs of Michael getting in and out of the car, the current bid on the auction site of Trade Classics rests at £14,500, with bidding ongoing as the auction ends on the 20th of August. That's the latest showbiz news from me, Erica, on 103.2 Dublin City FM.
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5: In your top stories on Tuesday, the 18th of August, Iran has threatened a new offensive, shifting to a fully offensive military posture due to stalls to negotiate a permanent end to the war with the US, as Washington ruled out extending a temporary ceasefire agreement. With the conflict that started with attacks launched on Iran on the 18th of February, a memorandum of understanding was signed in June to end the war had given both countries until yesterday to reach a final peace agreement, setting out a 60-day time frame for a broader deal on Iran's nuclear program and US sanctions. The agreement, which called for the immediate and permanent termination of military operations on all fronts, quickly came to a halt over a dispute about control over the Strait of Hormuz, the narrow waterway where a fifth of the global oil and liquefied natural gas flowed only before the war. The Teachers Union of Ireland is putting pressure on the Department of Education to introduce successful measures to retain teachers who have only recently entered through the education system. This comes as the union has said that the retention of teachers within the system is now a big challenge, comparing it to the initial recruitment of these teachers. The president of the Teachers Union, Anthony Quinn, has said teachers want to teach, yet it is abundantly clear that they are being distracted from teaching and learning by increasing administrative workload. Quinn also voiced concerns surrounding reduced pension provision and added for a call for the reinstatement of some allowances where teachers returning from overseas should have their services recognized. The Rose of Tralee International Festival is making headlines everywhere in Irish news, with the coverage of the first night of the festival taking place last night. Broadcast live on RT1 and RT Player, the countdown has begun, where presenters Dahi O'Shea and Catherine Thomas will interview the final roses as they take to the stage in the hopes of being crowned the Rose of Tralee of 2026. This festival remains one of Ireland's most enduring and renowned cultural events, bringing people together across the country to celebrate identity and heritage. It'll be mostly dry today with the odd isolated shower, highest temperatures of 16 to 21 degrees. For Dublin City FM News, I'm Erica Elliott.
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Hello and welcome to Play It By Ear. I'm Lisa O'Malley. I am here with you for the next hour, and this week we are going back to 1988. Kicking us off there, we had Bobby McFerrin and Don't Worry, Be Happy, and that was released as the lead single from his album Simple Pleasures back in 1988. 1988 was the year that the Summer Olympics were held in Seoul. We had the tragic Pan Am flight that had a bomb detonate over Lockerbie in Scotland. Dublin celebrated its millennial birthday, and at the box office we had some huge big hits including Who Framed Roger Rabbit, Three Men and a Baby, Cocktail and Die Hard. This next single was a huge big hit in 1988. It is a song performed by American singer and songwriter Taylor Dane, and it was her first single from her debut album Tell It To My Heart, and the song has the same name.

That is Climie Fisher and Love Changes Everything. That was originally released in 1987, but it gained international success after a re-release in 1988, and it was later covered and released by house music duo Music as well. That is followed now by a big Irish hit. This was the first single released by Irish rock group The Hothouse Flowers from their debut

Desire is a song by Irish rock band U2, and it was the third track on their 1988 album Rattle and Hum. It was released as the album's lead single on the 19th of September 1988. Next up, we've got As

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1: Hiya, I'm Megan McCrory and this is Loving and Listening Live, your go-to guide to the hottest live concerts in Dublin. Leaving the best till last, the final month of summer is throwing everything it's got at us, hit after hit. Let's kick it off slow with Joji on his Solaris Global Arena Tour. Known for consistently reinventing himself, he promises his fans a world of Joji they haven't seen before. Now speed it all up with his support from the groovy Tommy Richmond. It is going to be a $1 million concert, baby. Playing Three Arena, August 11th. Now let's keep the groove going. Coming up next, we got The Prodigy. Bringing back their Warriors Dance experience to your doorstep with completely brand new production, along with Carl Cox and Mr. David Ramjam Rodigan, playing Emma August 20th. Followed by No Introduction Needed, The Weeknd on his After Hours Till Dawn tour. As seen from previous tour shows, be ready for stunning visuals and big hits like Starboy, Dawn FM.

0: and much more. Playing alongside Sir Cartier, Cash Carty, ring the bells? Yes, Playboy Carty. Both playing Croke Park August 22nd and 23rd. I don't know about you, but I don't want to miss a single one of these gigs. I'm Meg, and that was Loving and Listening Live. 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

Mary's Prayer is the debut single by Scottish pop rock group Danny Wilson, and it was included on their debut album Meet Danny Wilson. It became a top 10 hit in Britain and Ireland and was a top 40 hit in the US. 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

Class Car is a song by American singer-songwriter Tracy Chapman. It was released as her debut single, and that was back on April 6th, 1988. Next up, we've got music from Swiss electronic band Yellow. This is The Race.

And that is Fleetwood Mac and Everywhere, and that is taken from their 14th studio album, Tango in the Night. 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I'm Lisa O'Malley. I will be back next Tuesday at 1 o'clock for another year of music. I'm going to leave you with one more track. This is Wet, Wet, Wet. This is taken from their very first album, Popped In, Sold Out. The song is Angel Eyes. Have a great week.

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2: In your top stories on Tuesday, the 18th of August, Iran has threatened a new offensive, shifting to a fully offensive military posture due to stalls to negotiate a permanent end to the war with the US, as Washington ruled out extending a temporary ceasefire agreement. With the conflict that started with attacks launched on Iran on the 18th of February, a memorandum of understanding was signed in June to end the war had given both countries until yesterday to reach a final peace agreement, setting out a 60-day time frame for a broader deal on Iran's nuclear program and U.S. sanctions. The agreement, which called for the immediate and permanent termination of military operations on all fronts, quickly came to a halt over a dispute about control over the Strait of Hormuz, the narrow waterway where a fifth of the global oil and liquefied natural gas flowed only before the war. The Teachers Union of Ireland is putting pressure on the Department of Education to introduce successful measures to retain teachers who have only recently entered through the education system. This comes as the union has said that the retention of teachers within the system is now a big challenge, comparing it to the initial recruitment of these teachers. The president of the Teachers Union, Anthony Quinn, has said teachers want to teach, yet it is abundantly clear that they are being distracted from teaching and learning by increasing administrative workload. Quinn also voiced concerns surrounding reduced pension provision and added for a call for the reinstatement of some allowances where teachers returning from overseas should have their services recognized. The Rose of Tralee International Festival is making headlines everywhere in Irish news, with the coverage of the first night of the festival taking place last night. Broadcast live on RT1 and RT Player, the countdown has begun, where presenters Dahi O'Shea and Catherine Thomas will interview the final roses as they take to the stage in the hopes of being crowned the Rose of Tralee of 2026. This festival remains one of Ireland's most enduring and renowned cultural events, bringing people together across the country to celebrate identity and heritage. It'll be mostly dry today with the odd isolated shower, highest temperatures of 16 to 21 degrees. 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
3: Good afternoon. Kicking off the show today is the man who saved the snakes in Springfield. He wrote this song for his wife. In fact, it's the only song he wrote for his wife. 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
4: I've heard people say that too much of anything is not good for you, baby. But I don't know about that. There's many times that we've loved and we've shared love and made love. It doesn't seem to me like it's enough.

listening to Dublin City FM. I'm Debbie Allen. A very good afternoon to you. Can you believe that song was actually conceived as a ballad? And the boys in Motown, Berry Gordy and all them, wanted to keep it that way. But Stevie Wonder said, no, I want to diddy it up and make it into a much livelier, happier song. And that's what he did. Good man, Stevie. If you're a fan of Sherlock, you'll remember that this was Moriarty's ringtone. It's Staying Alive from the Bee Gees. I'm Debbie Allen. And this is Dublin City FM.

is Dublin City FM. I'm Debbie Allen. That's the woman of the moment. It's Madonna, Like a Virgin, her first number one. I think it was number one for 6 weeks in the United States. Certainly a big one. This guy never actually got to break the States, so to speak, but he is coming to Thomond Park next year. Two gigs, one is already sold out. So 2027, all about Robbie Williams. Let me entertain you.

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1: Hey there, Dublin. It's Michael Caine. It's the 18th of August, and this will happen on this day in music. Back in 1986, Bon Jovi released their breakthrough third studio album, Slippery When Wet, featuring some of their biggest hits, including Living on a Prayer and You Give Love a Bad Name. The album topped charts around the globe and was certified 12 times platinum in the US. Only a few years prior, in 84, George Michael was at number one in the UK with his sultry classic, Careless Whisper. And last but certainly not least, on this day in 1962, Ringo Starr officially joins the Beatles. After just 2 hours of rehearsal together, Ringo Starr played his first show with the Beatles in Birkenhead, UK. Exactly 2 years later, to the day, the Fab Four would arrive in San Francisco for their first American tour, where they were greeted by over 4,000 fans. And if you or someone you know is celebrating their birthday today, they share it with John Rees of Australian rock band Boys to Men, as well as singer and actor Patrick Swayze, who in 1988 had the UK and US number one single with She's Like the Wind. Swayze was born on this day in 1952. I'm Michael O'Kane, and that's what happened on this day in music.
0: We've teamed up with our friends at Aloft by Marriott Dublin City to give you the chance to win some incredible prizes, from dinner and drinks to an overnight stay experience for two. 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

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I'm Debbie Allen. That is Stars from Simply Red. It's a gorgeous album. You know the Spurs striker, Jermaine Defoe, he says anytime that he listens to any Simply Red, he said he gets very emotional. It reminds him of his granny. Ah, big softy. That is Jermaine Defoe. Here is Snap and Rhythm is a Dancer on Dublin City FM.

Come On Eileen from Dexy's Midnight Runners. They actually have a new album coming out on September the 4th. It's called Love, and they are going to be playing the Three Olympia on the 4th of October. If you're a fan of Dexy's Midnight Runners, their new single is called My Life in England Part 1. I haven't heard it yet, but I'm sure it's probably pretty cool. As is this, Chic, Good Times.

is Dublin City FM. I'm Debbie Allen. That's Ricky Martin. Living La Vida Loca. He's got four kids and the twins now are 19 or 18. Can you believe it? They grow up so quickly and they're homeschooled, so he brings them everywhere. When he goes on tour or wherever he goes, the kids go with him too, which I think is a really good idea. Staying with their dad. Big love now from Fleetwood Mac on Dublin City FM.

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5: In your top stories on Tuesday, the 18th of August, Iran has threatened a new offensive, shifting to a fully offensive military posture due to stalls to negotiate a permanent end to the war with the US, as Washington ruled out extending a temporary ceasefire agreement. With the conflict that started with attacks launched on Iran on the 18th of February, a memorandum of understanding was signed in June to end the war had given both countries until yesterday to reach a final peace agreement, setting out a 60-day time frame for a broader deal on Iran's nuclear program and US sanctions. The agreement, which called for the immediate and permanent termination of military operations on all fronts, quickly came to a halt over a dispute about control over the Strait of Hormuz, the narrow waterway where a fifth of the global oil and liquefied natural gas flowed only before the war. The Teachers Union of Ireland is putting pressure on the Department of Education to introduce successful measures to retain teachers who have only recently entered through the education system. This comes as the union has said that the retention of teachers within the system is now a big challenge, comparing it to the initial recruitment of these teachers. The president of the Teachers Union, Anthony Quinn, has said teachers want to teach, yet it is abundantly clear that they are being distracted from teaching and learning by increasing administrative workload. Quinn also voiced concerns surrounding reduced pension provision and added for a call for the reinstatement of some allowances where teachers returning from overseas should have their services recognized. The Rose of Tralee International Festival is making headlines everywhere in Irish news, with the coverage of the first night of the festival taking place last night. Broadcast live on RT1 and RT Player, the countdown has begun where presenters Dahi O'Shea and Catherine Thomas will interview the final roses as they take to the stage in the hopes of being crowned the Rose of Tralee of 2026. This festival remains one of Ireland's most enduring and renowned cultural events, bringing people together across the country to celebrate identity and heritage. It'll be mostly dry today with the odd isolated shower, highest temperatures of 16 to 21 degrees. 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
6: Good afternoon, I'm Debbie Allen. Kicking off the show today is a song that was the first song played on MTV. That would have been the 1st of August 1981. And it was the last song played on MTV, December 31st, 2025. It's The Buggles. 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

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Simple Minds, Don't You Forget About Me. They're still actually touring. I didn't realise that. They're off to Australia and New Zealand next year. And guess who's supporting them? Gary Numan. That'd be good, wouldn't it? Hope they come here. Anywho, here's Jackie Wilson. Higher and Higher. 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

You're listening to Dublin City FM, TLC, Emma Scrubs, and they're going on tour. I think they're on tour actually at the moment. They're on tour with En Vogue and Salt and Pepper. That would be a good gig. Yep, indeed. 100 million albums worldwide, 17 studio albums, 3 consecutive double albums at number 1, the Billboard 200. It is Donna Summer. I Feel Love on Dublin City.

0: 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Hello, I'm Meg, and this is Loving and Listening Live, your go-to guide to the hottest live concerts in Dublin. With summer coming to an end, let's see the closing acts together. 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Save your voice, because this type of gig, you'll definitely lose it, with hits like My Own Summer, Change, and so many more. Playing on the 25th of August in Imma. Followed by the Rock and Roll Hall of Fame band Bon Jovi. Having announced their global gigs right after a vocal cord surgery proves it's for the love of the game. Big applause to you. Come and support these rock legends here at Croke Park on the 30th of August. Closing off with the last gig of the summer, it's Bailey Zimmerman. The country superstar is bringing all the brown boots together with his Different Night, Same Rodeo tour. If you haven't practiced your steps already, you're running out of time. Playing the Three Olympia, August 31st. Now, that is a way to finish this year's summer. Which gigs are you going to? Let me know and message us on Instagram. I'm Meg, and that was Loving and Listening Live. We've teamed up with our friends at Aloft by Marriott Dublin City to give you the chance to win some incredible prizes, from dinner and drinks to an overnight stay experience for two. 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

Just two of them left, but they're still touring. And they have a new single out at the moment. Can you believe it? Fair play to them anyway. Giorgio Moroder wanted Stevie Nicks to sing this song, but it wouldn't be the same without Blondie, I think. It's Call Me on Dublin City FM.

This is Dublin City FM. I'm Debbie Allen. That is Kylie Minogue. I should be so lucky. Now, this band hadn't got enough money to actually pay for the recording. So Pete Byrne said, look, I'll pay for it. £2,000, I think it was at the time. It is, of course, Dead or Alive. And You Spin Me Round. I'm Debbie Allen. And this

Dublin City FM, Shania Twain's Man, I Feel Like a Woman. Now, the live drive guys are on the way after 4 o'clock this afternoon. They will get you home quicker than anybody else on the wireless. That is a promise. Nelly Furtado is going to take us up to the top of the hour. I'm Like a Bird. 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
5: In your top stories on Tuesday, the 18th of August, Iran has threatened a new offensive, shifting to a fully offensive military posture due to stalls to negotiate a permanent end to the war with the US, as Washington ruled out extending a temporary ceasefire agreement. With the conflict that started with attacks launched on Iran on the 18th of February, a memorandum of understanding was signed in June to end the war had given both countries until yesterday to reach a final peace agreement, setting out a 60-day time frame for a broader deal on Iran's nuclear program and US sanctions. The agreement, which called for the immediate and permanent termination of military operations on all fronts, quickly came to a halt over a dispute about control over the Strait of Hormuz, the narrow waterway where a fifth of the global oil and liquefied natural gas flowed only before the war. The Teachers Union of Ireland is putting pressure on the Department of Education to introduce successful measures to retain teachers who have only recently entered through the education system. This comes as the union has said that the retention of teachers within the system is now a big challenge, comparing it to the initial recruitment of these teachers. The president of the Teachers Union, Anthony Quinn, has said teachers want to teach, yet it is abundantly clear that they are being distracted from teaching and learning by increasing administrative workload. Quinn also voiced concerns surrounding reduced pension provision and added for a call for the reinstatement of some allowances where teachers returning from overseas should have their services recognized. The Rose of Tralee International Festival is making headlines everywhere in Irish news, with the coverage of the first night of the festival taking place last night. Broadcast live on RT1 and RT Player, the countdown has begun where presenters Dahi O'Shea and Catherine Thomas will interview the final roses as they take to the stage in the hopes of being crowned the Rose of Tralee of 2026. This festival remains one of Ireland's most enduring and renowned cultural events, bringing people together across the country to celebrate identity and heritage. It'll be mostly dry today with the odd isolated shower, highest temperatures of 16 to 21 degrees. For Dublin City FM News, I'm Erica Elliott.
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7: Well, good afternoon, Dublin. Welcome on this Tuesday, August the 18th. It's 4 o'clock. It's Live Drive, and my name is Mark Anthony. I'm here alongside Jonathan Randall and Emile Quigley to keep everybody company till 7 with all your up-to-date traffic news. Some great tunes all coming to you in conjunction with Dublin City Council. Now, if you fancy getting in touch, we'd love to hear from you. You can send text, WhatsApp, voice notes all to the number of 087-179-1032. Please make sure it's safe, it's legal when you do so. And if you want to find us on the socials, we are at livedrive.dublincityfm.ie. We are kicking off with a tune from the Rocket Man himself, coming from the album Honky Chateau back in 1972. Before we did have a text already. Thank you, listener. Woman walking on the M50 southbound between Ballymun and the M1 in the hard shoulder. Not a good thing to be doing, and thank you for letting us know. We're going to give you a full roundup across the city straight after this.

we go. A trip down memory lane to back when, what, 1972, I think that track came out. That would mean it would have been around the time of the Apollo 16 mission. I think that was, what, about the fifth time we'd sent men to the moon. And I do believe that the inspiration for that track was actually a Ray Bradbury, the sci-fi author, his book called Rocket Man. You are listening to Live Drive here on 103.2 Dublin City FM. We've got some Galway Girl on the way and a bit of Gavin James and Mark McCabe for all you nervous people out there. That is the name of the song. But Live Drive is what we're called and traffic is what we're here for. Now, we're just looking through incidents because I have a couple already. The traffic lights are out of action on Northwood. This is at the junction with the old Ballymun Road. And we do have one breakdown at the moment. About 3:15, we heard about a broken down lorry. This is on the M50 northbound. It is at Junction 5 Finglas. And as of just us coming on air, AGS road closure has been requested. Now, looking at the M50, if you're going northbound, queuing starts around Junction 11, Talla. It's about 25 minutes approximately to clear Junction 7, Lucan, and then northbound does move well. There are busy on-ramps coming in off the N7 and N4 at Junctions 9 and 7, respectively. The southbound M50 has a build-up between Ballymun and Finglas, and then the main line really starts to get slow southbound around Junction 16, Cherrywood. But you are only looking at around 15-20 minutes to get down towards Fassero. Looking across the north side, we do have a busy East Wall Road. The back of the queue is the level crossing, and traffic around the approach to the Swords Road is building on Dominic to Dorset Street, Drumcondra and Swords Road, with a very congested Dublin Tunnel exit and M1 heading down to the M50. And it's also heavy in both directions of Oscar Traynor. There's a build-up on Phibsborough Road all the way out to Harts. There's a congested Constitution Hill inbound heading down onto Church Street. And although we still have roadworks around North Circular, we have a very busy Dorset to Doyle's. Okay, so there's site investigation works underway on North Circular Road there at Blackwire Bridge. Just looking through inbound North Circular, that's very busy as well from Doyle's. We do have congestion on the south side of the city on the South Keys, Merchants to Victoria Quay, and a busy beach road to Tom Clark Bridge, with all the usual suspects slow at the moment. Macken Street, Bridge Street, Harrington Street, Blackhorse, Tyrconnell Road, and if you're on that Grand Canal, Davert Road is probably the longest queue from the John Bosco Centre. There is a busy Dundrum due to roadworks in the area. And that's how your traffic looks kicking off today's show. So let's get into the music. You know the number if you want to get in touch already. Let's hear some tunes while we're waiting.

There we go. A little bit of Gavin James and Mark McCabe with a track called Nervous, or aka the Ooh Song. 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Just looking through the traffic at the moment. It's a busy day, but just relatively busy. Decent enough in most places, but we do have a couple of incidents like traffic lights out of action. That is if you're around the Northwood area there at the junction with the old Ballymun Road. And we have a broken down lorry on the M50 northbound at Finglas there, Junction 5. Now, as of just us coming on air, AGS road closure has been requested. Just had a message in from Jay just saying just past that breakdown, it's not having any effect. Thank you very much, Jay. Thoroughly appreciate you. Just looking in general around the city, we're going to start over with the north side. Why not? Eastwall Road is back at the level crossing. We do have congestion on Fairview Strand and a busy Oscar Traynor both in and outbound. Now, traffic into Fairview is not the worst, but it does carry through to Malahide off Oscar Traynor, and we have roadworks around James Larkin Road and traffic very busy coming up from Alfie Byrne on James Larkin. Now there's congestion around Phibsborough Road all the way through to Hartson. Again, roadworks on North Circular affecting Dorset to Doyle's. Traffic very busy both in and outbound in that area. Traffic as well is slow on the south side. Starting around Beach Road, you're packed all the way up to Tom Clark Bridge, and there's a congested Mackin Street. It goes back to Grand Canal Street, and there are other inbound delays like High Street's right turn and Bridge Street. And if you're heading out of the city, Harrington Street is the back of the queue for traffic queuing down towards Leonard's Corner. There's a busy South Quays, mainly Merchants Quay, though the traffic does stay. Just looking at the queues on Usher's Island. They're there, the queues, I mean, but it is moving. Looking elsewhere, Blackhorse, Tyrconnell Road are slow. Dundrum, again, there are roadworks in the area and it's building and busy, as is Merrion Gates right now. And the Grand Canal, well, outbound approaching Portobello 2 Lightweights, Davitt Road 3, and that M50 still looking at about 25 minutes northbound between Tallaght and Lucan, while southbound is busy between Ballymun and Finglas. Now, yesterday, Anthony, I think he was in dreamland, because 9 minutes is normally what it takes him to get to Ballymun. He was past Blanche in 9 minutes yesterday. I think it was less than 20 to get to Firhouse. Now, it's not that far off it at the moment, but it isn't going to be that good this evening. So once you do clear Ballymun to Finglas, your main delay is about 10, 15 minutes down by Cherrywood, down through the M11 merge after that. But there you go. That seems to be your traffic. So let's get back into the tunes. And this next lady that I'm going to play for you, well, actually, there last week I was reading an article that she actually has her new legacy. Whitney Houston gets her first ever Barbie doll, and it's inspired by this most iconic video. It is, of course, Want to Dance with Somebody. Yep, 20 years in the making, but you've now got a Whitney Barbie doll. Fair play to her.

There you go, Eric Prydz with Call On Me, of course, taken from the sample of, what was his name again? Steve Winwood. Oh my gosh, I was going daft all of a sudden. Yeah, Steve Winwood's version of Valerie. And I believe Steve Winwood, when he did get in, well, somebody got in touch with him to get him clearance to actually use the sample, he went, absolutely no problem. And I'll re-record my vocals for you as well for free. That particular track was number one in the UK for 3 weeks before it was knocked off the top spot by Robbie Williams and his track Radio. Only for a week later, Williams was knocked off the top spot again when Call On Me climbed back up to number one. 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Traffic lights are still out of action if you are around the Northwood area there at the junction with Old Ballymun Road, and we still have that broken down lorry on the M50 northbound approaching Junction 5 Finglas. But as we heard from Jay earlier on, it's not affecting traffic in the slightest. And as soon as we're talking about the M50, we're still looking at the same queues as we were earlier on. 25 minutes northbound between Tallaght and Lucan. And if you're coming southbound, Ballymun to Finglas, a little bit busy, but shouldn't take you more than 10 minutes to get past Finglas. While southbound further down the road sees a queue at Cherrywood with another 10 to 15 minute delay down through to Fassaro. Across the south side, busy on Beach Road all the way to Tom Clark Bridge, full again on Macken Street, and slow on the South Quays on Merchants Quay. Although busy, it is moving a little bit through Ushers to Victoria Quay. And your other south side delays, well, there are roadworks around Ballyfermot and around Dundrum, yet Dundrum seems to be the only one that is being held up. There is a light delay on the bypass at Chapel Izzet from the Ballyfermot slip, and traffic's built up around both Blackhorse and Tyrconnell Road, with light delay but delays nonetheless across the Lorgan Road between UCD and White's Cross. North side, we have roadworks on North Circular. They are causing delays in both directions approaching Doyleson and heading back from it. And delays on Church Street go now all the way out to Hearts. And we are slow inbound Constitution Hill down to Church Street inbound. And we're full on both North King Street, as far back as Dominic Street. And the short part of North King Street's full as well. And Queen Street. In fact, that whole area is packed. It's also very slow. Bolton Street, Dorset Street and Drumcondra to the Swords Road, with the tunnel exit heavy, as is the M1 down to the M50. And East Wall Road is looking at a queue back as far as the level crossing. We've also got a congested and roadworks James Larkin Road there, so very busy. Oscar Trainer showing heavy in and outbound. Right, that's your traffic. Howie Mark says, Carl, good to hear from you. Bad incident on the Greencastle Road in Coolock. Bit of a standstill. They're all going past Tato and Cadbury. Thank you for letting us know, Carl. You have a safe one.

0: Stereophonics and Dakota for you here on 103.2 Dublin City FM. Just to reiterate some of the incidents, because we have a third one on the way, along with the broken down lorry on the M50 northbound at Finglas. We have a collision on Greencastle Road there at the junction with Coolock Drive, and traffic lights are still out of action on Northwood at the junction with Old Ballymun Road. We'll be back after this ad break with a run through of the rest of the city.
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5: Yes, indeed we are. And looking through the traffic around the north side, no real changes. Maybe a little bit of extra volume between Camper Cross and the Ashtown roundabout as the Navan Road there starts to build. But it's really the delay on that route is on approach to Doyle's, in and out actually, Dorset to Doyle's and Doyle's to Dorset. North Circular showing heavy. Delays on Church Street outbound last all the way to Hearts, as does a queue from Constitution Hill down to the inbound Church Street. And both halves of North King Street are full, as is Queen Street. Heading down to a very clear North Keys, to be fair. The back of the queue on East Wall Road is the level crossing. We do have a bit of a queue around James Larkin Road with roadworks as well in the area, and Fairview Building, but not really hit the heavy heights of a delay back as far as Edges Corner. Just busy all the way through to the approach to Artane. There is a queue on Oscar Traynor, both in and outbound from the Northside Shopping Centre, and we're looking at heavy volume approaching the tunnel exit from the Swords Road. And also delays at the tunnel exit and the M1. Very busy all the way out to Junction 2 Dublin Airport. Delays southside, the bypass at Chapelizod. We've also got a full Black Horse and Tyrconnell Road. And it's actually building all around the likes of... Now, again, there are roadworks in Dundrum. It's back towards Columbanus. Inbound is back towards the Lewis stop. Goatstown is building. Mount Anvil Road, very busy. It's not a road I call out much. And also Drummartin Road, very slow as well. And there's a build-up across UCD to White's Cross with only light delays, but delays mild nonetheless, approaching Booterstown from Merrion Gates. There's also congestion on the South Keys, Merchants to Victoria Quay. We've also got a busy now outbound Grand Canal. Ranelagh, Portobello and Davitt Road bridges are all taking 2 to 3 lightweights to clear. With the M50, the same 25-minute delay. Tala to Lucan northbound and a busy Ballymun to Finglas southbound, with the main bulk of volume being Cherrywood down to the M11 merge. But there you go, at 36 minutes past the hour, that is your traffic. Let's get some tunes on the way.

There we go, a little bit of JB, Mr. Bieber himself, with, of course, the Kid Lurie and Stay, and a bit of Ella Henderson's Ghost before that. Now, I'm about to go into the traffic, but before we do, stick with us because, yes, I was talking to a friend of mine in the UK the other day, and he's after sending me the new Oasis track that's coming out. I'm going to play it now in a moment. But first of all, let's get the traffic on the way. We have traffic lights out of action on Northwood at the junction with Old Ballymun Road. There's a collision on Greencastle Road there at the junction with Coolock Drive. And there's a broken down bus on Arran Quay. It's blocking the left lane there at the lights for Father Matthew Bridge. Thank you, Michael, for informing us about that. There's also a broken down lorry on the M50 northbound at Junction 5 Finglas. The road closure has been requested, but we've not had an update since. Coming southbound on the M50, Ballymun to Finglas is probably your heaviest section. And there is a busy off-ramp at Lucan Junction 7 for the N4. Then you've got a queue starting around Cherrywood. That takes you down through the M11 merge crawling and sections as far as Fassero, while the northbound M50 is slow from Junction 12 Firhouse to Junction 7 Lucan. There are delays north side. It's very busy in sections. James Larkin Road, East Wall Road, back at the queues, the level crossing. Traffic's building through Fairview all the way through to Artane. And we are looking at busy volume across Fairview Strand, Bolton Street, Dorset Street, the Frank Flood Bridge up into Drumcondra, Swords Road, the tunnel exit, the M1, that whole route down towards the M50, and also very busy Church Street outbound all the way to Harts, while Constitution Hill's the back of the inbound queue, and traffic across both halves of North King Street is full, along with a packed Queen Street. There are queues on North Circular, Dorset to Doyle's. There's roadworks in the area as well, and inbound is just as heavy, but traffic does improve up until Cabra Cross, just past there, Navan Road, busy to the Ashtown roundabout, and Southside volume very heavy across Beach Road to Tom Clark Bridge. Macken Street's full, and it's slow on the South Quays, Merchants to Victoria Quay. And looking at those North Quays now, Ellis and Arran Quay are pretty full with the breakdown in the way. There's also a busy Long Mile Road from the Halfway House, the bypass at Chapel is. It's full from before the Grey Wall. There's congestion on Goatstown and Drummartin Road, and busy around Dundrum with the roadworks causing delays, along with Mount Anvil Road, and slow from UCD through to White's Cross, with only outbound Grand Canal volume. Ranelagh Bridge, Portobello Bridge and Davitt Road, and the M50 same as earlier, like I said, northbound Firhouse to Lucan now, so closer to 30-35 minutes on that northbound delay, with southbound still the same, Ballymun to Finglas and Cherrywood down to the M11 merge. Right, I told you I was going to play, this is an exclusive, Oasis have a brand new track, here it is.

0: There we go, a little bit of ELO, and while that track alongside the new Oasis track, aka Rick Ashley, Rick Rolled, there you go, Never Gonna Give You Up. Well, while those two tracks were playing, if you remember earlier on, we mentioned the broken down lorry on the M50 northbound. We were waiting on a road closure. Well, all lanes got held and they got cleared less than 5 minutes later. Traffic is on the move again between Blanche and Finglas. It was still busy. Of course, there's been a backlog, so expect a delay. Northbound in general is showing heavy volume between junctions 12 Fairhouse and 7 Lucan. Now the build-up again is Blanchardstown to Finglas. It will dissipate over the next couple of minutes, but you are busy all the way up to past Ballymun. And the southbound M50 is now queuing from junction 4 Ballymun down to Blanche, and then Cherrywood is your queue down to the M11 merge. There are busy off-ramps southbound at junction 7 Lucan for the N4, and if you're coming off on the northbound side, it's a busy Fairhouse ramp with the Columkill's Way holding volume. Traffic's building up around the Glenview roundabout. The off-ramp at junction 11 Talla is back to junction 12 Fairhouse, and then you've got delays on the on-ramps joining the northbound M50 from the N7 at junction 9 Red Cow, the N4 at junction 7 Lucan, and the N3 at junction 6 Blanche. Traffic across the north side, your main queues are Bolton Street, Dorset Street, Drumcondra, Swords Road, Tunnel Exit and the M1. There's a busy Fairview Strand. There's congestion now on the other half of East Wall Road, where the back of the queue is now East Road, and James Larkin Road is very busy with roadworks as well around that area. North Circular, again, roadworks causing delays. Dorset to Doyle's in and outbound, and Church Street out to Hearts is full, along with Constitution Hill down to Church Street on the inbound. And even though the broken down bus on Arran Quay is gone, the backlog is now a full Arran Quay, full Ellis Quay and a full Wolf Tone. And on the south side, Merchants to Victoria's full, heavy on Beach Road to Tom Clark Bridge, along with delays across Pierce and Macken Street back as far as Erne and Grand Canal Street respectively. There's a busy outbound Harrington Street all the way to Leonard's Corner. Cuff Street is full, and traffic the usual suspects all around Dundrum, with the roadworks not helping. Goatstown, Drummartin Road, Mount Anvil Road, they're all packed solid, as is a busy Stillorgan Road between UCD and White's Cross. And that is your traffic. So we got time for only one of the two tracks that I had lined up. So George Michael, you're going to have to wait for another day. Lou Bega is on the way.
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0: There we go. Lou Bega taking us through to 5 o'clock on this Tuesday afternoon on a grey and dark Dublin city evening. And it's still pretty chilly out there, I have to admit, although the temperatures are quite high. But just looking at the incidents, we have two live incidents. One is traffic lights out of action. They'll only affect you if you're around the Northwood area at the junction with Old Ballymun Road. And there's a collision on Greencastle Road there at the junction with Coolock Drive. Again, we'll have a look at traffic after this very short ad.
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5: Hey there, Dublin. It's Michael O'Kane. It's the 18th of August, and this will happen on this day in music. Back in 1986, Bon Jovi released their breakthrough third studio album, Slippery When Wet, featuring some of their biggest hits, including Living on a Prayer and You Give Love a Bad Name. The album topped charts around the globe and was certified 12 times platinum in the US. Only a few years prior, in 84, George Michael was at number one in the UK with his sultry classic, Careless Whisper. And last but certainly not least, on this day in 1962, Ringo Starr officially joins the Beatles. After just 2 hours of rehearsal together, Ringo Starr played his first show with the Beatles in Birkenhead, UK. Exactly 2 years later to the day, the Fab Four would arrive in San Francisco for their first American tour, where they were greeted by over 4,000 fans. And if you or someone you know is celebrating their birthday today, they share it with John Rees of Australian rock band Boyz II Men, as well as singer and actor Patrick Swayze, who in 1988 had the UK and US number one single with She's Like the Wind. Swayze was born on this day in 1952. I'm Michael O'Kane, and that's what happened on this day in music.
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6: It is indeed, and it is 2 minutes past five. Right. I do have some great tunes lined up. We've got some MJ on the way. We've got some Ed Sheeran. We're going to go old school with some Craig David. And we'll see what else we can throw in. I mentioned Steve Winwood earlier on. Of course, we played Call On Me, which, of course, used a sample of Steve's. I've got a little bit of Higher Love coming up for you in this half hour to take us through to half past. But traffic-wise, I've already told you what the two incidents are. Traffic lights out of action and a collision. Collision being green. Castle Road with the junction of Coolock Drive, and the, of course, Northwood, the junction with the old Ballymun Road, have lights out, but we're still looking at delays on the M50. Now, southbound is very heavy between Ballymun Junction 4 down to Junction 6 Blanche. There's a busy off-ramp for the N4. I can't see what's happening on the N4. Normally Weston Simon gives us an update, but if you are out in that direction, do feel free to let us know. Do make sure it's safe and legal, of course. But southbound after Blanche, passing that heavy off-ramp at Lucan, doesn't see another delay until Cherrywood at Junction 16. Now, northbound is heavy of about 30 minutes between Firhouse, 35 minutes, and Lucan Junction 7. And due to the earlier closure, due to the broken down lorry at Junction 5 Finglas, we still have a backlog from Junction 6 up to Junction 5 before traffic starts to stretch out. And on the north side, the delays are basically Church Street all the way out to Hart's Corner. Inbound is just as heavy from Constitution Hill. It's full on both halves of North King Street and on Queen Street, and it's busy on the South Keys, Wolfetone to Arran Quay. Again, we had an earlier broken down bus there, which didn't help. It's gone now, but the backlog is still with us. It's very heavy on North Circular, Dorset to Doyle's, and in the opposite direction. And the Navan Road between Cabracross and Ashtown Roundabout is full, along with Riley's Bridge. And it's heavy from Bolton, Dorset Street, all the way up to the Swords Road via North Circular and Drumcondra. And the tunnel exits full, along with the M1 down to the M50. And outbound M1 is busy to the airport, with Fairview Strand holding volume, as well as East Wall Road, as far back as East Road. And on the south side, Beach Road to Tom Clark, Pierce Macken Street, that whole area is very slow, along with the South Keys being full across Merchants to Victoria Quay. The usual suspects elsewhere across the south side, like UCD to White's Cross, busy. Traffic all around Dundrum and Goatstown and Drummartin Road holding volume. The good news, Mount Anvil Road has eased a little bit, but we're still looking at a full long mile road from the halfway house and a busy Chapel Izzard bypass from the Grey Wall. And that's our traffic right now. So let's get into a tune. And how about this one?

All the Way. What does that remind me of? Oh, I remember Sly Fox's Let's Go All the Way. I haven't heard that in a while, actually. I must see if I can dig it out of our record collection here on Live Drive at 12 minutes past five on a Tuesday afternoon. I hear you ask, Mark, what's the traffic like? Well, I'm about to tell you. If you are on the M50, we're still looking at delays northbound between Firhouse and Luke, and that is the guts of 30 to 35 minutes to clear. And there are busy off-ramps at Firhouse and Tallaght as well. Now, the on-ramps joining from Red Cow and Lucan are busy, but northbound after Junction 7 does actually have a bit of a gap either side of the West Link Bridge. And due to the earlier road closure at Junction 5, Inglis there, due to a broken down lorry that needed to be removed off the M50. We have a backlog now, Blanche to Inglis. Now, from Junction 5, traffic pace does pick up, to be fair. But we do have a busy southbound M50 between Ballymun and Blanche, and then Cherrywood is the back of the queue down towards the M11 merge. No real change across the south side. Your main bulk of volume is, well, on the Stillorgan Road between Mount Merion and White's Cross. Congestion around Goatstown and Drummartin Road continue. Roadworks are causing delays, although mild, still delays nonetheless around Dundrum from Columbanus and from the Lewis stop. And also a busy turn in your road east with the Long Mile Road full, as is the bypass at Chapel Lizard, back before the Grey Wall. There's a full Black Horse inbound, busy enough outbound delay, but not too heavy. However, Tyrconnell Road is packed solid. Harrington Street's the back of the queue if you're heading down towards Leonard's Corner. Traffic's busy through Pearson Mackin Street and Beach Road to Tom Clark, and the quays are full on the South Quays on Merchants all the way up to Victoria Quay, and on the North Quays, Ellis and Arran Quay are the slowest. There are north side delays across North Circular with roadworks approaching Doyle's. Traffic's heavy in and out. And also the Navan Road between Cabracross and Ashtown roundabout is slow. Full on Church Street all the way out to Hearts, as is inbound Constitution Hill down to Church Street. And delays all across North King Street, both halves of it are full, along with Queen Street. And delays also approaching Dorset Street from Bolton Street, Dominic Street, Drumcondra and North Circular are busy, as is the Swords Road, the tunnel exit, the M1, all the usual suspects. And that's how it looks at the minute. Now, if there is things I'm missing, do feel free to get in touch. We have got over 400 cameras that we are scanning through. So sometimes things slip, and if we don't spot them and you guys are part of the team, it's always a good reflex, you know, because we all help each other out, don't we? Anyway, let's get on with the tunes. I'm sure there's going to be some of you singing along to these next two tracks. Shaboozy on the way with a bit of a bar song, and then of course Steve Winwood with Higher Love, and I've got some Blue Assum and Ed Sheeran hopefully taking us through to half past.

0: US number one single, and that was either as a solo artist or with the group. But we've got a little bit of 80s music on the way to take us through to half past. We're going back to Some People, back in 1985, and a band called Balua Some you might recognise. But traffic wise, what are we looking at? Big shout out to Anthony. He's on the southbound M50 with a journey time for us. 9 minutes got him to Blanche yesterday. He's barely just gotten to Ballymun Junction 4 from the M1 in just 7 minutes at the moment. He says you hit traffic about halfway along. It does move in parts though, says Anthony. Thank you, Anthony. It's bumper to bumper down to Blanche, with some sections moving. But after Blanche, your next delay isn't until Cherrywood, although there is a busy off-ramp for the N4. And speaking of the N4, I put out the call and the man himself, absolutely brilliant, comes straight back in. Weston Simon goes, evening, Mark. N4 flying along past Junction 5. No delays, just heavy around Junction 2 joining. Liffey Valley out to Font Hill Road roundabout, very busy as well. Thank you for letting us know, Weston Simon. That southbound M50, I'm being told, is building actually closer to the West Link than it is to Junction 6 Blanche southbound. So, Anthony, you may have a little couple of extra minutes still to go. Northbound, very busy at the moment. We did have a closure at Junction 5 Finglas there earlier on, as there was a broken down lorry that needed to be removed. So now we're looking at delays from Junction 12 Burhouse up to Lucan. Still very busy between Blanche and Finglas going northbound, but the delays are basically full volume West Link all the way up to the M1 M50 roundabout. And delays around the north side are all the same. Still North Circular in and out, very slow. Church Street in and out, very busy. Delays on Bolton, Dorset Street continue, and heavy traffic approaching where the tunnel exit is, and the tunnel exit is full along with the M1 down to the M50. South side, the bypass at Chapel Lizard's packed on the outbound, and we have inbound delays, Concalbert from Memorial and Blackhorse, very slow along with Tyrconnell Road. And now we're doing a switcheroo with the Long Mile Road. It was past tense, packed solid from the halfway house. It's now the opposite direction, that is slow. Long Mile Road inbound from Drimnagh Castle, and Drimnagh Road to Drimnagh Castle, and Drimnagh Road is busy as well. The Nace Road has taken all that volume and moved along. So it's bumper to bumper up to the Red Cow. Still busy around Goatstown, Dundrum with the roadworks, and also Mount Mary into White's Cross, and that Grand Canal is building on the outbound. You're now looking at a full queue, Leeson to Portobello Bridge with Ranelagh sitting there in the middle, and everybody's just going through. Further up Davitt Roads back to the John Bosco Centre. So that's your traffic at the moment. The good news, I've been told the collision on Green Castle Road at the junction with Coolock Drive is now clear. So the only actual live incident are traffic lights that are out of action on Northwood there at the junction with Old Ballymun Road. There you go, that's your traffic. Let's go back to 1985 for those of us with some imagination.
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8: It is indeed. It is just gone 32 minutes past five. Big shout out to Pascal. Pascal, I don't have the track you are asking for, but I do have the artist, of course. So you will be hearing a Chaka Khan tune very shortly. And speaking of tunes, Phil Murphy, the man himself, says, "Ah, Mark, you're bringing back great memories from the 80s with that Blue Is Some track. It was a time when I could understand what they were saying lyric-wise." Absolutely, Phil. That's what happens when we go deaf with old age, you see. That's what we don't understand a word they're saying. But if you did like those, you're going to love the next couple of tunes I've got lined up as well. We also have some REM on the way for those of us who are losing our religion. And I've got some Genesis, Thin Lizzy, Keane de Crow, and maybe some Eurythmics as well to squeeze in before six. But traffic is what we're here for. The good news is we don't have any live incidents. What we do have are traffic lights out of action. We've had them out since 2:30 today. So if you're around the old Ballymun Road, expect delays. You can also expect delays around the M50 this evening, with northbound very sporadic at the minute. A very heavy off-ramp going northbound at Junction 12 Firhouse. Very busy through Columkills Way. The back of the queue is Junction 12 Firhouse for the off-ramp for Tallaght. So it's full all the way up, and even Glenview roundabout is building. Now, Tallaght's where the main line queue begins, and you're looking at about 25 minutes to clear Junction 7, Lucan. There are heavy adjoining on-ramps coming down off the N7 and N4 at Junction 9 and 7, Lucan. And then you get a brief gap, a brief respite before it all goes Pete Tong around the West Link. And it is heavy all the way up to Junction 4, Ballymun. It is heaviest between Blanchardstown and Finglas. We did have an M50 road closure for about 5 minutes. And the backlog is what you're sitting in right now. And if you're coming southbound, it's busy

0: from the approach to, well, a couple of hundred metres past the M1M50 roundabout down to the West Link. Now, 15 minutes it took Anthony to get from the M1 to Finglas, 7 minutes to get by Ballymun, and he still has a bit of a journey to go. And then further down, Cherrywood is still slow down to the M11 merge, with all the same problems around the north side of the city. Delays on North Circular due to the roadworks in and outbound, heavy on Navan Road between Cabracross and Ashtown roundabout, Church Street to Talca is slow, inbound Constitution Hill is the back of the queue for a busy Church Street. North King Street, both halves are busy along with Queen Street, and on the South Quays, we had a broken down bus on Arran Quay earlier. We've just not recovered from that either. Slow from Wolfetone to pass Arran Quay right now. And also delays from East Road all the way up to East Wall Road, and busy and building through Fairview, with Fairview Strand full and traffic slow all heading to the Swords Road, Bolton Street, Dorset Street, and also the tunnel exit in M1 are very full down to the M50. Southside, all the same stuff as earlier. The South Quays are slow, Merchants to Victoria Quay. Beach Road is packed up to Tom Clark, with Pearson Macken very busy. The likes of Stillorgan showing heavy volume at the moment. Wyattville Link Road, again, roadworks not helping. Both Wyattville Road inbound is busy, and Mount Merion to White's Cross on the outbound, and traffic around Dundrum and Goatstown is slow as well, with the Grand Canal building, and heavy outbound from Leeson to Portobello Bridge, and inbound Portobello to Ranelagh is your queue. Right, Pascal, I know you've been waiting for this one. I'm sorry it's not the tune you want, but hopefully you still enjoy.
1: Chaka, chaka, chaka, chaka, gone. Chaka, gone. Chaka, gone. Chaka, gone.

another trip down 80s memory lane and a bit of Genesis Land of Confusion. And before that, actually, we had the wonderful Shaka Khan, and I Feel For You, just for you, Pascal, right back at you. Actually, it just, I have to admit, playing that song just brought back some mad memories for me. Back in 1984, I remember when that track came out, me and my mates, we got our shell suits on. You know, remember those 80s highly flammable, highly visible shell suits? We put them on, and we got our cardboard folded up under our arms, and we had our boom boxes, and we went in, and we would be on O'Connell Street or Grafton Street, and we'd be doing all of our breakdancing and stuff like that. And I always remember breakdancing to I Feel For You in the middle of O'Connell Street, and there was loads of people doing it back in the day. That was before all the phones and everything. But anyway, memories put behind us now, and let's have a look at what's happening right this moment. 23 minutes on the southbound M50 from the M1 to Blanchardstown. I think Anthony was already home in that length of time yesterday, but it's nowhere near as good as yesterday. Now we're looking at a heavy, just a couple of hundred metres as you come off the M1 M50 roundabout southbound. It's bumper to bumper down to the West Link, and then you've got delays from just past Cherrywood southbound all the way down to Fassero. There's a heavy off-ramp at Junction 16, Cherrywood as well, and there are roadworks around Whiteville Link Road there, so they're causing delays along with inbound Whiteville Road. There's also northbound volume from Tallaght to Lucan, and then busy, but moving up and from the West Link to Blanche to Finglas is very heavy because we had an earlier closure at Junction 5 Finglas, and we've just not recovered from it since, and it's busy all the way up to the M1M50 roundabout. And it's the same with all of the north side volume from earlier, Bolton Street, Dorset Street, Swords Road, the M1 after the tunnel exit, all absolutely packed solid, along with Church Street outbound to Hearts, inbound delays, Church Street, North King Street, Parnell Street, both halves of North King, by the way, and Queen Street, all packed solid, as is Parnell Street back from the Aldi. We've got delays on East Road all the way up to East Wall Road, and it's busy around North Circular to and from Doyle's and Dorset. Looking at the Navan Road, it's busy, and Southside delays. Well, at least I'm coming back with some good news, because Beach Road to Tom Clark Bridge, I've just been informed this minute, is running smoothly. Still heavy on Pearson Macken though, and the normal delays around the rest of the south side. The south keys are full, Merchants to Victoria Quay, traffic out of Houston, a busy bypass at Chapel Lizard, but now only back from the Ballyfermot slip. Inbound Concolbert to Memorial is slow as well, and Long Mile Road very heavy on the inbound. Not really a problem with the outbound, but the Nace Road is busy approaching Junction 9 Red Cow. There's also very heavy volume around Dundrum due to the roadworks as well. And even though Foster Avenue has roadworks, that's not causing a delay, luckily enough. And the Grand Canal, finally, outbound Leeson to Portobello Bridges is just one big queue. And then John Bosco Centre is the back of the queue for Davitt Road. And inbound, you might get held up between Portobello and Ranelagh, but that's about it, done and dusted. So, anybody out there, call Sarah, enjoy.

0: little bit of Keane de Crow with Heaven for you here on Live Drive with Sarah from Thin Lizzy before that. More great music to come. REM on the way, and on the far side of a very quick break, you're going to hear tracks from Bon Jovi, The Four Tops. I've got some Go West as well. Got some Sugar Babes, Girls Aloud. Got some great tunes, so do stick with us. Just looking through the incidents, we have reports of a collision on the R121. Blanchardstown Road North. Traffic lights are out of action on Northwood there at the junction with Old Ballymun Road. We do have delays on the M50, both north and southbound, holding volume, with traffic heavy northbound between Talla and Lucan, and then busy between Blanche and Finglas. And it does stay busy all the way up to the M1 M50 roundabout. Southbound, you're looking at a pretty full, not immediately coming off the M1 M50 roundabout, but about 100 metres or so down. It gets slow all the way to the West Link. And then Cherrywood is heavy down through the M11 merge, with no real change around the rest of the city. If you are down by Cherrywood, the off-ramp for Junction 16 is horrendous at the moment, and we've got delays around Wyattville Link Road, Wyattville Road, also Mount Merion through to White's Cross. Traffic is built up around Merion Gates, Temple Hill. Also delays in Goatstown and Dundrum, with lots of roadworks around the city, around Ballyfermot, but they're not causing delays. The Dundrum roadworks are. Wyattville Link Road is. Northside, looking at there, North Circular. Again, roadworks, lots of volume, Dorset to Doyles, and inbound as well. With I think that about covers the roadworks. Oh yeah, around by James Larkin Road. And actually, there's roadworks around the Swords Bypass as well. Right, I have looked at the south side of the city, haven't I? Well, we haven't really covered the city centre or coming out of Houston. So if you are coming out of Houston, there is a busy St. John's Road from the HSQ car park. We have lots of improvements approaching the bypass at Chapel Izzard. It's only backed up to the Ballyfermot slip. And we're still looking at delays on the inbound Long Mile Road and Drimnagh Road. Outbound, it's really just the Nace Road. And traffic out to Newlands on the N7, that is slow. And in the north side of the city, North Circular, both in and out, like I mentioned. Church Street again, packed all the way out to Hearts, as is inbound Constitution Hill down to Church Street. That whole area, Church Street, North King Street, Queen Street, Parnell Street, all very busy this evening, as is outbound Parnell Street from the Aldi. And although improvements on Bolton Street, we're still looking at delays from Dorset all the way through to the tunnel exit and the M1 down to the M50, with now both halves of East Wall Road packed solid. That's your traffic. Let's get this one tune in to bring us to six.
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6: Hey, this is Sydney with Just Press Play. Stop endlessly scrolling for what to watch, and let me guide you on the best that's coming to your streaming services this month. Love is Blind UK returns to Netflix for a third series, which promises high drama, raw emotion, and plenty of romance. With Emma and Matt Willis returning as hosts, this series will again follow the newly engaged couples as they leave the bubble of the pods to get to know one another properly in the real world. You can watch this August 19th. Netflix have a new documentary following the highly publicized death of Boeing whistleblower John Barnett in a free fall, a reckoning for Boeing. The documentary dives in urgent investigation into a once iconic aviation giant, uncovering startling new revelations and capturing voices from the inside of Boeing. This comes out August 19th. Is it a bird? Is it a plane? No, it's Green Lantern. A new original DC series is coming to HBO Max. The show follows new recruit John Stewart and Lantern legend Hal Jordan, the two intergalactic cops drawn into a dark, Earth-based mystery as they investigate a murder in the American heartland. This is out right now on HBO Max. I'm Sydney, and that was Just Press Play, your guide to the best of what's coming to your streaming services this month on 103.2 Dublin City FM.
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7: Indeed it is. It's 4 minutes past six. We're into the final hour. Anthony, I forgot to give your journey time down to from the M1 to Firhouse, Junction 12. 33 minutes was the journey time for that one. Big difference from 18 minutes yesterday, but still not the worst. We do have delays southbound between, well, not immediately as you come off the M1 M50 roundabout, but pretty quickly down to the West Link. And as we heard, just over half an hour to clear Firhouse. There's movement all the way from the West Link down to Cherrywood. And just be aware, the off-ramp southbound for the N4 and for Junction 16, Cherrywood, are very busy. Northbound M50 still holding volume, Tallaght to Lucan, and then Blanche to Finglas is pretty slow after that. Delays on the off-ramps at Firhouse and Tallaght continue, with busy on-ramps at Red Cow, Junction 9, Junction 7, Lucan, and Junction 6, Blanche, joining an already busy section of the M50. Elsewhere, delays around the north side cover both halves of East Wall Road. And looking at Fairview now, pretty packed from Edges Corner all the way down, all the way out to Artane, to be fair. There's a busy Bolton Street, but then traffic just gets heavier from there. Dorset Street, Drumcondra, the Swords Road, the tunnel exit and the M1 are all full down to the M50. And inbound just as slow on Oscar Traynor, Swords Road and Whitehall left turn, with delays around the city centre, Northside, Parnell Street, both directions very busy, along with North King Street. Both halves are full. Both directions on Church Street are slow, but have to admit the outbound approach to Doyle's is actually pretty decent at the minute. And North Circular still holding volume both directions, with roadworks in the area. And Cabra Cross and Navan Road are slow until the Ashtown roundabout. Southside, there's improvements on the South Quays, but still a little bit of a queue going up from Merchants to Victoria Quay. And delays around the approach to the city centre cover Patrick Street, Wine Tavern Street, and outbound Cuff and Kevin Street, with delays around Houston being outbound St. John's Road from the HSQ car park and inbound Concolbert to Memorial. And inbound traffic are also being held up around the Long Mile Road and Drimnagh Road, and outbound Nace Road is heavy all the way to Red Cow and out to Newlands, with the congested Dundrum inbound from Columbanus, Dundrum outbound from Columbanus, inbound from the Lewis stop. and delays also in Goatstown. They're mild and they have improved from earlier, but they're still there. And looking at the Grand Canal, it's all outbound traffic, really. Leeson to Portobello Bridge is a one big solid queue, and Davitt Road is a couple of lightweights from the John Bosco Centre. Right, big shout out to Alan. Hang on, let me read this. Hey, Rath Farnham to Ballycullen Road, up via Knockline Road to Killininny Road, took all of 12 minutes. It's plain sailing, as is Firhouse Road and Old Court Road. I'm glad to hear it, Alan. He says, you were talking about the 80s there earlier. I was indeed. And it brings back memories, as we are of a similar age. Thank you. It got me thinking how many bands and lead singer drums or bass plays bass. Not many that I can think of. Only three without Googling. What do you think, buddy? 80s bands. Do you want to know a little secret, Alan? I only came to the 80s late. I really hated 80s music growing up in the 80s. It was only, I hit my grunge stage. I think it was heavy metal after, and then I fell into dance music after I heard Josh Wink, and also, who was it? Tori Amos as well. So I went from a hardcore headbanger into dance music from there. So yeah, I only appreciated the 80s by the time we hit the 2000s.

Bon Jovi, and of course Living on a Prayer from the album Slippery When Wet with Go West's Call Me before that. And if you do want to give us a shout here on Live Drive, it's 0871791032. We do have a couple of incidents, multiple reports into us about a collision on the R121 Blanchardstown Road north there at TUD, and there's a collision on the Swords Road. Now, it is blocking all inbound lanes at Turnipin Lane right now, and the traffic lights are still out of action around Old Ballymun Road there at Northwood. Delays across the north side continue to be the same culprits as I've been mentioning for the last hour or two. Both halves of East Wall Road are full, and we have delays through Fairview now from Edges Corner all the way up to the lights, and busy but moving traffic all the way out towards Clare Hall. It's also congested both in and outbound to and from the Dublin Tunnel exit. Swords Road there is queuing from Binns Bridge via Drumcondra. That's outbound. The tunnel exit is full, along with the M1 down to the M50. Inbound delays cover Oscar Traynor, Swords Road towards the flyover, Whitehall's left turn, and also very busy around the city centre north side. Parnell Street, heavy, both in and outbound. Both halves of North King Street, full, both in and out Church Street, really packed at the moment, along with the slow inbound Queen Street towards a moving well North Quays. Delays on Cabra Cross and Navan Road, but further back, North Circular, with the roadworks holding delays between Dorset to Doyles and Doyles to Dorset. And if you're on the south side, only light delays on the North Quays Merchants to Usher's Island, although Victoria Quay is very full. And inbound traffic from Houston sees a busy Kirkcaldy, while outbound delays are really only just St. John's left turn to South Circular. Still full on Tyrconnell Road, still congested on the Nace Road and outbound N7, busy all the way out to Newlands. And inbound delays start back at Newlands for the Red Cow, and then delays further afield across Long Mile Road down towards Drimna Castle, and Drimna Road also very busy as well. Looking at the likes of Dundrum, we do have roadworks, and I have to admit traffic is improving around the area. However, Wyattville Link Road, very busy, only a short spell of it, but still, and delays around Merrion Gates are dissipating, with only light volume around the approach to the city centre. Coming over the bridge at Harold's Cross, Patrick and Wine Tavern Street do have queues, but not delays. M50 northbound, Talla to Lucan, and then Blanche to Finglas, busy the whole way up, and also southbound approaching Junction 4 Ballymun, half an hour down to clear Junction 12 Firhouse. But once you do clear the West Link, the main line runs well, at least until Cherrywood, and that is our traffic. So let's go, 19 minutes past the hour. It's time to get loco, everybody. In action.

6 on a Tuesday afternoon. Have you got a good feeling? I don't really have a great feeling about traffic at the moment, but I can see the whole city. Let's have a quick look at the incidents. The good news is the collision on the Swords Road, that was past tense, blocking all inbound lanes at Turnipin Lane. The incident has now been moved off the road. However, we do have multiple reports about a collision on the R121 Blanchardstown Road, north there at Buzzardtown Roundabout. Looking through the traffic northbound on the M50, Ballymount to Lucan is slow, as is Blanche to Finglas, with southbound showing heavy from Ballymun down to the West Link. Half an hour will get you from the M1 M50 roundabout to Firhouse at Junction 12. So the main line opens up past West Link though, and doesn't fill in again until just past Junction 16, Cherrywood. And we're still seeing delays around a very busy Wyatville Link Road inbound. Wyatville Road is also slow, but not as heavy as further back. Dundrum back towards Columbanus there with the queue, and Mount Merion still has a light delay, as does White's Cross, and traffic around the Drimna Castle and Long Mile Road area are all heavy inbound. Outbound is moving well until the Nace Road, then it's heavy to the Red Cow, but the far side of in and outbound N7 absolutely fine now. Improvements around the bypass at Chapel Isard, barely, if even, back to the Ballyfermot slip, and it is improving heading into the city and out along Cuff and Kevin Street. Patrick Street might trip you up briefly on the inbound. Delays around the north side, still slow, Dorset Street, Binsbridge, Dumconda.

0: Oh, on the far side, we do have some tunes. We got U2, Van the Man. I didn't play the Sugar Babes or Girls Aloud because I moved them to the far side of the break. But coming up later here on Dublin City FM, tonight is the Astronomy Show. Yes, the boys are back. China is going to be one of the topics of conversation as China bounces back from the Long March rocket explosion. And they'll be doing back-to-back launches. The lads will be chatting about it later. SpaceX wants to launch the next Starship this month. SpaceX rockets impact crater on the moon. They're going to be talking about the total solar eclipse and the thrills that millions of people got to see with the stunning cosmic spectacle. You can talk about it with the lads, Ben and John, tonight at the Astronomy Show here on Dublin City FM.
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5: Right, we're back and into the final stretch. How about some Sugar Babes and About You Now?

Indeed it is, the sound of the underground, Girls Aloud, and a little bit of Sugar Babes before that. We've got some U2 on the way, Van the Man, and then the Stones are going to start us up at the end of the show. But looking through the traffic, big improvements on the M50, which I'm always glad to tell you about, southbound especially. Coming off the M1 M50 roundabout, you are flying, and you don't have a delay on the main line until Junction 16 Cherrywood, although there are a couple of off-ramps that are slow. Blanchardstown Junction 6 is one of them. There's a queue on Junction 7, Lucan off-ramp, as well as Junction 16 Cherrywood. And going northbound, Ballymount to Lucan, it'll hold you up for about 15 to 20 minutes to clear, and then northbound is clean as a whistle. Now on the north side, we are seeing improvements as well. The likes of Parnell Street outbound, much improved. However, inbound traffic really hasn't changed. Queen Street, both halves of North King Street, and in and outbound Church Street, all busy. Also inbound, Parnell Street's back at the cinema. There's a full door set to Doyle's on North Circular. The roadworks haven't helped either, but Cabra Cross is heavy, along with the Navan Road until the Ashtown roundabout. And it's built up around Riley's Bridge at the minute. Dorset Street has a queue, as does the Swords Road. Now, we were all day, we've been telling you how heavy the tunnel exit is and the M1 down to the M50. Fine now, no problems, but still looking at delays on both halves of East Wall Road. North Quays are fine, South Quays still holding volume, Merchants to Victoria Quay. But other than that, what can I see as a delay? Well, coming out of Houston, St. John's left turn is slow to South Circular. Bypass Chapel is, it's fine. There is busy inbound traffic across the Long Mile Road towards Drimna Castle. Drimna Road is slow. Outbound still only congested on the Nace Road till the Red Cow. And delays around Dundrum do with the roadworks are back at Columbanus. Still a busy Wyattville Link Road and inbound Wyattville Road. But it does get better on Wyattville Road, to be fair. And the Grand Canal looking decent now, with the biggest queue I can see is Ranelagh Bridge with the two lightweight on the outbound. But that's your traffic. They do have an incident, a collision on the Blanchardstown Road north there at Buzzardstown roundabout. But other than that, I can't see a problem. So if you spot something that we haven't, feel free to let us know, safe and legally, on the number of 087 179 1032. Let's get some U2 in our lives. This one is even better than the real thing itself.

La la la, indeed, Van the Man. And that is the brilliant Brown Eyed Girl with U2's Even Better Than the Real Thing. We've got the Stones on the way. I did switch out the track to a bit of a shorter one because I want us to spend the night together. That is the tune that is coming up very shortly. But final sort of look at traffic for the moment. We still have delays north side. Both halves of East Wall Road are full. Traffic busy approaching the Swords Road, outbound and inbound from Whitehall's left turn. And congestion all around Church Street, both in and outbound, North King Street, both halves, Queen Street and Parnell Street, all full, along with North Circular, Dorset to Doyle's and Cavercross and Navan Road holding delays. Southside volume heaviest inbound along the Long Mile Road and Drimna Road. Traffic busy around Dundrum, but only back towards Columbanus. A queue on Wyattville Link Road continues, and also busy around the likes of the South Keys from Merchants to Victoria Quay. A couple of other little spots around the city that are slow, but nothing too heavy. And the incidents are mainly the collision on Blanchardstown Road north there at Buzzardtown Roundabout, and we still have lights out of action Northwood at the junction with Old Ballymun Road. M50 looking good, although Cloverhill to Lucan northbound is busy, and Cherrywood to the M11 merge southbound is slow. And that is pretty much it. So let's get into the second to last tune for the end of the day. We're going to finish out with the Eagles as well, Life in the Fast Lane. I'm going to come back straight after the Stones to say my goodbyes.

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1: Or are they?
0: No, they're not. We're going to take it easy with the Eagles. I could not decide what Eagles track to play, so I decided on that one. But that's it. Another day of live drive in the bag. We're going to be handing over after half an hour of music to the wonderful Ireland's Best Astronomy Show, of course, coming to you from 7:30 here on Dublin City FM. But that's it for tonight. Massive thank you to everybody who's tuned in. Stick with us here on Dublin City FM. Massive thank you to Jonathan Randall and Emil Quigley. And from myself, Mark Anthony, have a great evening, whatever you're getting up to. My final words, as always, Dublin, stay safe and always stay sound.
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6: 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Fontaine's DC have teased their fifth new studio album titled Dopamine Chamber, which is set to be released by the end of this year. This being their first studio album since 2024's Romance, which reached number 2 on the UK Albums Chart, and where they ended up receiving a nomination for Best Rock Album at the 67th Grammy Awards. The band will be playing select festivals throughout the month of September, including Reeds and Leeds Festival, Shaky Knees, See Here Now, and Electric Picnic. Now, with an upcoming performance set to headline EP in County Laois on August 30th, rumours have also been circulating online about a possible tour announcement to be made after their appearance. The Dublin band previously performed the lead single Marianne in Spain last week, the song which has been released now in the lead up to their album. In film news, our web-slinging superhero Spider-Man has grossed over $2 billion at the worldwide box office, officially making Tom Holland the most successful iteration of the character, and his film Brand New Day the highest-earning solo superhero movie in history. On home soil, the movie beat a record previously set by 2019's Avengers Endgame in the biggest domestic opening at the box office, with an estimated revenue of over $360 million in its first 3 days in US cinemas. American actress, singer and activist Hayden Panettiere has died at the age of 36. The well-beloved actress was known for playing main roles in TV and film. This tragically comes just 3 months after her appearance on Jay Shetty's podcast, in which she bravely admitted to the trauma she experienced as a child actress in Hollywood. Appearing perfectly healthy and ready to start a new chapter, this news is not only sudden but increasingly suspicious to fans and actors alike. Police have confirmed that there have been no signs of foul play as we wait for more updates. That's the latest showbiz news from me, Erica, on 103.2 Dublin City FM.
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2: Hiya, I'm Megan McCrory and this is Loving and Listening Live, your go-to guide to the hottest live concerts in Dublin. 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Let's kick it off slow with Joji on his Solaris Global Arena Tour. 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Now speed it all up with his support from the groovy Tommy Richmond. It is going to be a $1 million concert, baby. Playing 3 Arena, August 11th. Now, let's keep the groove going. Coming up next, we got The Prodigy. Bringing back their Warriors Dance experience to your doorstep with completely brand new production, along with Carl Cox and Mr. David Ramjam Rodigan. 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Followed by No Introduction Needed, The Weeknd on his After Hours Till Dawn tour. As seen from previous tour shows, be ready for stunning visuals and big hits like Starboy, Dawn FM and much more. Playing alongside Sir Cartier, Cash Carty, ring the bells? Yes, Playboy Carty. Both playing Croke

0: Hello and welcome to the Astronomy Show here on 103.2 Dublin City FM with John Dixon and myself, Ben Emmett. Good evening, John.
1: Good evening, Ben. 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
0: Our email address is astronomy@dublincityfm.ie and the text and WhatsApp number is 087-179-1032. That's 087-179-1032. And you can also catch us live on the internet at dublincityfm.ie and also as a podcast. And we'll get straight into it, John, as usual, with what to see in the night sky.
1: Yes, indeedy. And not quite ready to see the space station back until September the 9th, until the 26th. But we do get a chance to see early morning passes from the 20th.
0: From about the 20th of this month,
1: that's a couple of days away, so we're looking forward to that. And I do see quite a few of those, I must say, like wandering around in the evening. Looking up at the sky. It's gas, isn't it? Anyway, now Mercury, too close to the sun, rises at 5:07 a.m. Venus, this is the time to see it, is just after sunset, and the planet sets at about 9:50 p.m. right here in the Dublin area. Mars, it rises at about 1:30 a.m. It's quite hard to see at the moment. Jupiter is very close to the sun as well, and it rises at 4:45 a.m., so that's another morning planet. Saturn, you can also see in the early morning, it rises at 10:15. Uranus, 11:45, you need binoculars for that one. And Neptune is up all night, it rises at 9:50 p.m. Again, use binoculars, or if you can, a telescope is a little bit better, because it's binoculars just hold it that, although you know the area it's in, it's just that little bit, I would call it a little bit far away, but it is definitely far away, so... Yep, so there you go. So just keep an eye out for the early morning passes of the ISS from August the 20th. And easy Googleable.
0: Indeed. Oh. Yes, thank you, John, for that. Of course, we also have a moon. The moon at the moment is a waxing crescent moon, because you may remember last Wednesday we had the new moon.
1: Yeah.
0: More of that anon. At the moment now it's a 37% waxing crescent moon, not currently on view here in Dublin. Or it is, I should say, currently on view in Dublin. I meant if you could see it through the, if it wasn't for the clouds, it would be on view. It will set just after 10 p.m. this evening and will rise tomorrow at just after 3 p.m. when it'll be up to a 45% waxing crescent as we head towards the full moon, which is on Friday the 19th. At 5:18 a.m. in the morning, and not surprisingly, as it often happens, 2 weeks, the full moon after the new moon, where there's been a solar eclipse, we're going to get a total lunar eclipse. Unfortunately, from our point of view on this side of the Atlantic, we'll only see a partial eclipse, but still worth watching for those of you on the east coast of the USA. And over to Illinois and a band down about there, you will be able to see it'll be total in your neck of the woods. So yes, more of the partial eclipse perhaps later on, but let me just give you the sunrise and set times for tomorrow in Dublin. Wednesday the 19th of August, the sun will rise at 6:11 a.m., which is 12 minutes later than a week ago, and local or solar noon when the sun is at its highest, and due south, that's at 1:28 p.m. And the sun sets at 8:44 p.m. tomorrow evening, 15 minutes earlier than a week ago. And then we have various shades of twilight until just after 11 p.m. when astronomical twilight ends and nighttime officially begins. So we'll have 27 minutes less daylight than a week ago, and tomorrow another 3 minutes and 55 seconds shaved off that again, when there'll be 14 hours and 32 minutes between sunrise and sunset.

0: I spoke to you, Ben. I was here in the studio.
1: Indeed, you were.
0: In the internal broadcasting section, and you were on the external broadcasting section in Spain. I can't remember the name of the place. It's, where was it?
1: I was somewhere between Soria and Segovia, yeah. In a little town whose name is unpronounceable.
0: Yep, but it was the time of the eclipse, and we did speak for a few minutes beforehand, which was great. And you're back now, so you're going to have to tell us all about it.
1: Oh, well, yes, always worth. Again, it didn't disappoint. The sun, the sky rather, was very clear, and I had lots of reports and photographs from various colleagues, particularly in the IAS, the Irish Astronomical Society, who were from one end, mostly from one end of Spain to the other, from up near the coast, Leon in Galicia, and Valladolid, is that what it's called, and Burgos, and I was in Soria, and there were people in Zaragoza, and all the way out to the coast near Valencia and Palma, and everybody was quite lucky. I thought the clouds were a bit going to be low. There was low-lying clouds earlier in the day near the horizon, as is quite often the case, but no, the sun was up. It was quite relatively low. Most of the other eclipses I've seen, there was more or less in the middle of the day, and the sun would be quite high in the sky, but at this particular vantage point, and it was up in a hill, in a castle.
0: Yeah, it was
1: 7 degrees above the horizon, but which sounds very low, but no, it's lovely. And
0: the sun was relatively high here.
1: Oh, yeah.
0: Although we didn't get the full one, but it just dimmed. It sort of darkened a little bit for a while, and it's just a little bit eerie, I suppose, and then brightened up again.
1: It's that moment. Again, where I was, there were a lot of people about gathered in this particular spot, in the grounds of a hotel and a castle on top of a hill in Soria, with a good clear view of the west to the west. Or the west northwest, and again at that moment, when just before totality, you see the diamond ring effect, and then totality, and you see the sun's corona, and everybody goes, "Wow, it is amazing!"
0: I've noticed it over the years that the more times this happens, people are more and more interested, and it's like being at a football stadium, really. Or something like that, the shouting and roaring and screaming. And
1: there's great camaraderie there as well, because all the people there that you're with, you know, we're all there for the same reason. And so people get to, you know, they talk to each other, and is this your first or second, or how many have you been to? Yeah. And I met a good few people said that it was, some of the first and some their second. And once again, like a lot of people, when they see the first one, say, wow, when is the next one?
0: Mm-hmm.
1: Yeah. I met an American couple from, two American couples, but one of them from Miami Beach, and they were, it was their third, actually they were in way back in 1999 in the south of England, but it was clouded out.
0: Mm-hmm.
1: Yeah, no, but they just happened to be, I think, in the area taking holidays at the time, because that was in August as well. And then, but 2 years ago, when I was in Texas, they were also in Texas. They were in San Antonio, and it was beautiful, clear sky. And when they saw the total eclipse, they said, they start looking at me and said, wow, when is this happening again? I got to see this again. This is just, it's an amazing natural phenomenon. Nothing like you'll ever see.
0: this was your fifth.
1: That was my fifth, yes.
0: How was it comparing to the others? It was a lot shorter, but...
1: It was, which was in some ways disappointing, but it's still amazing when the sun before your eyes is blocked out by the moon. It's just an incredible sight. It from the point of view of the lighting around, the last one 2 years ago when I was in Texas, and the strange, kind of weird lighting during totality, which lasted 4 minutes, and I think I got 4 minutes and 20 seconds or so of totality there. And... It's like twilight, but it's kind of a different light and a strange quality and strange colours. And this one wasn't as noticeable. Actually, I heard somebody else say the same. Oh, I thought the colours were, the lighting was different to the last one. So I suppose everyone is is different. But the Texas one was very good. And I was at the one in Turkey in 2006. But I don't... well, I do remember the... Again, it was like a dark twilight, but mm-hmm. didn't have all those strange colours. Yeah, but no, it's amazing.
0: So we hear a lot about the next one won't be until 2090-something.
1: Oh, well, that's totality in Ireland.
0: Yeah, in Ireland. But you get to see it all if you want to follow like you do. You get to see there's another one next year, the south of Spain this time.
1: On the 2nd of August, there'll be another one, and it'll be south of Spain, south of Cadiz. I know some people going south of Cadiz and some people going to Tangier in Morocco. So it'll be that part just across the Strait of Gibraltar, round about there. And then in the northern part of those African countries, what's next? Libya, Algeria, Egypt.
0: Across the top,
1: Luxor is supposed to be this, and then across the Red Sea into Saudi Arabia. Now, the best place, supposedly, for... time wise to get the maximum eclipse is around about Luxor. Some people heading there. The only thing I don't like about that is Luxor in Egypt in early August, the average temperature is 45
0: in direct sunlight. I've been there
1: I was in Luxor in
0: June.
1: I was in Luxor in December and it's 27 degrees and I could just about handle that.
0: Yeah, rather pleasant then. Yeah.
1: No, 27 was good, but
0: if a good pass this time, we've got eclipse, but six minutes plus.
1: Next one, be 6 minutes, 6.5 minutes. I think up south of Spain and Morocco way, it'll be a bit shorter, for nearly 5 minutes. If you got 5 minutes, the good thing about this one is, again, the chances of clear skies anywhere on the path really are pretty good. And say somewhere like Luxor, you'd be almost almost guaranteed. There'd be 99.9% chance that the sky would be clear at that time, and that's it. That'll be in the middle of the day too. I think it'll be 80 something degrees, almost overhead from you in Luxor, whereas in Tangier, the local time there, it'll be earlier in the day because it'll be coming from that direction. But in the local time there, it'll be, I think it's 10:40 in the morning.
0: Yeah,
1: so it'll be lower in the sky.
0: That I found about Luxor as well, there's this strange haze that you go directly over the Nile, goes up and down the river, so you get this
1: evaporation of.
0: It's per year or something. It's Lake Nasser at the bottom, isn't it?
1: And it's
0: Aswan Dam.
1: So it's further south.
0: Yeah, and I was there as well. And seemingly per year, the whole surface area of that lake down to 1 meter evaporates and creeps back over up towards Cairo as well. So it's, and I asked the guide at the time, he says, when did it rain here last? Let me think, he says.
1: What year is it now?
0: I think about 30 odd years ago, he said to me. So it just doesn't rain, so you're guaranteed definitely.
1: There's but if you see, I know we're going off piece here again. If you look at a satellite view of Egypt at night, you know, you see the street and city lights, but all the lighting is in the on Cairo and the Nile Delta, and then there's a thin strip of lighting that follows the Nile all the way down to wherever's next. Is it Sudan or country, but the point being of the 100, I think there's something like 100 million people in Egypt, and they all live within a couple of kilometres of the Nile, because beyond that, there isn't a drop of water.
0: not a thing, anyway. So, I take it you still got the bug?
1: Oh, yeah. I'm thinking, where will I go next year? Yeah.
0: Yeah, so we'll tell you the dates. Should we know the dates?
1: The date is 2nd of August.
0: Yeah. 2nd of August, 2027. I'm sort of half thinking about it.
1: You won't regret it.
0: I was very concerned last week. I have to apologise to Aaron, who's one of our regular listeners. He was very concerned about you because he said, I bet your Ben is melting down there.
1: Well, he wasn't too far off the mark there. As I was leaving, it was 40 degrees in the airport, Madrid airport on Thursday evening.
0: I got this text, get me out of here.
1: Yeah,
0: there you go. Anyway, you're listening to the Astronomy Show, 103.2 Dublin City FM. Very good evening to you. If you just joined us, here for another 15 minutes or so.
1: Mm-hmm.
0: But as usual, armed with loads of stuff. But I just go off back to normality again. SpaceX wants to launch the next Starship this month. This is number 14. And they want to catch it too. So Elon Musk says this is what he wants to do. So I've seen the SpaceX has been caught. In other words, they come down and get caught. And it's absolutely fascinating to watch that. So with a bit of luck towards the end of the month, he will take off or get flight 14 to go up and come back down again and get caught. So the ship itself is 170 feet tall or 52 meters. And it also features a giant first stage booster called the Super Heavy Booster. And both of these elements are designed to be fully rapidly reusable, which is one of the things that he does best, I presume, or I suppose. And a breakthrough that combined with the Starship's immense power, these are hugely powerful, will revolutionise spacecraft, according to SpaceX. So Starship Flight 13, which lifted off on July the 24th, last we have number 14, which hopefully will take off towards the end of the month. So we're not that far away from it, so with a bit of luck, we'll keep an eye out for that particular one as well. So I'm looking forward to that, because I love these things. So yeah. Now, I caught this one today. There's a billion-year-old Mars meteorite, and it was found in Algeria, and it's nothing like we've seen from the red planet before. So the characteristics of this particular meteorite were entirely surprising, the same. And it's a newly found Mars meteorite revealing the secrets of a previously hidden time period of the red planet geological history. So they reckon it's about 1.27 billion year old space rock called Northwest Africa, NWA 13441, and this one was discovered in Algeria in 2019, and they've been experimenting a little bit on it to see what it is and where it came from, etc., and what part of Mars it might have come from, but its age was not confirmed just until recently. Now, scientists say that the meteorite helps answer questions about a huge gap in the Martian geological record, a span between 600 million years ago and 2.4 billion years ago. So there's just a number of years in between that. So interesting to see that. I'd like to see that, actually, whatever it is now.
1: Thank you, John, for that. Oh, I just want to mention we have a special guest star next week, Nicola Fletcher, who we had in here, because I couldn't make it that evening, and talking about her telescopes.
0: That's her telescope. She has a big collection of telescopes.
1: And
0: but she has one that she particularly brings around in her suitcase that she's able to break up and make it much smaller, which is a great thing. So,
1: and she's well-travelled.
0: She has watched
1: skies from many parts of the world. But next week I want to ask her about sundials, because she makes sundials specifically for your particular location. So I want to find out what's the difference between that now and just going into your local garden centre and buying
0: a local sundial shop.
1: A local sundial shop. And hopefully she'll be able to explain the equation of time better than I can. But anyway, we'll talk to Nicola next week. Now, I see you back up in one of your favourite spots of the world, or the universe, I should say, or the galaxy, at least, the Orion constellation.
0: Yep,
1: Beetlejuice. Your friend Beetlejuice so. But anyway, there's up there, there's a rare planet-forming disk around a young triple star system in the Orion constellation. That the whole thing has been tipped over, and they say this is by what they call a river of gas, 1 trillion miles or 1.6 trillion kilometres long. This triple system consists of three pre-main sequence stars. Now, that means that these three stars are still forming and contracting and have not yet initiated the nuclear fusion within their cores. They haven't lit up yet to become stars. They're located around 1,300 light years away. What's in what's called the Lambda Orionis star-forming molecular ring in the constellation of Orion. Now, it's kind of fairly rare to find a planet forming discs of gas and thus encircling all three stars in a system. That's very rare. But these three discs are misaligned in by the fact that they're all in different orbits and different angles and inclinations to each other. So it's just a very odd thing, and they don't know. A lot of work still to be done on trying to figure out how this formed, what will happen to it, and where it's going to go from there. Perhaps I'll get back to that some other time.
0: Yes, indeed. You know, China, as we remember a couple of weeks back, had a rocket explosion, and I suppose they're just taking it as a thing that happens. So they've just completed not one, but two space missions less than 1 week after the Long March 7A rocket exploded briefly, which grounded its fleet. But they seem to, everything has seemed to work out there. So that has appeared back in the news, and great to see it for them as well. And on this day, well, I won't say.
1: This day, August the 18th, 158 years ago today, that brings us back to the year 1868. There was a total solar eclipse. Staying on the same subject again. And it was during that eclipse, a French astronomer by the name of Pierre-Julien César Janssen, he discovered helium while observing a total solar eclipse. He was in India at the time. He was using a spectroscope. He was looking at the spectrum of the sun, and using a spectroscope, you can tell determine different elements. But anyway, he was looking at solar prominences at the time during the eclipse, and he noticed a particular bright yellow line in his an absorption spectrum. I don't know what he says. It's just like little bands, and if you're a chemist, you'll know what an absorption spectrum looks like, or emission spectrum. But anyway, there was a line in there for, there's kind of a line in the spectrum for each element, and because there was a black line, which means it was being absorbed. So what was the element that was being absorbed by the light was the thing. Anyway, and there was nothing on Earth that had been discovered that had the same type of spectrum. So he knew it was an element, and so he called it helium after the Greek sun god, which is Helios. So, and it was only 13 years later that an Italian physicist by the name of Luigi Palmieri found the first evidence of helium on Earth, and that was actually in some lava from Mount Vesuvius. Mm-hmm. But the point being that helium was discovered on the sun before it was discovered on Earth. And it was an element called helium, and it was only 13 years later that it was actually discovered on Earth, which is kind of cool. Now, it's one of, if you know your basic chemistry, of course you'll know that it's one of the basic elements of the periodic table, and it does have many, many applications. Some in particular are especially important to space and space flight. And scientists eventually learned that helium is the second most abundant element in the universe, after hydrogen, of course, and the fusion of hydrogen into helium is, of course, the process that powers stars like our own sun. And helium gas, often used to pressurize and purge rocket propellant systems, and of course liquid helium, which some of us would be familiar with, is often used to cool sensitive scientific instruments on spacecraft, and not just on spacecraft, but here on Earth as well. If you want to get really, really low temperatures, the one thing that you can use is helium, because you can get it practically lower than almost lower temperature than anything else.
0: And it's inert as well, so it doesn't explode like hydrogen.
1: It doesn't, exactly. It's inert, doesn't react to any great degree, indeed.
0: Yeah, we all remember our periodic table. I can never figure out, we only learned 20.
1: We had to learn the first 20 by heart. Helium, hydrogen, helium, lithium, beryllium, boron, carbon, nitrogen, oxygen, blah, blah, blah. I did hear, what was his name? The Harry Potter actor.
0: Radcliffe, yeah. Daniel Radcliffe.
1: Yeah.
0: Yeah.
1: Rhymed them all off. First 210 or so elements.
0: Yeah.
1: Kind of in a song. Hydrogen, helium, lithium, beryllium, boron, carbon, nitrogen, oxygen, fluorine, and blah, blah, blah. Yeah. I remember, yeah, I learned the first 20.
0: It's strange. We only learn 20 and we know them off the top of your head. It's like the 12 times tables in maths. I never learned the 13th, and that's, I'm going to have to learn that one. Although we know roughly what it is, 13, 26, 39, all that sort of stuff. But
1: oh, yes.
0: Yeah.
1: 13, I remember doing up to 12, all right.
0: Yeah, that's right, 12.
1: We should do a maths program instead.
0: Maybe we should, yeah. I just want to slip back a little bit further to August the 5th in 2011, just remembering things. It was the launch of the NASA Juno spacecraft, and it was launched to Jupiter, and that was August the 5th, 2011, and it was aboard an Atlas V rocket from what is now Florida's Cape Canaveral Space Force Station, and spent the next 5 years making the 1.74 billion trek to Jupiter. And since it has arrived in orbit around 2016, the Juno spacecraft has taken the most amazing photographs, and I've seen a lot of these, and better than anyone has ever seen at all. But it's gone quiet again. It's been repurposed as well, so it's gone out onto some of the moons of Jupiter as well. And I must do a little bit more research on that just to fill you all in on what's going on out there. It was to do 7 elliptical flybys and then crash into the surface of Jupiter, but things changed a little bit on that. So it's still floating around space at, we'll call it an astronomical speed.
1: Thank you, John. Just to mention, I don't know whether you or... I just caught a glimpse of it today. The on NASA TV, they were showing the live spacewalk,
0: and
1: one of the people involved is a French lady whose name escapes me now at the moment. The first French woman to do a spacewalk. Mm. It started about 12 noon today, our time, and is due to go on for about 6 hours. So presumably, it's all over now. But you could have watched it live. But anyway, keep an eye on NASA.gov and NASA TV for all your latest or some of the latest astronomy news, but of course not as good as the astronomy show here on 103.2 Dublin City FM.
0: Remember that SpaceX rocket that impacted or hit
1: the
0: moon? There wasn't too much about that. They were sort of hoping, well, I won't say hoping that it would, but it did. And the crater itself was spotted by
1: an Indian craft, wasn't it?
0: It was a Korean lunar orbiter. I'm sure a couple of these have spotted it already, but I'm looking at a photograph here, and they're telling us that this is the impact zone.
1: We were told that we weren't going to see get pictures back very quickly, that we'd have to wait a few days at least, but we'll bring you more of that anon. Thank you, John, for that and for your news item. Unfortunately, that's all the time we have here this evening. Don't forget our email address. You can write to us anytime. We'd love to hear from you. astronomy@dublincityfm.ie is the email address. But that's all from me, Ben Emmett, from this edition of The Astronomy Show. And it's music all the way here until 2 a.m. here on 103.2 Dublin City FM. Don't forget, next week, our special guest, Professor Nicola Fletcher, will be in studio to chat to us about many things of an astronomical nature. But in the meantime, up next here we have Dublin's Greatest Hits, followed by Ear to the Globe from 10 p.m. until midnight with Nigel Wood, and then from midnight until 2 a.m. Dave Barry in a program called After Hours with his mix of jazz, blues and soul. But please join myself and John at the same time, 7:30 p.m. next week. We'll be back with all the latest news from all corners and dimensions of the universe. Until then, take care of each other. Thank you for listening, and say good night, John.
0: Good night, John.
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1: Hey, I'm Erica here with your latest showbiz news update on Dublin City FM. Fontaine's DC have teased their fifth new studio album titled Dopamine Chamber, which is set to be released by the end of this year. This being their first studio album since 2024's Romance, which reached number 2 on the UK Albums Chart, and where they ended up receiving a nomination for Best Rock Album at the 67th Grammy Awards. The band will be playing select festivals throughout the month of September, including Reeds and Leeds Festival, Shaky Knees, See Here Now, and Electric Picnic. Now, with an upcoming performance set to headline EP in County Laois on August 30th, rumours have also been circulating online about a possible tour announcement to be made after their appearance. The Dublin band previously performed the lead single Marian in Spain last week, the song which has been released now in the lead up to their album. In film news, our web-slinging superhero Spider-Man has grossed over $2 billion at the worldwide box office, officially making Tom Holland the most successful iteration of the character, and his film Brand New Day the highest-earning solo superhero movie in history. On home soil, the movie beat a record previously set by 2019's Avengers Endgame in the biggest domestic opening at the box office, with an estimated revenue of over $360 million in its first 3 days in US cinemas. American actress, singer, and activist Hayden Panettiere has died at the age of 36. The well-beloved actress was known for playing main roles in TV and film. This tragically comes just 3 months after her appearance on Jay Shetty's podcast, in which she bravely admitted to the trauma she experienced as a child actress in Hollywood. Appearing perfectly healthy and ready to start a new chapter, this news is not only sudden but increasingly suspicious to fans and actors alike. Police have confirmed that there have been no signs of foul play as we await for more updates. That's the latest showbiz news from me, Erica, on 103.2 Dublin City FM.
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2: Hello, I'm Meg, and this is Loving and Listening Live, your go-to guide to the hottest live concerts in Dublin. 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Playing on the 25th of August in Imma. 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Having announced their global gigs right after a vocal cord surgery proves it's for the love of the game. 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Come and support these rock legends here at Croke Park on the 30th of August. Closing off with the last gig of the summer, it's Bailey Zimmerman. The country superstar is bringing all the brown boots together with his Different Night, Same Rodeo tour. If you haven't practiced your steps already, you're running out of time. Playing the Three Olympia, August 31st. Now, that is a way to finish this year's summer. Which gigs are you going to? Let me know and message us on Instagram. I'm Meg, and that was Loving and Listening Live. Radio reaches 81% of Ireland every single day. That's 3.9 million people tuning in. 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
3: Hey, I'm Erica here with your latest showbiz news update on Dublin City FM. Fontaine's DC have teased their fifth new studio album titled Dopamine Chamber, which is set to be released by the end of this year. This being their first studio album since 2024's Romance, which reached number 2 on the UK Albums Chart, and where they ended up receiving a nomination for Best Rock Album at the 67th Grammy Awards. The band will be playing select festivals throughout the month of September, including Reeds and Leeds Festival, Shaky Knees, See Here Now, and Electric Picnic. Now, with an upcoming performance set to headline EP in County Laois on August 30th, rumours have also been circulating online about a possible tour announcement to be made after their appearance. The Dublin band previously performed the lead single Marian in Spain last week, the song which has been released now in the lead up to their album. In film news, our web-slinging superhero Spider-Man has grossed over $2 billion at the worldwide box office, officially making Tom Holland the most successful iteration of the character, and his film Brand New Day the highest-earning solo superhero movie in history. On home soil, the movie beat a record previously set by 2019's Avengers Endgame in the biggest domestic opening at the box office, with an estimated revenue of over $360 million in its first 3 days in US cinemas. American actress, singer, and activist Hayden Panettiere has died at the age of 36. The well-beloved actress was known for playing main roles in TV and film. This tragically comes just 3 months after her appearance on Jay Shetty's podcast, in which she bravely admitted to the trauma she experienced as a child actress in Hollywood. Appearing perfectly healthy and ready to start a new chapter, this news is not only sudden, but increasingly suspicious to fans and actors alike. Police have confirmed that there have been no signs of foul play, as we await for more updates. That's the latest showbiz news from me, Erica, on 103.2 Dublin City FM.
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We've got another Irish artist song with My People by Jazzy. This summery dance pop song talks about feeling love when you're around the people that make you feel the most yourself. And finally, we have Karol G and Bruno Mars with their new song, Still, fresh off Karol G's new album. Karol G is famous for her reggaeton music, but she's taken a different direction with this new ballad she's made with Bruno Mars. 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
2: Hey there, Dublin, it's Michael O'Kane. It's the 18th of August, and this will happen on this day in music. Back in 1986, Bon Jovi released their breakthrough third studio album, Slippery When Wet, featuring some of their biggest hits, including Living on a Prayer and You Give Love a Bad Name. The album topped charts around the globe and was certified 12 times platinum in the US. Only a few years prior, in 84, George Michael was at number one in the UK with his sultry classic, Careless Whisper. And last but certainly not least, on this day in 1962, Ringo Starr officially joins the Beatles. After just 2 hours of rehearsal together, Ringo Starr played his first show with the Beatles in Birkenhead, UK. Exactly 2 years later to the day, the Fab Four would arrive in San Francisco for their first American tour, where they were greeted by over 4,000 fans. And if you or someone you know is celebrating their birthday today, they share it with John Rees of Australian rock band Boys to Men, as well as singer and actor Patrick Swayze, who in 1988 had the UK and US number one single with She's Like the Wind. Swayze was born on this day in 1952. I'm Michael O'Kane, and that's what happened on this day in music.
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Good evening, and you're very welcome to tonight's programme. 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We started off there with the Global Rhythms compilation, Beyond the Algorithm, Volume 1, and that's the opening track of it. Innocent Kimpe, who is a balafon virtuoso from Burkina Faso, and Practica, who is a Paris-based producer, and their track is called Kenea. We'll have another track from the that compilation in a moment, and it's a rather exciting one because it's the rebirth of the Belgian band Think of One, who I was very fond of. And then, because it's quite a quirky piece, I thought we'll go with the Mexican Institute of Sound and the Meridian Brothers. A couple of tracks from their recent album, which I was playing quite a few times. And then we go to Japan for Remon Nakanishi and Minyo Crusaders. In the second part, I want to bring you the Adrian Young track from his Afro-Disco Makossa album. See what you think of it. Inner Stars Orchestra is an interesting collaboration between West Africa and Jackson State University in the States. Agile Experiments, that's Dave DeRose. Pupillo with Alberto Continentino from Pupillo's new album. He's a Brazilian producer. Jefferson Placido and Otto, a couple of tracks anyway from the Brazil Calling collection, including Jussara Marçal of Meta Meta. Omar Souza, Cuban pianist. Third part, Uni Uni are from Finland. Officina Zoe from Salento. Medusa Quartet. Where are they from? Canada, I think. Rite of Strings. Can't remember where they're from. And Bahar Moverhead, who is Iranian, but I think based in the States, I think. In the last part, a fantastic vocal piece, Corsican piece from Kitka, her American women's choir, Gergana Dimitrova and Lisa Gerard, the title track of their album together. And finally, the Icelandic bassist Skúli Sverrisson with Bill Frizzell, a couple of tracks from their new album together. Okay, from the NYP label, Global Rhythms presents Beyond the Algorithm. This is Think of One with a track which is going to be on their new album when it comes. The track is called Papa Boimbo.

And there's the wolf, Cumbia del Lobo, that track, and the one before was Danzon, both from the Mexican Institute of Sound and the Meridian Brothers from their joint album Ruido Tovar. You're on 103.2 Dublin City FM, this is Ear to the Globe, and before both of those we had Think of One with a track called Papa Boimbo, and the exciting news for me is that there is a Think of One album on the way. They were quite active in the late 90s, I think it was, made some fantastic Brazilian collaborations and Moroccan collaborations as well, several albums. The new album is going to be called Hell Driver. Now to Japan, and this is Remon Nakanishi. This is his second album. He's an unconventional Minyo singer, but he's got a strong interest in performance traditions and folklore across Japan and Southeast Asia. His album is called Till the Ravens Rise at Dawn, and this is Kuroishi Yasare.

0: I like that. You're on 103.2 Dublin City FM. This is Ear to the Globe. That was Minyo Crusaders with Shimotsui Bushi from their new album From Japan with Love, complete with the Kind of Blue Miles Davis sample. Before that, Remon Nakanishi from a track from his album Till the Ravens Rise at Dawn. We'll take a break, and then after that I'm going to play Adrian Young, and he's made an album which is his vision of what a Ghanaian producer in the 1970s would do if he was trying to make an American disco record. There you are, you can see what you think.
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First of all, we had Adrian Young, and he's the part of the label Jazz is Dead. He's a DJ and producer, and a musician, I think. He's previously had sessions with Tony Allen and Ebo Taylor and put them out on his label. And this is his vision of what a Ghanaian producer in the 1970s would do if he was making an American disco record. And I don't quite get it, to be honest. It's not quite what I would think as getting to the heart of that West African sound, but then maybe that's not the intention. Afro Disco Makossa is the name of the album, and that's the title track of it, Adrian Young. And then we had the Inner Stars Orchestra, INA Stars Orchestra, and they are from the Institut National des Arts, INA, in Bamako, and they've made a studio album they've incorporated the students of Jackson State University in Mississippi. It's a cross-cultural effort, and 8 songs composed by Abdurrahmane Keita, the director of the orchestra, and then the Malian students played Kora, Cameron Ngoni, Jelly Ngoni, and Balafon, and the US students added brass, strings, gospel, and blues. They didn't actually meet, I don't think. It was all done online remotely, but it works well, and that's the title track of it, INA Denwa, DENW. I don't know quite what that means. This is Agile Experiments, which is Dave DeRose, essentially, and a track called Open Eye Changui.

You're listening to Ear to the Globe and you're on 103.2 Dublin City FM. First of those three was Agile Experiments. That's the project of Dave DeRose, a multi-instrumentalist and producer. And his track is called Open Eye Changui. And then we went to Pupillo, who has a new album. Just seems to be entitled Pupillo. And on that track, he's collaborating with Alberto Continentino. And the track is Foja No Asfalto. And then we took a track from the latest Brazil Calling collection, Brazil Calling Volume 26, and that was Jefferson Placido and Otto with a track called Hino da Alegria. And this is another track from it, and this features the Meta Meta vocalist Jussara Marçal along with Thais Nicodemo, and a track called Isso é que se diz Irmão.

0: You're listening to Ear to the Globe on 103.2 Dublin City FM. We had Jusaura Marçal and Thais Nicodemo with a track, and that's taken from the Brazil Calling collection, volume 26. And then we went to the Cuban pianist Omar Sosa with a track from his album, which I received without a title actually, but it's apparently is called We Are Not the Headliner. And that was a track called African Ball. We'll take a break and then we'll be back with music from Finland and then Italy and on from there.
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You're listening to Ear to the Globe, and that was Uni Uni, who are a Finnish duo, electro-folk duo, of Ella Isadalo, and on violin, viola, Juhiko, piano and vocals, and Mikko H. Harpoja, that's what it looks like, on keyboards and beats and saw, and production and vocals. That's the opening track, and it's called Jatiko, and the album is Va Veila. Uni Uni, that's U-N-I, U-N-I, with a small u. This is Officina Zoe from Salento, a track from their new album, Mare e Maren, and this is Marinaru.

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You're on 103.2 Dublin City FM. We had Officina Zoe with the Salento Band with a track from their 11th album, Mari e Mariana, and the track was Marinaru. And then we went to the Medusa Quartet, who are based in Canada. They're a global string quartet and include unusual stringed instruments in the quartet, such as the nickel harpa and the plock fiddle from Poland. We had a track called Dancing Room Only, Chasing the Sun. And here's another one. This is A Heart's Cry, Layla's Salon. Both tracks taken from their album Weaving Gold in Broken Places.

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We had the Medusa Quartet with a second track from their album Weaving Gold in Broken Places. We had A Heart's Cry, Layla's Salon. And then we had the Rite of Strings. Rite of Strings is a group co-led by Santur virtuoso Esan Maturi and the bassist Edward Perez. They also, as well as them, they have drums, violin and a guest on clarinet. It's Persian tradition but mixed with jazz, chamber music and improvisation, and they're based in New York. We had a track from their album Dust and the Moon, and it was Sorud A. Tanai, and it was arranged by Ehsan Maturi and Edward Perez. This is the Iranian singer Bahar Movahed, and she made an album called Together Yet Alone. She's born in Iran, but now resident in California, where she is an orthodontist. She previously studied with some of Iran's finest vocalists, and here she's collaborating with Navid Degan, who is a classical musician and composer, she did most of the collaboration through WhatsApp, and then flew to Tehran for a few days in 2021 to record with Degan's Gamma Ensemble, this is the title track of the resulting album, Together Yet Alone.

0: 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You're on 103.2 Dublin City FM. That was Baha Motherhead with the title track of her album, Together Yet Alone. We'll take a break and then we'll be back with the American ensemble, Kitka. Kitka, from their album Colo, with a long piece of Corsican vocal music.
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0: in Dublin. With summer coming to an end, let's see the closing acts together. Starting with the multi-platinum Grammy Sacramento band Deftones on their summer show with Idols and Eka Vandal. Save your voice, because this type of gig, you'll definitely lose it, with hits like My Own Summer, Change, and so many more. Playing on the 25th of August in IMMA. Followed by the Rock and Roll Hall of Fame band Bon Jovi, having announced their global gigs right after a vocal cord surgery, proves it's for the love of the game. Big applause to you. Come and support these rock legends here at Croke Park on the 30th of August. Closing off with the last gig of the summer, it's Bailey Zimmerman. The country superstar is bringing all the brown boots together with his Different Night, Same Rodeo tour. If you haven't practiced your steps already, you're running out of time. Playing the Three Olympia, August 31st. Now, that is a way to finish this year's summer. Which gigs are you going to? Let me know and message us on Instagram. I'm Meg, and that was Loving and Listening Live.
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That was a piece by Kitka, which is a multi-generational American women's vocal ensemble. They're inspired by the traditions of Balkan, Baltic, Caucasian and Slavic lands. 10 women involved, and that was a piece called O Onda, which is a Corsican piece, and Kitka's album is Kolo. This is Gergana Dimitrova with Dead Can Dance's Lisa Gerard. Gergana Dimitrova was part of Le Mystère des Voix Bulgaires. She's a Bulgarian singer, and the Eva Quartet as well. And here, their collaboration, this is the title track, actually, of their collaboration, Sun and Moon. Here it is.

Gergana Dimitrova and Lisa Gerrard with the track Sun and Moon from the album of the same name. I want to finish tonight's programme with the album, the new album by Bill Frisell with Skúli Sverrisson. Skúli Sverrisson is an Icelandic bass player, and Bill Frisell, of course, is a famous guitarist. They've got a new album, a second collaboration, I think, of theirs, and it's called For All Your Flowers. Thanks very much for listening, if you have been. Do stay tuned to 103.2 Dublin City FM for Dave with After Hours. Have a great week. I'll talk to you next Tuesday night.

0: Dublin. 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We've got the most up-to-date traffic and travel information and more of the music you love as the only station with live information direct from Dublin City Council's Traffic Management Centre. 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
1: Hey, I'm Erica here with your latest showbiz news update on Dublin City FM. Fontaine's DC have teased their fifth new studio album titled Dopamine Chamber, which is set to be released by the end of this year. This being their first studio album since 2024's Romance, which reached number 2 on the UK Albums Chart, and where they ended up receiving a nomination for Best Rock Album at the 67th Grammy Awards. The band will be playing select festivals throughout the month of September, including Reeds and Leeds Festival, Shaky Knees, See Here Now, and Electric Picnic. Now with an upcoming performance set to headline EP in County Laois on August 30th, rumours have also been circulating online about a possible tour announcement to be made after their appearance. The Dublin band previously performed the lead single Marian in Spain last week, the song which has been released now in the lead up to their album. In film news, our web-slinging superhero Spider-Man has grossed over $2 billion at the worldwide box office, officially making Tom Holland the most successful iteration of the character, and his film Brand New Day the highest-earning solo superhero movie in history. On home soil, the movie beat a record previously set by 2019's Avengers Endgame in the biggest domestic opening at the box office, with an estimated revenue of over $360 million in its first 3 days in US cinemas. American actress, singer and activist Hayden Panettiere has died at the age of 36. The well-beloved actress was known for playing main roles in TV and film. This tragically comes just 3 months after her appearance on Jay Shetty's podcast, in which she bravely admitted to the trauma she experienced as a child actress in Hollywood. Appearing perfectly healthy and ready to start a new chapter, this news is not only sudden but increasingly suspicious to fans and actors alike. Police have confirmed that there have been no signs of foul play as we await for more updates. That's the latest showbiz news from me, Erica, on 103.2 Dublin City FM.
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Yes, indeed, the sound of Cote Soul Sounds and a tune called Contra El Sol, kicking off another edition of After Hours here on 103.2 Dublin City FM. Very welcome along to the show this evening. Dave Berry here for the next 2 hours with lots of great music, including some tunes from Les McCann and Ann Peebles, William Bell, Marvin Gaye, Lee Dorsey, Mocky, The Impressions, Sly and the Family Stone, and lots more. Veritable feast of great music to come over the next 2 hours, so please do stay tuned.

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2: Ah. 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
3: Autostop. Ah ah.

Yeah, some classic African jazz there, Guinea to be precise, the sound of Bembe Jazz National and a tune called Telephone. Before that, out of Brazil, some Brazilian funk courtesy of Bango and a tune called Gen Inha. And in there as well, you heard a track called 1, 2, 3 Days from Ruth Venn. 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It's myself, Dave Barry, here until 2 a.m. this Tuesday into Wednesday morning.

Wonderful tune indeed, courtesy of Betty Swan there in 1967, the year for Then You Can Tell Me Goodbye, classic soul. Before that, out of Wales, Hugh Mark Bennett and a tune called The Wood. That's new music from Hugh Mark Bennett. 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

0: Yeah, 2014 was the year for Curtis Harding there, and Need Your Love, some soul and blues courtesy of Curtis Harding. Before that, the sound of Javelin and a tune called Estevez. Your tune two after hours on 103.2 Dublin City FM. You're very welcome along to the show. 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
3: Hey there, Dublin, it's Michael Caine. It's the 19th of August, and this is what happened on this day in music. All the way back in 1967, the Beatles scored their 14th US number one with All You Need Is Love. Bizarrely, some of the background singers featured on the track include Mick Jagger, Keith Richards, Eric Clapton, Keith Moon, and Graham Nash. And speaking of Clapton, back in 2019, the guitar Dwight Almond played on the classic Derek and the Dominos track Layla was sold in auction for $1 million. The 1957 Gibson Les Paul Goldtop, the Almond's main guitar during the first 2 years of the Almond Brothers, features heavily on the track Layla, including this riff. And last but certainly not least, on this day in 2005, the life-size bronze statue designed by Paul Daly of Phil Lynott was unveiled on Harry Street in Dublin. The ceremony was attended by former Thin Lizzy band members Gary Moore, Brian Robertson and Scott Gorham. And if you or someone you know is celebrating your birthday today, you share it with Ginger Baker of Cream, Ian Gilligan, singer with Deep Purple, and American singer-songwriter Christina Perry, who grossed recognition for her song A Thousand Years, the theme tune to the movie The Twilight Saga. Perry was born on this day in 1986. I've been Michael O'Kane, and that's what happened on this day in music.
4: Hey, John Woolley here, bringing the best in blues for 2 hours every Sunday night from 10 to 12. You know, they say the devil loves the blues, but guess what? I love it too. Every style of blues imaginable, acoustic, electric, Texas, Chicago, we have it all for you. The creme de la creme. And remember, it's the blues show where you don't only hear the music, but you feel it too.
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That's the sound of The Shacks there, and a tune called Follow Me from 2016. In there as well, from 1986, Anna Domino, sort of a USA and Belgium fusion. And a tune called Every Day I Don't, before that, from 1974, a classic rock and roll tune, courtesy of Ace. And How Long. 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It's Dave Barry, and we're here till 2.

Yeah, the sound of Devante Hines there and Conan Moccasin, collaboration between the wonderful talents of Hines and Moccasin. Feeling Lovely was the name of the tune that you heard from 2021. In there as well, Pierre Devan Keller and a tune called Dakota Jim. You're tuned to After Hours 103.2 Dublin City FM. It's Dave Berry here till 2 a.m.

0: Yeah, the wonderful sound of a strong boy there, and Fool Around is the name of the tune that you heard. And before that, from 2007 out of the UK, you heard Electra Lane and a tune called The Valleys. It's After Hours, 103.2 Dublin City FM. It's Dave Berry, and we're here till 2.
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2: 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The country superstar is bringing all the brown boots together with his Different Night, Same Rodeo tour. 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Which gigs are you going to? 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I'm Meg, and that was Loving and Listening Live. 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